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1: After a fumble in Cincinnati, Joe Flacco throws a short touchdown pass, and the Cincinnati Bengals lead 10-0. Talked about that number ballooning to 7 pregame, 7.5 first half, and right now a 10-0 lead for the Cincinnati Bengals. The Steelers have gotten the ball back, a touchback from the Green Bay Packers. 3-0 is the score, and an interception from Anthony Richardson. I don't know if this was his fault, though. It was deflected off of a wide receiver's hands. Patriots lead 3-0. They've moved to the favorite. Real quickly, before we bring in our guest, our buddy Adam Hill from the Las Vegas Review-Journal just said, Kirk Cousins, Ashton Jeanty, and Brock Bowers announced as starters. Raiders kickoff moments away.
2: All right, let's go out to the Progressive guest line. Chuck Edel, Las Vegas pro bettor. He loves the NFL preseason 2024 Circa Friday Football Invitational champ. Chuck, great to have you on. It's been a while. We haven't had you on the show. How's your summer been, and how much preseason action do you have tonight?
3: Yeah, thanks. Thanks for having me. I got some preseason action. Not a heavy dose, but I did play some preseason. I had some first quarters, first half type stuff. I did play some full games, and it's a different the preseason's different now than it was 5 years ago, obviously, with the down to three games and a little bit of different. I do notice this year it does seem to me like more starters are playing. Especially, game one than have in the past. I thought that was kind of interesting.
2: Yeah, we saw that tonight with the Bengals. Zach Taylor decided to play Joe Burrow and some starters for a series in that game tonight. And that line ballooned all the way up to Bengals as 7-point favorites, 6.5, 7-point favorites in the game. And that actually 7 or 7.5 in the first half tonight in Cincinnati. And, Chuck, it's always, how do you approach it? How do you quantify it? Because a lot of times you see starters are going to play. They might only play one series. Did you do anything with that Lions-Bengals game?
3: Yeah, I didn't. And I'll be honest, I was tempted to take the Lions, except their quarterback situation's in a little disarray. I mean, who they were throwing out there. But, the overreaction to some of the stuff, that's even Burrow, what did he threw six passes, the line moved from 3.5 to 7. Even in the first game, Pittsburgh, was sitting at about a 1.5-point favorite. Now they say Love's going to play and the starters were going to play a series, and all of a sudden that line moved 4.5 points. A lot of overreaction on some of these games, especially for week one. You know that even if the starters are playing, they're not going to be in there long. So I tend to try to stay away from some of that. I do look, though, at the quarters and the halves more than I would for the full game as far as playing more on them in certain situations on week one.
2: Yeah, I noticed that, too. You got a bunch of plays in the first quarter, first half. You've always played them that way in the past. And you got to wait for those numbers to pop up. A lot of times you got to play the waiting game to get those numbers, right? Do you get down? Can you find that you can get down what you want at most books on the NFL preseason?
3: Well, for the full game, and that is the problem, because now the line, once the line moves, of course, like you were talking about the Cincinnati line being so heavy for the first half. So that is a problem. So sometimes I do try to jump in and get the, some of the full game if I see the information, and then I could either get off the game, but I am looking to play some of these quarters and halves, and sometimes when the line comes out, they're not playable.
2: Chuck Edel with us, Las Vegas pro bettor. We're talking NFL preseason. How about the game that's about to kick off in Vegas? Do you think this is an overreaction or not? Raiders up to 3.5-point favorites against the Cardinals. And like we mentioned, Kirk Cousins will start. Ashton Jeanty, Brock Bowers going to be on the field tonight. Got a new coach in Clint Kubiak. You're going to see Fernando Mendoza, Aiden O'Connell tonight. Did you bet the Cardinals-Raiders game?
3: I did not, but I don't know. I don't know how much of overreaction. I mean, you do see a pretty good quarterback rotation for the Raiders. Even O'Connell, the third man up, has a lot of starting experience. Kubiak said that he was going to play, he might even play some of the starter offensive line with Mendoza. So you might see some of the starter, some of the starters staying there longer. You know, the Cardinals also playing their starters with Brissett going in that game. But it looks like Slovis is going to play pretty much the second half. So I would give the Raiders a little bit of an edge, but I did not play the game.
2: I did play the Raiders minus one here, and that's my only side bet tonight. Tim?
1: And game about to get underway. Ball is teed up, so the Arizona Cardinals about to kick it off to the Las Vegas Raiders as we're talking preseason with Chuck Edel. Chuck, looking ahead to tomorrow. We've got three games on the slate tomorrow. Miami, Washington, those two teams are playing against each other right now in practice, so you might not see a ton of starters in that game. Tampa, New York, let's stop here. Seeing a big movement towards the Jets here. What do you make of this spot tomorrow at MetLife with the Jets now up to around 5.5, 6 against Tampa?
3: Yeah, this is going to be one of those games that I am going to be looking to play the Jets first quarter, first half here. Tampa Mayfield is out, so Browning was going to be starting the game, and he got injured in practice this week, so now he's out. There's only two quarterbacks left on the roster for Tampa, Connor Basilak and Jalen Daniels. They're both going to be, you know, playing a half, it looks like, in this game. So, starters are not going to play for Tampa. Meanwhile, the Jets are going to play their starters. Geno Smith is going to start for the Jets here with their starters. And then you're going to go to Klubnik and Brady Cook, I believe, is going to mop the things up. But I'm going to look to go. Tampa right now offensively could be a little bit of trouble early on in the season here. And I'll look to maybe play the Jets first quarter, first half with the right number.
1: And then we got seven games, Chuck, on Saturday, a game that I think a lot of people are interested in because of the true quarterback competition, Cleveland visiting Chicago. Right now, Cleveland across the board sitting at 3, got a relatively high total based off of what we expect in preseasons at 40.5. What jumps out to you with Cleveland and Chicago on Saturday afternoon?
3: Yeah, this is a game I already did play. I did play Cleveland here. And obviously the news came out, Watson's going to play the first half, Sanders is going to play the second half, and they'll flip-flop next week for their second preseason game. But Monken said he's going to play his starters this preseason. How long they're going to play, I don't know. But the fact that you know Watson's going to play the whole first half, I assume you're going to see some starting offensive linemen stay in probably longer than you normally would. And meanwhile, on the other side of the ball, Bears are not going to play any starters. Kayla Williams will not play. You're going to see Tyson Badgett and then some Case Keenum and Miller Moss to mop things up. So I think he got a little bit of an advantage there with Cleveland. And again, I did play him for the full game, and I also will look to play first quarter, first half with the Browns.
2: Hey, Chuck, you're a Chicago guy. Last year, Ben Johnson went into the preseason. You could tell he wanted to I'm going to say wanted to win, or he was game planning to win in the preseason. He wanted to get the Bears off on the right track, and they went 2-0-1. Do you think Ben Johnson cares as much about winning this preseason? Because the Bears have so many injuries piling up.
3: I don't think. You know, last year was a different animal. He came in there. He wanted to change the culture. This year is completely different. He did his job. He changed the culture. Now he just got to get them ready to play for the season. I don't think there's any – I don't think it's a totally different. I would say no. Ben Johnson really doesn't. He just wants to get the guys ready to play for the season here. And as you can see by week one, he's not playing nobody.
2: I did bet the Browns minus one in that game. It's up to 3, 3.5. Total is 40. Any thoughts on the total in that game or any totals that you bet the next couple of days?
3: I did play a little bit tonight. There's the one game left there tonight with the Tennessee-San Fran, the only total I did play. I did play it over. Tennessee's going to play their offensive starters here this evening. And Salah said he might not play the defensive starters too much, but he did want to get their offense look there with Ward and Levis, and he's going to play him. So I thought even, you know, Mac Jones, you know, is going to play for the Niners, and then a couple of young guys, Curtis Rourke and Adrian Martinez, going to finish up. But they've been in a joint practice this week as well. And Dable has taken over the offensive play calling duties there for Tennessee. So I took a little dabble at the over in that game and see what happens there. I also like Tennessee, first quarter, first half there.
2: Chuck Edel with us. 2024 Friday Football Invitational Champ, Las Vegas Pro Bettor. How about Friday night? Will Hill and I will be in here watching Dolphins, Commanders, Bucks, Jets, and Broncos, Falcons. This quarterback situation for the Falcons in preseason, Chuck, a little bit curious. And it looks like that Michael Penix not going to play tomorrow night. I don't know how much he's going to play in the preseason coming off the knee injury. Broncos up to 4, 4.5-point favorites, total of 40.
3: This is an interesting game. So, you know, the line opened about Denver 3.5, and then it got bet up all the way up to 5.5. And then Raz released the Denver Broncos. That line went all the way up to 7. And, I was reading like every article, like, am I missing something here? What's going on? I couldn't figure it out. I took out yesterday. I played all the 7s. I mean, it seemed like there was obviously other people moving along with me on those 7s when they did pop up. And, again, I mean, Denver's going to play, their starters, maybe 10 to 15 plays, but so are the Falcons. Tua's going to play about 10 plays here. The backups with Stidham and Ellinger are going to go for Denver, and then Cooper Rush you got for the Falcons. But that was, when we talked about some inflated numbers, I thought that number was crazy at 7. I still can't figure out where all the money comes. I might figure it out after the game's over, but right now, I like my position.
1: Chuck, great stuff. Best of luck with your bets this weekend. Good to have football back.
3: Awesome. Thank you, guys.
1: There he is. Pro Bettor, Chuck Edel, 2024 Circa Friday Football Invitational Champion. We'll get you updated. Raiders first drive. They're in the red zone of the Arizona Cardinals.
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1: Right down the field, silver and black into the end zone, Matt. Kirk Cousins, 5 of 6, 50 yards, touchdown pass to the pride of South Bend, Indiana. Well, he's not from South Bend, Indiana. Former Notre Dame tight end Michael Mayer, touchdown reception. Ashton Jeanty had a couple nice runs. And the Las Vegas Raiders right down the field, Matt. And they get on the board first. That live number up to 6.5, total 45.5. Raiders into the end zone very quickly against the Arizona Cardinals.
2: Yeah, Cousins had a big third down completion to Jack Beck during that drive. It was a great grab by Beck to kept the drive alive. And Cousins made it look easy there. This kid, Mendoza, might not see the field the entire year.
1: They should look to trade him.
2: I know. I think Cousins is going to be the future of the Raiders franchise. Now, I would say that the Arizona Cardinals defense, every bit as bad as it was at the end of last season and in the Hall of Fame game, hopefully the Raiders quarterbacks can keep this going.
1: Be curious to see when we get Fernando Mendoza. We get another series from Kirk Cousins, or is that enough for Clint Kubiak?
2: I think that's it. I think that's it. Bring in the rookie now. I mean, you accomplished exactly what you wanted with Cousins on the field in that first drive. Now bring in Mendoza.
1: Yep, yeah. I totally agree, and I think that will more than likely be the situation that we have. The other game going on right now, Packers and Steelers. 3-0 is the score at the 2-minute warning. So the first half under, if you played that, was a easy victory for you. We'll see if the Pittsburgh Steelers can get on the board here. They will get the ball to start the second half for the old middle eight, if you will, Matt. Tyrod Taylor's night is done, and it is now Kyle McCord in for the Green Bay Packers. Will Howard in for the Pittsburgh Steelers. And I was taking my shots at Mason Rudolph. Hey, what do we need Mason Rudolph out there? He's actually pretty decent so far tonight. Will Howard, we'll see. He'll have the ball and try to get them on the board. Jeremy Bernard, one takeaway for me, Matt. Actually, two takeaways that I saw from the Packers game so far is that the Packers have a kicker, Trey Smack. He had a 7-yarder that got wiped off due to injury.
2: He looks good.
1: And then he hit a 37-yarder. And Jeremy Bernard, the second-round pick out of Alabama, looked pretty good, too. 4 catches, 51 yards for the Pittsburgh
2: Three
1: Steelers.
2: Three takeaways, Tim. The third takeaway is the Steelers, very sloppy.
1: Yes.
2: And their opener under Big Mike McCarthy. They did no hitting in training camp, and tonight they look like a team that's not ready to play a real game.
1: Already seven penalties in this game. I believe 3 personal fouls, even though 1 on that field goal was pretty questionable. But a couple dumb penalties, what you're going to see in the preseason. 3-0, the score remains, Packers and Steelers. Jacoby Brissett making his Cardinals debut, Matt, as he did not play in the Hall of Fame game.
2: What is going on here? The right tackle jumped. Did you see that?
1: I did not.
2: The right tackle clearly jumped. There was no penalty flag. And then there's a flag for pass interference. What's the right tackle? He jumps, and that's clear as day. And there's no flag, and then there's a flag here for pass interference, which – watching the replay, I'm not sure if this should be a flag either. So, I don't know. The officials are in preseason, too. One thing about we wait all year for or all summer for the NFL to come back, and we forget we have to watch this officiating fiasco game after game after game.
1: Gosh. So, we got a handful of games underway still.
2: Is it a bad sign, Tim, that I'm already annoyed by the officials in the first half of the first night of the preseason? Wow.
1: Maybe just a little bit. As another game to keep an eye on here, the Colts are at the, I believe, 1-yard line right now. Anthony Richardson just had a 7-yard run down to the 1-yard line. So 3-0 the score, but it looks like the Colts will get into the end zone. Don't look now, Matt. Guess what's happening in Pittsburgh and Green Bay? Refs are talking. That's what we came there to see. All right. So, you know what? Good to have it back. Good to have football back. 2-minute warning in Cincinnati, Matt. And this was the line that we saw move quite a bit because of the expectation of the starters for the Cincinnati Bengals. We'll see how this plays out. This could be a situation, Matt, where it is wrong handicap, right result. Because the thought was, well, the starters are going to play, so you got to bet the Cincinnati Bengals. Joe Burrow and the starters played two series, and then they got a Luke Altmyer turnover that allowed a short field. Actually, it was an Altmyer turnover. Whatever it was, gave them a short field. Joe Flacco throws a touchdown pass. So we will see, but that could be a field goal situation brewing here in just a little bit. The ball was at the 1-yard line, but the Colts have fumbled, Matt. So they have given the ball back to the Indianapolis Colts. So we're reading box scores right now because the only two games we have on screens are Green Bay, Pittsburgh, and Arizona, and Las Vegas.
2: And by the way, that's true in the sportsbook as well. And that's odd because you would think on a night where you've got games televised in the local markets all across the NFL that we could get them here in the sportsbook, and we don't.
1: It's a weird situation. I'm sure Derek and many sportsbooks operators are frustrated about it, but it's all local TV networks majority of the time that have it. So the only nationally televised game is Green Bay, Pittsburgh, and then Arizona and Las Vegas, fortunately for us, is local television, but the other games are all locally, so we don't get them. So that is why we sit here without live screens on a handful of these games, but we will do our best, and that's why our game of the night is Arizona and Las Vegas with 6:40 to go. And right now, Tyler Allgeier, no Jeremiah Love tonight for Arizona.
2: You haven't been watching the game. Love's already had a couple of runs.
1: He? Okay.
2: Yeah. Love had a couple of runs early.
1: Two carries for 5 yards.
2: Didn't do a whole lot, but Tyler Allgeier in the game. Now, one thing about the Cardinals, they should be able to run the ball pretty effectively this season. It's not a great offensive line, but you've got some talented backs. And Jacoby Brissett should be able to, just like he did here, hand off to Allgeier, and he gets the first down around the left end. With Love and Allgeier, the Cardinals should have a decent running attack.
1: Live total in this one now up to 46.5 as the Cardinals on the move here, as the number is still 3.5 in favor of the Las Vegas Raiders as they scored a touchdown on their opening drive. Will Howard wide open across the middle of the field inside the 40-yard line as the Pittsburgh Steelers running the 2-minute drill, see if they can get some points on the board. They did have a touchdown wiped off the board due to holding, went for it on 4th-and-3, did not get it. So that is why Pittsburgh still without points here tonight. Arizona inside the 15-yard line, Matt. And it is Tyler Allgeier again. Nothing doing there, so it'll be 2nd-and-10 upcoming for the Arizona Cardinals.
2: A diehard Raiders fan asked me yesterday, what would you do with the win total for the Raiders? And I said, well, I think the number's about right. The thing is, I want to watch the preseason, see how much talent they've got on defense and if this defense is going to be better. And that's, you can't evaluate these sort of things in the preseason. Raiders need to make a big leap on defense if they're going to get over that win total, because the defense was abysmal for most of last season. I think the Raiders should be pretty good offensively. I'm a little bit surprised they didn't do more in terms of the wide receiver position in the offseason. They must really love guys like Jack Beck and think he's going to emerge, but the tight ends are outstanding.
1: Yeah.
2: The wide receivers could be a little bit of a weakness, so I think the Raiders should be fine offensively. I do have questions about that defense, and here we're watching the Cardinals drive right down the field on that defense.
1: Yeah, you think about that offense, Matt, how much do you get from Ashton Jeanty? Certainly, expectations were very high last year. We sniffed it out on draft night saying this is a luxury pick for a team that's not very good. So now year two, do you get a little bit more production from Ashton Jeanty? They also drafted Mike Washington in the 4th round of this past year's NFL draft. And they got Roman Hemby, a 1,000-yard rusher from Indiana, as a free agent, as Jacoby Brissett connects inside the 10-yard line here. So 3rd and short inside the 10 here for the Arizona Cardinals as they are driving. 7-0 is the score. If you want to read more about NFL inside and out, we'll get our VSiN intro offer for $9.99 right now. 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And with that, you get both of our betting guides. So So check it out, vsin.com/subscribe. Best bets, betting splits, everything you could ask for and more. A screen here gets the Steelers inside the 25-yard line.
2: What a pass by Jacoby Brissett.
1: We get a touchdown.
2: Back in the end zone to Marvin Harrison Jr.
1: Maserati Marv.
2: Cardinals 7-6. That was a hell of a play by a hell of a throw by Brissett. And catch by Harrison in the back of the end zone. So we could have a shootout here tonight in Vegas.
1: And we get a touchdown in Pittsburgh. Is he into the end zone? It looks like Will Howard engineered a two-minute drive to move the ball down the field there. And was Tonyan in his revenge game against the Packers in the end zone before his knee came down. So a couple of touchdowns here as we see some excitement in the final couple of moments. Extra point up and clank.
2: No good.
1: Off the and clanks in.
2: Through.
1: Wow, it hits off the right upright and goes through, but we do have a flag on the field here. Robert Tonyan, by the way, did catch a touchdown pass. They're checking it out right now. Steelers up 6-3 pending that touchdown. Chargers on the board first against the Texans. 7-7 Cardinals and Raiders. Football back, albeit preseason. It is VSIN Primetime.
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0: like a woman.
3: Meet Addie, the little pink pill. 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
1: As we expected, Matt, Fernando Mendoza in for the Las Vegas Raiders. Hand off on the first play. Tell you what, this guy looks like a bust.
2: That's the most predictable call of all time. You got a rookie quarterback, first play, hand off up the middle.
1: Update real quickly on a handful of other games. As we went to break, it looked like the Steelers had connected to Robert Tonyan, the former Packer, for a touchdown. Well, he was down at the one-yard line. I know we don't do first touchdown bets in the preseason, I don't believe. Lou Nichols ends up getting the touchdown after the replay showed he was down at the one-yard line. Steelers lead 7-3 right now over the Packers. Live number, and that one sits at 3.5. If you laid 7 in the first half, the Lions did kick a field goal, Matt. So it is now 10-3 with 20 seconds to go in the first half.
2: Well, I will say this. If you laid that number, if you laid the worst possible number, you deserve to lose. That number went to 7.5 in the first half. Mendoza, 3rd and long.
1: There we go.
2: How about that? 10-yard completion.
1: Another completion on 3rd down to Beck.
2: Jack Beck, Mr. 3rd down, moved the sticks.
1: Fernando Mendoza out there making his first appearance in the silver and black. We'll see if the Packers can get down and get into field goal range. As I mentioned, the most impressive part so far tonight for the Packers game is that it looks like they have a legit kicker. They drafted Trey Smack, I believe, in the 6th round out of Florida, and he has looked the part so far, and we'll see if he gets into field goal range here. I'm sure LaFleur would love to get an opportunity to get him a lengthy field goal at the end of this first half. So 7-3 to score in Pittsburgh. Fernando Mendoza in the game right now for the Las Vegas Raiders. And we've got a touchdown, Matt, in Houston as Davis Mills has thrown a touchdown pass to Jared Wayne. 7-3 Houston with the lead over the Los Angeles Chargers. And right now the Houston Texans, 3.5-point favorites, total up to 41.5.
2: Now let's talk about these quarterback situations here for the Raiders and the Cardinals, because after the Hall of Fame game, you know, we've said it, a lot of other people have said it, what's the point of the Cardinals starting Jacoby Brissett, right? Mm-hmm. See what Carson Beck can do. You got a young quarterback who's a draft pick. High draft pick, find out what Carson Beck can do, and the Cardinals should go that route. That's what a lot of people have said. Now, with the Raiders, you have a totally different situation. You know, a lot of people are saying, well, it's probably best to let Kirk Cousins play for a while. Mendoza learned from the sideline. That's what Tom Brady, John Spytek, Clint Kubiak, they want Mendoza to learn on the sideline, at least for a while, under the veteran. But I'll tell you what, Jacoby Brissett looked really good on that first drive tonight. He did. I thought he made some outstanding throws, pinpoint throws under pressure. And if you are Matt LaFleur or Mike LaFleur, a coach of the Cardinals, you do want to win games. You're a first-year coach. Who gives you a better chance to win when the season starts? Jacoby Brissett gives the Cardinals a better chance to win right away.
1: Yeah, there will be, I would imagine, at some point this year, high up top saying, hey, we got to see what we got here.
2: Of course. I mean, if the Cardinals start 0-6, they're going to make a quarterback change. But I think the right thing to do, Brissett looked really good on that first drive. The veteran quarterback does give you a better chance to win in the first month, especially against that schedule that the Arizona Cardinals have to face. So I would fully expect him, barring injury, to start week one. What do we have here in Pittsburgh?
1: Trey Smack, another long field goal. I believe that was 58 yards. 7-6, Green Bay kicks a field goal as time expires in the first half, and Trey Smack. Once again, the Green Bay Packers have dealt with, since the end of Mason Crosby, have really struggled to find a kicker. And it looks like, I know it's preseason, I would say this is the one thing you can overreact on.
2: Kickers.
1: And he looks like he's the real deal right now. Trey Smack has hit two 50-plus yarders. Now, you'll look at the box score in the morning and say, what are you talking about? He hit a 57-yarder. It got wiped off. They kicked a shorter field goal later, and now another, I believe this was 58 yards, and he makes it look easy, Matt. So, man, you know, you spend a draft pick on a kicker, you could be criticized for it, but right now, looks like the Packers did their due diligence and found themselves a pretty darn good kicker. Trey Smack from 58 to make it 7-6.
2: First of all, I would not criticize any team for using a draft pick on a kicker, because kickers are, oftentimes can be the difference between winning and losing. They can make the difference in winning. You know, they can be the difference in two or three wins. The way kicking is, the importance of kicking is emphasized in the NFL now. It's a huge part of the game. If you've got a kicker who's a weapon, that's worth a lot. Look at Aubrey for the Cowboys or some of the better kickers around. Raiders have had one of the better kickers in the league for the last 5 or 6 years in Carlson. I think, you know, a sixth-round draft pick on a kid who can kick like that's a great value. So, now, even if they took him in the third or fourth round, I wouldn't necessarily criticize him. Well, kicking is a big part of winning or losing NFL games. By the way, the Raiders had a holding call to sabotage that drive, and they just handed the ball off on 3rd and 18, and Fernando Mendoza trots off the field on his first drive, and the Raiders have to punt. Cardinals take over about their own 20.
1: Good to have football back in our lives as we got halftime in Pittsburgh. Trey Smack, a couple of long field goals. Well, one long field goal in the box score, two long field goals tonight. And I'm sure Matt LaFleur is very happy to go into the locker room and say, I think we've got ourselves a kicker, as it is now 7-6 in Pittsburgh. And we'll see if the Pittsburgh Steelers, who I bet at +3, can hold on to this deficit. Right now, -$1.60 are the Pittsburgh Steelers, +124 for the Green Bay Packers.
2: Speaking of kickers, Cameron Dicker, the kicker from Texas, has been one of the best in the league in the last few years, and he puts the Chargers on the board first tonight. But you mentioned the Davis Mills touchdown pass, so the Texans take a 7-3 lead late in the first quarter in Houston, and Texans now 4.5-point favorites, live total 39.5. Raiders Cardinals updated live line. Raiders 1.5-point favorites, live total 46.5. And Patriots game still 3-0. So who fumbled on the goal line for the Colts? Did we find that out? Was that Anthony Richardson or
1: not? It was not Richardson, what I read there. By the way, did you mention this? Detroit kicks another field goal.
2: Yeah, that's right.
1: 10-6. So
2: How did the Lions get two field goals in the last 2 minutes?
1: Yeah. The Bengals turned the ball over on downs at the Detroit 44. Intentional grounding was the call. So they got field goal range. I got to see that one if that's going to be a bad beat.
2: Lions got two field goals in the last 34 seconds of the half. A 41-yarder by Jake Bates and a 52-yarder. First one with 34 seconds left and the second one with no time left on the clock. I think that probably foiled some first half bets on the Bengals for some people. That's a brutal beat if you laid a number that got you beat there in the first half with the Bengals.
1: 10-6, the score at halftime, Bengals and Lions. Gardner Minshew into the game. First quarter over in Las Vegas. 7-7 is the score. Fernando Mendoza making his debut in silver and black. And for Fernando Mendoza, 1-for-3, 9 yards. It was a pass completed to Jack Beck on a third down. Let's hear from Fernando Mendoza, the Raiders rookie quarterback, on the potential of this silver and black offense.
0: And to come into an offense with so many great young players, with Ashton, Brock, we have so many young receivers and also other tight ends and running backs and offensive linemen. It's very invigorating and inspiring as a quarterback, because you know you're coming in with a group that has, in sense, a a ton of potential because we're all young. We all grow to work and learn each other and how we can make the Raiders the best offense that we can possibly be. But at the same time, it's just potential. And potential at this point needs to be complemented with improvement and deeds and actual work and facts that, you know, we're improving on the field.
2: Mendez has got a great perspective on everything for a young quarterback. He's going to be fine. Somebody mentioned this summer that Mendoza could be a bust, and I said I highly doubt he's going to be a bust. And the reason why is the quarterbacks who are drafted high in the NFL and turn into busts are typically the guys who don't have it mentally, right? Don't have their act together off the field. Maybe don't have the high enough IQ or football IQ to get it done. If you think about guys like Johnny Manziel, you know, and some of the guys who have flopped in the past, they were a mess off the field. Mendoza is a high IQ kid, great character kid. He's going to put in the work. You know he's going to put in the work. He's got the right support system around him, and he may not be a superstar, but he's definitely not going to be a bust. I'm going to say that. He, at worst, he's going to be like a guy who the Raiders can count on to be a quality starting quarterback for, you know, 7 or 8 or 10 years, whatever. I really feel like he's going to be a guy they can win with, and is not going to be in any way, shape, or form a bust.
1: Couple games at half. Pittsburgh 7, Green Bay 6. Trey smacked 58-yard field goal as time expires. We need to look into whether or not it was a bad beat in Cincinnati. The Lions, a pair of field goals in the final, what, 90 seconds?
2: 34 seconds.
1: 10-6, the halftime score.
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1: Matt, you said during the break, you know, we haven't talked a ton of baseball. I said, well, Matt, there's only one game going on. It's the Field of Dreams game. Very cool aesthetics out there in Dyersville, Iowa, but not a ton to update the folks on. Well, we now do have a lot to update the folks on, but before we do that, it is VSiN Prime Time. We've got six NFL preseason games going on tonight. We've got two games at the half. As you said, Matt, I shortchanged the bad beat. The Lions scored 6 points in 34 seconds to get a cover in the first half, 10-6. 7-6 halftime score, Steelers with the lead over the Packers. Anthony Richardson has a fumble and an interception tonight, Matt.
2: Not what you want to see if you're the Colts from a top five pick. So go out and let the kid play tonight and see what he can do. Well, he's showing you what he can do. He can make a bunch of mistakes and not looking good for AR5. I got to think Anthony Richardson's days with the Colts are going to be numbered if he doesn't play much better than this the rest of the preseason.
1: And by the way, he's not the one who fumbled at the 1 yard line. That was Seth McGowan, but he had a fumble later. 10-0 is the score there. Patriots with the lead. We're watching Cardinals and Raiders here in studio. It is our primetime game of the night. The opening drive for the Raiders, very impressive, Matt. 5-for-6 for Kirk Cousins right down the field. Touchdown for Michael Mayer. Jacoby Brissett, remember him? Didn't play in the Hall of Fame game. 5-for-5, 44 yards and a touchdown pass. A nice one to Marvin Harrison Jr. And now Uncle Rico, a.k.a. Gardner Minshew, in for the Arizona Cardinals, as he is 4-for-4 right now, 27 yards. Jeremiah Love, Matt, 6 carries, 17 yards for Arizona, 2 catches for 7 yards as well. 7-7, 10 minutes to go in the second quarter. All right, Matt, let's update people on the Field of Dreams game. Mm-hmm. It started with a bang. Kyle Schwarber, solo homer to right field, no doubter, into the corn. 2-1 the score, top of the fourth inning. This one was definitely not a no-doubter. I will tell you who the right fielder for the Minnesota Twins is. That would be Luke Keyshaw. And what did Mr. Keyshaw do out there in right field, Matt?
2: Well, he screwed it up. He gets an assist on this Schwarber home run, the second of the night for Schwarbs. Keyshaw, he seemed to have a good read on the ball. He's drifting at the warning track back to the wall. And by the way, there's a nice run by Jeremiah Love and a first down for the Cardinals in the red zone. So it looks like he's going to catch the ball at the wall, sticks his glove up, misplays it, ball deflects off his glove and goes over the wall into the corn. I mean, if you're the pitcher, you can't be thrilled about that. But at the same time, you did let Schwarbs hit that a long way, so you got to take some of the blame. A definite misplay by the right fielder, knocking the ball over the wall off his glove, and Schwarbs is laughing as he touched home plate. Second home run of the night, and the Phillies up 5-1.
1: Yeah, and shortly thereafter, another run scored as the Philadelphia Phillies get a Bryce Harper RBI single. Trey Turner scores. 5-1 is the score. We got a touchdown, Matt, in Las Vegas to the right corner of the end zone, and the Arizona Cardinals, Gardner Minshew, nice little feathery touch to the right side, and it's 13-7, extra point pending here.
2: Well, I'll say this. Our questions are getting answered here about this Raiders defense. This does not look good. This Raiders are clueless again on defense so far tonight. And for those circa Survivor players who thought, yeah, maybe we'll play the Raiders in week one against the Dolphins. This has got to give you some pause.
1: Not do that.
2: Huh?
1: Oof. Putting your $1,000 right away on the line on the Las Vegas Raiders. I know you gotta take some risks.
2: A lot of strategy that goes into this, and that would be the only spot where you'd probably use the Raiders, but...
1: Oh, well, breaking news, Matt. Another penalty on the Pittsburgh Steelers to start the second half. That would be 8 accepted penalties against the Pittsburgh Steelers so far tonight.
2: Well, not surprised that my big Mike McCarthy team looks sloppy in the first preseason game, and it probably is going to be sloppy throughout the season.
1: The touchdown reception was from Simi Fehoko, the former Stanford Cardinal, 5th-round pick back in 21, and the Cardinals have a 14-7 lead right now, as we will see Fernando Mendoza come out for a second time here this evening, Matt. Earlier today, looking back at what unfolded in baseball, the Cubs did show that they could lose a baseball game. They got shut out by the Nationals. Cade Cavalli was phenomenal for the Washington Nationals. If you're going to win, don't go to the bullpen. And he went 8 scoreless, allowed 1 hit, struck out 10 as the Red Hot Cubs did get knocked off earlier today. The Boston Red Sox, they put up a touchdown on the Blue Jays, Matt, and they won 7-0. A lot of those runs came late. Max Scherzer actually pitched pretty decently. Peyton Tolley, last time we saw him, he was striking out, 14? Tonight he goes 8 innings, or this afternoon, 8 innings, 2 hits, no runs. Red Sox win 7-0, and they were able to snap that gross 5-game losing streak, Matt.
2: Yeah, I like that kid too, Peyton Tolley. I thought the Red Sox might be a good bet today. Did not play it just because they had been skidding, right? The losing streak, but they get that stop today in Toronto with a nice, outstanding pitching performance and a pretty good offensive performance overall by the Red Sox. I thought the game of the day was actually the White Sox, the Reds and the White Sox game. That was a wild one. Did you have a chance to watch much of that today?
1: Didn't watch a ton of it. You and I were recording some college football content for the great people out there. By the way, new episode out, VSiN College Football Betting Podcast. Matt and I running through Matt's top 10 power-rated teams, some best bets as well. And, yes, the Cincinnati Reds beat the Chicago White Sox 9-8 today, Matt. And the White Sox lead in the AL Central remains 2.5 games over the Detroit Tigers. But, yes, crazy game earlier today.
2: Wild game on the south side of Chicago that had tempers flaring with Sal Stewart had a ball thrown at his head. But the Reds get away with a 9-8 win. And how about the Cubs today? Come up with nothing.
1: Yep. Cade Cavalli.
2: Yep. You mentioned it. Nationals 7, Cubs 0. And we're going to see the Brewers tonight. The Brewers could happen to win a game, which it's been a while. their division lead's now 3.5 over the Dodgers. Ooh. And that's, you know, if it were a typical boring summer night, Tim, our game of the night would have been Brewers-Dodgers in L.A., the start of a 4-game series. But it's not a typical boring summer night because we have NFL preseason. Milwaukee 0-3 on this road trip on the West Coast, and we'll see if the Brewers can get back on the winning track tonight. I did not bet this game. I think Roky Sasaki is a very difficult pitcher to handicap. Some nights he looks phenomenal. Other nights, he looks like a fraud. We'll see what he does tonight against this Milwaukee lineup. But Sasaki's a guy I think ultimately the Dodgers are going to have to move to the bullpen. And just like they did last year, I think he's, when they get the rotation stacked, all these guys are back, I think Sasaki's going to help out the L.A. bullpen quite a bit in the back end.
1: Fernando Mendoza zings one in there, Matt. Nice little play action for Fernando Mendoza.
2: How about the first total, Tim? This looks like it's going to be a shootout tonight in Vegas. These offense is going right up and down the field. Live total right now, 49.5. 14-7, Cardinals on top, Raiders driving.
1: I believe we've got a play down to the 1-yard line. I want to say we're getting updates here. I think Anthony Richardson just went up the middle for a little sneak and a touchdown. So the Colts are on the board, 10-6, extra point pending. So Anthony Richardson goes into the end zone, 10-7 with a minute to go in the first half there. Patriots leading the Colts. Back to Pittsburgh, Matt, 7-6 is the score, and an empty first drive here of the second half for the Pittsburgh Steelers. That is flipped the number a little bit. Pittsburgh still a favorite at minus 125. We've yet to see Drew Aller. As we were hurt, we were told.
2: I don't want to see him yet. Well, I mean, you bet the Steelers. Don't you want Will Howard to play more?
1: I don't know what I want. Will Howard's kind of had been up and down here, and I'm not the biggest Drew Aller guy in the world. So, but I do like the reason I bet the Steelers. It is a true quarterback competition, even though Mason Rudolph, you would think, is probably going to be the backup. Never know. Will Howard, Drew Aller. They spent a third-round pick on Drew Aller. We disagreed with it, but they did spend a

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15: What's going on, fellow sports fans? It's Andy West. Let's take a look back on this day in sports history, July 3rd. We'll start off in 1982. Martina Navratilova begins her streak of 6 straight titles at Wimbledon with a 6-1, 3-6, 6-2 victory over Chris Everett Lloyd. It's the 3rd Wimbledon singles title for Navratilova, all against Everett Lloyd. Staying in Wimbledon today, in 2005, Roger Federer wins his 3rd consecutive title by beating Andy Roddick. Federer is the 3rd man since 1936 to win 3 straight Wimbledon crowns, joining 7-time champion Pete Sampras and 5-time winner Bjorn Borg. And today in 2013, Tigers pitcher Max Scherzer worked into the 7th inning and got the win to become the first pitcher in 27 years to get off to a 13-0 start. He'd lose his first game a couple weeks later, but finished the season 21-3 and won the American League Cy Young Award.
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17: Lisa Sky Hain loved working with people.
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17: Lisa's new boss was a 6'5" entrepreneur from Israel named Adam Newman, and he had a brand new startup called WeWork.
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5: Raiders on the march, but Fernando Mendoza sacked at the 14-yard line. So it'll be second and goal now for the Raiders. 14-7, Arizona with the lead over the Las Vegas Raiders. Pittsburgh Steelers and Green Bay Packers right now. 7-6 is the score. Steelers with a 1-point lead over the Packers as Kyle McCord makes a nice little play with pressure coming off of a corner blitz. So 7-6 there, and we'll see if the Raiders are able to get into the end zone momentarily. Matt, just about to get underway, the Tennessee Titans and the San Francisco 49ers. And this was a game that Chuck Edel came on, and he liked some Titans early, I believe, first quarter, first half as well for the Tennessee Titans in this one.
6: Yeah, Chuck did make a good case for that. And Chuck plays a lot of first quarter, first half stuff in the preseason. And it's obviously you got to wait to get those numbers.
5: Oh boy.
6: What were we watching here?
5: I'm watching Kyle McCord just throw one up, heave one down the field.
6: But Tennessee behind Cam Ward has Mitch Trubisky, Will Levis, and Hendon Hooker. A decent situation. Here we go, third and goal for the Raiders. And are we going to have a touchdown?
5: We're going to have a touchdown here.
6: Fernando Mendoza takes the snap at the 10. He fires across the middle. That's a bullet. That's a TD. And that is
5: Beck.
6: Jack Beck, is he becoming Mr. Third Down?
5: Man, he is he's Mr. Reliable here. So Jack Beck into the end zone, had a couple of third down catches already in this game, and he scores a touchdown. So I know it's not his first career touchdown because that would come in the regular season, but his first touchdown wearing a Raiders uniform, and it is to Jack Beck, Fernando Mendoza.
6: Throw by Mendoza on a quick slant here, and it's got to be perfect, and it is. Tight window, and he fits it right in there, and that's what you're looking for. Mendoza actually on first down took a sack. Raiders had first and goal at the 5, but when you watch the replay, he had no receivers open at all, and I can't blame Mendoza for taking that sack. He had nowhere to go with the ball. He makes up for it there with the TD pass, and we got a tie game. Another penalty, huh?
5: Fourth personal foul on the Pittsburgh Steelers tonight, Matt.
6: Yeah, that's what you get with a big Mike McCarthy team.
5: See if this is really roughing the passer.
6: Yeah, it's kind of a weak call.
5: That's a weak call.
6: I will say, back off that. Now, Mike McCarthy's teams are not the most disciplined, but two of these four personal foul calls.
5: I guess you can't, finish the tackle there?
6: On,
5: I don't
6: that's
5: know.
6: Weak. That's weak.
5: It's Kyle McCord. Like, who are we protecting? Come on. If it's Patrick Mahomes, you'll get it. But
6: well, still, that's a weak call. I don't care if it's Mahomes. Well, Mahomes in the preseason is going to get that call. But again, Tim, two of those four personal foul calls were pretty weak. So,
5: I mean, at this point, just have LaFleur test Trey Smack's leg right here. Just let him kick it from midfield. See if he can hit a 60-yarder.
6: I think it's pretty obvious. The Packers have found their kicker. you got to love that way that kid is kicking it tonight for Green Bay. Raiders, Cardinals. Tied at 14. Update the live line in this game. Cardinals are going to receive the kick here, so they are still favored 1.5. Total up to 51.5. And it's interesting here. The rest of the way, I think you're going to see Mendoza and Aiden O'Connell for the Raiders. And at some point here, I think Gardner Minshew is going to leave the game. Since Carson Beck is not playing tonight with a rib injury, you're going to have Keaton Slovis basically the entire second half for Arizona.
5: Quick update from San Francisco, Tennessee. Buck Rising, who covers the Tennessee Titans, put out on Twitter that the expectation for Tennessee, 15 to 20 plays for their starters. So we will see the starters for Tennessee, and that's why you've seen that number go up, and that's why Chuck Edel is on the Titans first quarter and full game against the San Francisco 49ers. Matt, if I'm the 49ers, I just wrap everyone in bubble wrap based off of their injuries right now. I don't play a single soul. I mean, based off of Kyle Shanahan's car accident, I don't even know if I want him coaching right now. So we'll see. Is that number, once again, 6.5, 7 game about to get underway. You know, a couple of reports coming out, Matt, and I would say one of the dumbest controversies I've seen all year is this number situation where Jaden Daniels feels disrespected about what's going on down in LSU with them wearing number 5. So very, very odd situation there. He's made a statement about it. But I did see a report, and it was actually more of a positive standpoint, was that he apparently lit up the Miami Dolphins defense today. So, you know, Jaden Daniels, yesterday we were talking about the left tackle for the Commanders in Laremy Tunsil being out. Massive concern there. Mm-hmm. And now, Matt, you get this kind of bizarre situation, but this was the tweet I wanted to point to. It's only practice and only against the Dolphins, but Washington QB Jaden Daniels looks sharp. His throws are strong and on target downfield. He's shown off his same old mobility to good early signs from the Commanders. So take that for what you will there with the Commanders starting quarterback. But this situation down in LSU, I was texting with our buddy Jimmy Ott about it. I said, has everyone turned on Jaden Daniels? He goes, yep. So it's a weird one where a defensive back wanted to wear number 5. And they're like, yeah, sure, you can wear number 5.
6: Yeah. LSU's got a bit of a weird fan base, too. They got a weird head coach.
5: They got basketball a lot of weird things going on down there.
6: How about that combination of Will Wade and Lane Kiffin? Jeez.
5: And if you want to add in Kim Mulkey, it's the holy trinity of hated coaches.
6: Man, how about that? Jaden Daniels, no bigger proponent of him coming out of LSU into the draft than I was. I've lost a little bit of faith in how great a player he's going to be at this level, because I wonder if injuries are always going to be a concern. He's got a Jeremiah Love with a nice run here for the Cardinals. I'm a little bit surprised he's still in the game here late in the second quarter, but the Cardinals are playing their starters extensively here tonight. Jaden Daniels, you got to wonder if injuries are going to bother him. Is he going to be like RG3, where he's going to have a bunch of injury problems throughout his career? He's got a slight frame. You know, he's not going to be able to take a lot of hits. Don't know how durable he's going to be.
5: He can read the field unlike RG3, though.
6: But he's got a ton of talent. He does. He's incredibly talented. Like you say, he can read the field. I love Jaden Daniels' ability to be a great quarterback. But when you see stories like this today where he's upset about LSU giving away number 5 or giving away to a highly touted recruit, don't be a prima donna. Look, just move on. You're an NFL star now. You're a quarterback. Why would you get upset about something like that? That bothers me about Jaden Daniels.
5: I agree.
6: And it caused me to lose a little bit of faith in him, too. He doesn't have his mind in the right place if he's upset about stuff like
5: that. Look, I lived through, in D.C., the RG3 saga, and it was an absolute disaster.
6: That's a guy who didn't have his mind in the right place either.
5: 2012, it was great. Everything was perfect. He gets injured, and then he and Shanahan are going head-to-head, and he doesn't like Kirk Cousins and all of that. I don't think we're headed there with Jaden Daniels. I'm hoping that the injuries are more of a freak situation. But, yeah, I saw this story today. I'm like, A, this is idiotic. What are we doing? And B, it does make you worried a little bit, but we'll see with the Washington Commanders as they will play tomorrow against Miami. And they've been doing joint practices there in Washington. All right, let's update folks on where we're at with these preseason games. Matt, we've got Pittsburgh and Green Bay. 5 minutes to go in the third quarter. The Packers are driving right now. And for those like me who have some action on the Pittsburgh Steelers, I would thoroughly like a field goal for the Green Bay Packers on this particular drive. They have flipped to the favorites, minus $1.35. Cincinnati, a 7.5-point favorite, but did not cover that first half spread. The number sits at 10-6 in that contest, total down to 32.5. And we'll see, Matt. Looks like the Cardinals could be getting something here positive. As by the way, Kyle McCord will throw this one away, and looks like we will get an opportunity for Trey Smack to kick his third field goal as a Green Bay Packer, as he has looked the part so far in this contest.
6: Cardinals now 2.5-point favorites, total of 51.5. I think we're at the 2-minute warning, right? That's why we have a break in the action. Every game now underway. Chargers have taken a 10-7 lead on the Texans. 3.5 minutes to go in the third quarter in Houston. Chargers 2.5 and a total 39.5.
5: All right, so still to come tonight, Matt. We mentioned it briefly, the Dodgers and the Brewers. We do have the Field of Dream game going on. By the way, kick up and good. Trey Smack smacks it through. 9-7, 3-for-3. And this is a big takeaway for the Green Bay Packers, no doubt, as I was texting with a couple Packer friends, and they said, thank goodness we have a kicker.
6: Kickers are important.
5: It's been a nightmare for the past couple of years for the Green Bay Packers.
6: I mean, now the way the game has changed in the NFL, when you cross the midfield line, you are essentially in field goal range for a lot of these guys. And that's why you say using a draft pick on a kicker was probably a wise move for the Packers. Jeremiah Love hurdles a defender in the Raiders territory, and I can tell you this, the Raiders defense is still going to be a problem.
5: You know, I'm curious, Matt, with Jeremiah Love playing tonight, with Fernando Mendoza playing tonight, will we see any movement in the market for offensive rookie of the year? As Jeremiah Love, I believe entering today, was the betting favorite at DraftKings. I don't know what the FanDuel price was, but you tend to see maybe slight overreactions. We saw one in the Hall of Fame game. Do you think we see any movement in the Rookie of the Year market based off of a couple of nice runs here from Jeremiah Love?
6: No, I don't think there's going to be much movement in the market.
5: There shouldn't be.
6: I mean, unless Love busts like a 45-yard touchdown run here before the half or something like that. He looks good, but that's what you expect.
5: Yeah.
6: I thought Mendoza had a outstanding touchdown pass in a tight window. Tied at 14, 1 minute to go in the first half in Vegas.
5: Matt, there was a quarterback decision made yesterday. The Minnesota Vikings decided to go with Kyler Murray as their starter. Not that big of a surprise, but was the timing a surprise? Our buddy Thor Nystrom from the Twin Cities joins us next.
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5: Preseason week one underway, six games tonight. Drew Aller, his first career pass as a member of the Silver and Black. And could it be a touchdown?
6: Nope.
5: He's going to get caught from behind here. But a slant across the middle goes for, I don't know, about 70 right there. Steelers down to the one-yard line. And we'll see if they can punch it in here. It's going to look a little better in the box score, Matt, but still a nice throw on third down, a crossing route. Defender falls and off to the races.
6: Yeah, it's a nice throw, but it's about 10 yards in the air and 60 yards on the ground. Drew Aller did have a nice throw there, and the Steelers in position to take the lead back.
5: It was Caden Wetjen, the fourth-round pick out of Iowa, who took that down to the
6: Iowa, obviously line. Known. I was a wide receiver factory, Tim.
5: He looked like Tim Dwight out there, yep. Matt, racing down the field. Well, I bet you a gentleman who knows a thing or two about Iowa wide receivers because he loves the NFL draft, but he also loves his beloved Minnesota Vikings. That's our buddy Thor Nystrom, who joins us right now at Thor KU. What was your grade on Caden Wetjen coming out of Iowa, Thor?
15: Good to join you boys first off, but Sam Monson and Steve Palazzolo, every year they send the draft guys. They want like your favorite guy in the draft class, not the best guy, but like your sort of favorite prospect. And I submitted it in March. Mine was Caden Wetjen from this past year. And Tim, as you know, I went to grad school at Iowa, so I watch every game. That guy is a spitting image of Tim Dwight, and the returning might even be a little bit better. Scott Docterman, the Athletic beat reporter for the Iowa football team, he comped him to Dante Hall. But, yeah, it's just a bolt of electricity returner, so I'm excited to watch that guy's career.
5: Well, his first catch with the Pittsburgh Steelers and a pretty nice run there. All right, Thor, we wanted to have you on because we wanted to talk about the quarterback situation. Then lo and behold, boom, they announce that Kyler Murray is going to be the starter. So it worked out perfectly. Your reaction, is this surprising? And what ultimately led to this early decision for Kevin O'Connell to go with Kyler Murray this early as the starter?
15: The only thing surprising about it was the timing. We all knew that the job was going to be given to Kyler. That was more or less decided when he signed. But it was the timing of it after they had depicted it as an open competition. The timing of it ended up coming off of Kyler's like three worst practices. And in particular, the worst of the summer was on Sunday night. The Vikings were off on Monday. Then the decision comes on Tuesday, and they're calling everyone in the media in for Kevin O'Connell to address them before that. And we obviously got the Schefter bomb and everything like that. So it was just the timing with the depiction of the open competition. Of course, no one thought that the competition was open. So I think at a certain point, you had to just give all of the snaps to one guy. And so that's what they ended up doing. And Kyler, to his credit, bounced back with arguably his two best practices of the summer in succession after they did that sort of to that point.
6: You think the Kyler Murray gives the Vikings a better chance to win than J.J. McCarthy does at this point? Would you agree with the decision that he should be the starter?
15: I think, yeah, for this year, I can understand the argument of the raised floor for this season. It's obviously a coaching staff that feels a little bit of hot seat there, right? 4 years of Kevin O'Connell, no playoff wins. I think there's only been two coaches the last 30 years in the NFL that have come back for a sixth season with no playoff wins their first five. So there's obviously a lot of pressure for the Vikings not only to get into the playoffs, but get Kevin O'Connell his first win. The thing I was watching for in practice was the fit of Kyler Murray in Kevin O'Connell's traditional offense is not clean, right? Like there's a lot of under center stuff. There's the deep drops, slow developing routes downfield, and then leveraging a lot of downfield throws. That is not Kyler Murray's game. You know, Kyler, it's always been in shotgun, spread the field. We've seen a lot of stuff in recent years with Arizona of a lot of the quick timing type stuff. I thought it was interesting when they're practicing out there, a lot more shotgun for Kyler and also pistol that the Vikings are adding into their offensive system this year. They're also adding in the wide zone run game. They brought in Frank Smith from the Dolphins, but they're making these modulations of the offense to build it around Kyler. The other thing I was watching for is there going to be any semblance of a quick game? This is something we were begging for last year to try to help out the young quarterback, get more of a quick game in there. But O'Connell, again, the pass game has always been leveraged downfield. In recent days here, just the past couple of days, the Vikings have begun working on a quick game for their passing attack. So those, again, more signs that the Vikings are going to build that offense around Kyler. So they're at least going to give it a shot to work.
6: You know, it's interesting. You kind of answered it there. I felt like when this announcement was made, based off some reports I read Sunday night, that McCarthy played better than Murray, I think in a scrimmage or whatever that open practice was Sunday night.
15: The night practice, yeah.
6: Okay. Yeah, it seemed to me that this was predetermined the whole time, that Kevin O'Connell signed Kyler Murray because he was going to be his starting quarterback to open the season. Did you feel that way?
15: 100%. Okay. Yeah, and there's obviously the weird timing with the firing of the general manager in late January, which usually doesn't happen. And then you have this very unique situation in the NFL where you have a top 20 starting quarterback that wants to play for you. Right. Like, I mean, that was the thing with Kyler right from the get me to the Vikings. So just a very unique thing, both that circumstance, but then also this coach who is on the hot seat. And we'll just see what ends up happening with McCarthy sort of through this thing. But at least as far as just 2026, I do understand in the short term the decision.
5: Thor Nystrom, our buddy at Thor KU. You can check him out on Score North at Thor KU. He'll point you in the right direction. NFL draft analyst. Also great with player props, fantasy, and I want to jump into one that jumps out to you. It kind of puts your two loves together, player props and the NFL draft. So Arvell Reese, what are you expecting from Arvell Reese? How much production should we see from him in year one?
15: I think Arvell Reese is a solid player, but when I was looking over the prop market, one of the positions that I have this offseason is Arvell Reese under 4.5 sacks. I love that bet. Arvell Reese, he only had, I believe it was 7 sacks over 30 games in 2 seasons at Ohio State. 6.5 of those came last year. I went through his tape actually to count them up because, you know, you're trying to sort of remember them in your head. When I went through and hand counted, I actually only counted 5.5 sacks. I would have given him a half of a sack on a couple of those. And multiple of the sacks were when he was spying the quarterback and then the quarterback starts going towards the line of scrimmage and Arvell closed out on him really quick. He got edge work last year with Ohio State, obviously edge off-ball linebacker. The Giants, though, it's going to be off-ball linebacker, right? The Giants, they're stacked there at the edge rusher position. It would take an enormous fluke for Arvell Reese with the game that he plays and where he is going to be deployed to get to 5 sacks. That is one of my favorite NFL props here of the offseason. I could even go through the 5.5 sacks for you. I hand wrote them all up. But again, that was the only time in the career that we've seen the sacks from Arvell Reese, and several of those were flukes. So I go under on that 4.5.
6: I like that. Good analysis there. Nice work on the tape. And that's how you want to break down a prop play. Hey, we're watching the Packers in action tonight. Looks like they found their kicker. We're watching the Lions. And we're going to see the Bears this weekend. Caleb Williams is not going to start for the Bears against the Browns. You know, we started talking about the Vikings. What do you make of the rest of the NFC North at this point?
15: The Bears are a team that I'm fading, and I'm curious to hear where you guys are at on this. But at the 9.5 win total, I'm happy to go under that. There's a lot of sort of those regression indicators that are flashing on the Bears. They're going to be playing a much harder schedule. You guys know how they did the comeback wins at the end, the one possession record, et cetera, et cetera. A lot of those recession indicators. And then it's a roster that lost DJ Moore, Drew Dahlman, Kevin Byard. They had a safety go down. Obviously, it's going to be out 10 weeks or so, Bryant. So you just have a lot of that sort of stuff. And with the schedule getting a lot harder, that's one of the teams from that division that I'm fading. The Lions, I would love to fade the Lions, especially at the bloated win total that they had. But their schedule is so easy that one more or less became a stay away for me personally.
5: All right, before we let you run, let's do one more under. How about the defending AFC champion New England Patriots?
15: Yeah, this is another one where those recession indicators are just sort of, jumping off the screen here. You go from one of the easiest schedules in the NFL last year, which New England, they went 12-1 against non-playoff teams. They went 2-2 against playoff teams to get to 14-3. Now they're going to be playing a top 10 hardest schedule. And depending on the metrics that you're looking at, potentially top 5. at the beginning of that schedule, it's really, really difficult. They have a gauntlet there in the first month of the season. And if you don't come out firing during that gauntlet, if you start out struggling, you guys know the chatter around that team and Mike Vrabel and the Dino Rossini and everything like that. New England is another team that last year, a big part of that record, again, against a terrible schedule, was built on these one possession wins. They went 7-3 last year in one possession games. There was two games where they went ahead in the final 2 minutes, et cetera. Plus, last year, they were the healthiest roster in the league. And that's typically something where you're going to regress to the mean the next year. So just a lot of indications there that New England is going to regress. And that is sort of where I'm putting my money with that one.
5: Thor Nystrom at ThorKU. Check out his great work. Follow him on social media. Thor, appreciate it, brother.
15: Always awesome talking to you guys. Thank you.
5: There he is, Thor Nystrom. Let's update you on some preseason action. We got a couple of touchdowns to tell you about.
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5: Alongside Matt Humans, I'm Tim Murray. Fourth quarter underway in Pittsburgh, 14-9. Matt, Drew Aller, not known as the most fleet of foot guy, and takes an RPO into the end zone. So his first touchdown as a member of the Pittsburgh Steelers. I know it doesn't really count, but it is a rushing touchdown. And right now the Steelers have the ball back. They are up 14-9 early in the fourth quarter. Live number in that one currently sits at Steelers -4.5, -395 on the money line, total 30.5. Halftime, Matt, a entertaining game between the Raiders and the Cardinals. Live total up to 55.5, 21-14 in Las Vegas tonight.
0: Well, we talked about it early after the first two drives. It looked like we were going to head up for a shootout in Las Vegas. Nothing has changed. I got to tell you, the Arizona defense was worse in the league the final 10 weeks last year. This Raiders defense stinks, too. And there was a situation there where it was third and about seven. And the way the Cardinals were set up offensively, you could tell Gardner Minshew was going to throw a quick slant to the receiver at the top. The Raiders failed to recognize that and give the Cardinals an easy first down on a quick slant. I don't know if this defensive coordinator has his head up his butt or want to get a new defensive coordinator, or they just don't have the talent. But the Raiders' defense looks really, really bad tonight.
5: Mike Washington for Las Vegas, the fourth-round pick out of Arkansas, had an explosive 53-yard
0: run. That's been the most positive thing. Fernando Mendoza's TD pass, Kirk Cousins' first drive, and how about that run by Washington?
5: Yeah, wow. That was the former Arkansas running back. Very explosive. Jeremiah Love had a couple of very nice touches. Matt, he had 11 carries for 58 yards, a long of 15, 14 touches so far this evening. I would imagine his evening done. Jeremiah Love, 14 touches for 73 yards. I don't know if he's – actually, I would not bet him, obviously, to win Rookie of the Year. I think he'll have more success, Matt, than Ashton Jeanthi. I think you and I both have Jeremiah Love as a better – prospect than an Ashton Jeanthi, but I think it's going to be pretty tough at times for Jeremiah Love to get it going against those that brutal schedule for the Arizona Cardinals. And it's hard for me to envision him winning the Rookie of the Year, especially at the price, though.
0: He's also got another back, Tyler Allgeier, in the backfield, who's going to get some carries as well. Jeremiah Love, to me, is clearly a more talented back than Ashton Jeanthi, and I don't dislike Jeanthi, but a lot of the yards he picked up in college were after contact when he was breaking tackles against Mountain West defenses. You're not going to do that much of that in the NFL. He's a small back. He's not going to be able to break tackles in the NFL like he did in the Mountain West. And Jeremiah Love's just one of those next-level athletes, you know, like a Christian McCaffrey type of guy or Bijan Robinson type of guy who could be an elite running back in the NFL. I don't feel that way about Jeanthi. And, in fact, I think Washington might be a more talented running back.
5: Cool story here, Matt. Eli Heidenreich, the former Navy midshipman and from the Pittsburgh area. They're showing some of his highlights right now from Mount Lebanon in the Pittsburgh area, making his Steelers debut. He was, I believe, a seventh-round pick by the Pittsburgh Steelers, so he gets a carry early in the fourth quarter. So cool to see there a couple of midshipmen in the NFL from last year's team that won 11 games a year ago, Navy. So we will see if he was able to make the final 53-man roster. Drew Aller in for the action right now for the Pittsburgh Steelers. And, you know, Matt, we'll see how this game plays out. But the reason I liked the Steelers tonight was how long would the starters play? Our answer, one series for the Green Bay Packers. Tyrod Taylor, I think, played two series. And since then, it's been Kyle McCord, who hasn't been bad. And then you've got a backup quarterback competition going on right now in Pittsburgh. Aaron Rodgers didn't play, but Mason Rudolph played well tonight. Will Howard played well tonight. And now Drew Aller making his debut. And
0: I'll tell you what,
5: with these vanilla defenses, he's having his way right now.
0: He's putting the ball right on the money, too. That's the thing about Aller, is I think he's looked really good so far. But again, it is against backup. You're playing against second, third, fourth stringers on defense. But look at his throws. His throws have been right on target so far, especially that throw right there. So I think Steelers have to be encouraged by the way he's played here. And also their young receivers have looked pretty good.
5: Matt, just a reminder to the folks out there, if you didn't know by now, our VSiN College Football Betting Guide is out. It's available, 345 pages. Matt wrote up the Pac-12 as well as put together his top 50 college football teams in collaboration with Paul Stone. We had JVT writing up the SEC, Wes Reynolds, the Big Ten, the ACC from Adam Burke. Zachary Cohen wrote up the Big 12, plenty of best bets. And if you want to hear more about Matt's best bets, as well as his preview of the Pac-12 and his top 10, he joined me today on the latest episode of the VSiN College Football Betting Podcast. And also a reminder, Matt, 2 weeks from today, we'll be out in Hawaii getting ready for week zero.
0: Oh, is that right? I forgot about that.
5: Less than 2 weeks. Wednesday, August 26th, me and Matt will be live from Honolulu after taking in some Hawaii practice, getting some takeaways there. But that show is not going to be exclusively about Hawaii. It's going to be a season preview show out there in Hawaii, Matt, right before week zero kicks off. 8 games between FBS teams in week zero. A couple of interesting ones, no doubt, including Stanford, Hawaii, and one right here in UNLV, Memphis. So make sure you check that out. Thanks to our friends over at Rainbow Authentics for sponsoring the trip. Inside the red zone now are the Pittsburgh Steelers, Matt, 14-9, around 10 minutes to go, as Drew Aller looking pretty sharp once again here in his Pittsburgh Steeler debut. Third round pick out of Penn State. Talk about a disappointing final season, but you know, right now trying to atone for it, if you will, as a member of the Pittsburgh Steelers.
0: Well, the one thing I always said in Drew Aller's defense is I don't think he got the best coaching at Penn State. He was he never really improved as a guy who was highly touted coming in, but sometimes the coaching staff can fail a young player like that. And that's what the Michigan coaching staff did with Bryce Underwood last year, right? He never got better. Well, now he's got a new coaching staff to work with. Kyle Whittingham in charge in Ann Arbor. The Raiders start the second half by kicking the ball out of bounds.
5: But it was Kansei Matsuzawa, the Tokyo Toe. Not a good, not what you want to do there if you are the Tokyo Toe, who we saw the start of the legend of the Tokyo Toe last year out in Honolulu. Not what you want to see from a
0: well, he made his reputation by making clutch field goals, not by kicking off. And obviously there, that was a poor kickoff, and he's taking some heat from the special teams coach. And not what
5: maybe some nerves there in his first professional kick.
0: Cardinals open this drive at the 40-yard line, and I believe that quarterback is that Keaton Slovis?
5: I believe so, yeah. Gardner Minshew's not.
0: Minshew's still in there.
5: That's still Minshew.
0: Minshew is still in the game, so Cardinals were really serious about playing their better guys for extensive amount of time tonight. And there's a Drew Aller pass into the end zone that's incomplete. But, yeah, maybe the Cardinals, that might have been a market overreaction, right, with the Raiders closing three-and-a-half-point favorites, thinking their quarterback situation was going to be the difference tonight. The Cardinals quarterbacks, Jacoby Brissett and Gardner Minshew, have actually looked really good against this Raiders defense so far.
5: I wonder what price Chuck Edel got on first quarter Tennessee, Matt, because they did do what he was hoping for. They were up 7-0 at the end of the first quarter. That is the score right now. The Titans starters were out there. Tony Pollard scored a touchdown. Cam Ward went 5 of 8. And the opening drive for the Tennessee Titans, 11 plays, 95 yards, and a touchdown. So exactly what Chuck had handicapped with the starters in there. And it is early second quarter now, 7-0, Tennessee with the lead.
0: Knight, who is the Cardinals' third-string running back, just rips off a 15-yard run over the off left tackle. This Raiders defense stinks. And
5: we get a touchdown in Pittsburgh, Matt, as
0: Drew Aller?
5: Drew Aller connects with Caden Wiegen. And he had the big play on a bit of a busted coverage. Wiegen showed his speed going 74 yards, getting tripped up at around the 2-yard line. And the fourth round pick out of Iowa now gets a touchdown. And the Pittsburgh Steelers lead 20-9 with an extra point pending as Drew Aller rolled out. Hit Wiegen entering the end zone, and that's a touchdown. And a little rub route gives the Steelers a comfortable lead and makes me happy with 8:51 to go in the game.
0: Right, we got 30 total points in the game right now. The total closed 38.5 in Pittsburgh, and the live total up to 36.5. We'll see if the Packers can put together a drive here. You would think they probably will. Down 21-9, they're going to put the ball in the air, and they I got some urgency now, down 12 points with 8.5 minutes to go. Bengals take a 16-6 lead on the Lions. That was with 10 minutes to go. And Cincinnati Bengals now 9.5-point favorites live, total 28.5.
5: Got a big baseball game starting top of the hour. Now let's get you updated on the Field of Dreams game. Kyle Schwarber has hit a couple of balls into the corn for the Philadelphia Phillies. Phillies lead 5-1 right now over the Minnesota Twins.
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1: Welcome to the NFL moment for former Virginia Tech quarterback Kyren Drones. He rolls out to his left. He sees a giant human running his way and thinking, well, if in the ACC, I might be able to outrun him. Not in the NFL. No. And he is thrown down at the five-yard line. What was that, a loss of 15 on his first play from scrimmage? 21-9, Steelers lead the Green Bay Packers. Matt, we had a second and 20 conversion here for the Arizona. Oh, no.
4: Yeah,
1: it still says third down. That was the yellow line was wrong, I guess.
4: Not really sure. Yeah, the yellow line is wrong on the TV screen, but I don't want to say it over and over and over again, but the Raiders are clueless on defense, and this is a really poor performance, and we'll see if they can get a stop. I don't think they have a stop yet in this game, do they?
1: No, they do not. By the way, quick update from Dyersville, Iowa. We got a homer, another homer, and no, it wasn't Kyle Schwarber this time, and also no, it wasn't the right fielder in Luke Keyshaw having it bounce off his glove over the fence. This was just your typical homer. Brandon Marsh deep to right field, and the Philadelphia Phillies now up their lead to 7-1. We had mentioned that a Canadian kid, when he was on, didn't have time to give out his play. We were talking NFL, we were talking a little CFL as well. He did like over 8.5 in this one, so one more run for him, and he would have that total cash. This total got as high as 13.5 or so. Felt like it was maybe a glitch in the system there at DraftKings, but right now, 7-1 the score, Philadelphia leading Minnesota at the Field of Dreams game in Dyersville, Iowa.
4: Matt, Cardinals make a 56-yard field goal. That was a low-line drive, but it gets over the crossbar. 10-point lead for the Cardinals early third quarter.
1: All right, let's update other preseason games going on. We'll do a little college football here. By the way, Luke Altmaier's wearing 20. Cut him strictly based off of that decision. Come on, man. 20? What are we doing? What are we doing? 16-6, Cincinnati leading the Detroit Lions. This number got up to 7. And
4: first of all, Barry Sanders wore number 20 for the Lions. Why the hell would you give that number to Luke Altmaier?
1: Unless my
4: are ESPN. Are you sure he's wearing number 20?
1: ESPN.com has him as number 20. So let me double check that, because that would be out. I mean, Jaden Daniels, get out of my face. Barry Sanders, you have every right to be upset. Especially if it was Luke Altmaier. Come on, what are we doing? No, it can't. I mean, I'm double-checking the roster right now. Live update, what people want here. And no, he is not wearing 20. I don't. ESPN.com's a little off here. So, whew, that didn't make a ton of sense. Luke Altmaier's wearing 2.
4: Okay.
1: Thank you, ESPN.com. Good job by you, Matt, checking in real time. He is not wearing 20. That would be an abomination if he was wearing 20 and Barry Sanders' number was being besmirched.
4: Yeah, that would be wrong. That would be something that Barry Sanders would never say anything. He's too classy, but that would be definitely a move the Detroit organization would not allow to happen. Steelers up 21-9 on the Packers. Steelers got the ball back. They forced a punt. Abomination. That's a good word for the Raiders defense tonight.
1: It's good to have the sweats back, Matt. It is good to have the nightly sweats returning. Cam Ward, 5 of 8, 57 yards tonight for the Tennessee Titans. They have a touchdown run from Tony Pollard, and we will get this game on our TV once the Steelers-Packers game concludes. This will be the back end of the doubleheader on the NFL Network. So 6 games in total so far tonight. The Chargers, who went off as an underdog this evening, they are currently up 10-7 right now. The Chargers closed about a 1.5-point underdog, circa, I think, close pick between the Chargers and the Houston Texans. So Steelers went off 3, 2.5-point dog. Cincinnati closed 6 or 6.5 or 7, Matt. They're up 10. New England was a dog at home against Indianapolis. And right now, Tommy DeVito, baby, is leading the way for the New England Patriots as they lead 13-7.
4: That'd be nice if we could watch some of these other preseason games at the same time, but Tim, that's not the case.
1: No, it is not. So we have the Raiders game on, we have Green Bay and Pittsburgh, and we will get Tennessee and San Francisco when this game does come to a conclusion. Hey, Matt, looking over our shoulder right now, we could see the numbers continuing to grow. $30 million in guaranteed prizes. 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
4: Fernando Mendoza, by the way, back on the field for the Raiders and completes his first pass here in the third quarter. All right, let's talk college football.
1: Yeah, let's talk a little college football while we can, and you and I recorded a podcast earlier today, and our good friend The Bear, Chris The Bear Felica, also had a new podcast out where he had on longtime college football analyst David Pollack on his program, and he did not have the Ohio State Buckeyes in the college football playoff. We need to hear from the former Georgia Bulldog on why.
3: When I started my list of who was making the playoff, I feel confident these six teams are in, and that was Notre Dame, Miami, Oregon, Indiana, Texas Tech, and UGA. I think it's a little bit of a surprise because I left Ohio State off that list because, man, that's the worst schedule they've ever had in the history of their school. And you're talking about replacing number two, number seven, number 11 in the draft, like on the defensive side of the ball. So surely there's a step back. So I felt really good about those teams making it.
4: That's interesting. He has no Ohio State, no Texas, and obviously the Buckeyes and Longhorns both have extremely difficult schedules.
1: Yeah, you look at those two teams, Ohio State win total sitting at 9.5. They play each other, Texas and Ohio State do this year. Also, Ohio State has to go to Indiana, host Oregon, has to go to Iowa, and of course they wrap up the regular season like they always do, Matt, against Michigan. They also visit USC, a game that you will be in attendance at. So before we dive a little bit more into that, quick update from the Raiders game. 24-14 remains the score, and not a great drive there. Fernando Mendoza was feeling the pressure on that particular drive.
4: Yeah, he off target a little bit on that second down pass and then third down under pressure and had to throw the ball away. Pretty ragged performance from the Raiders, especially on the defensive side of the football. We'll see if they can finally get a stop here down 24-14 in the third quarter. I got to think that's we're not going to see much more of Mendoza, but I think he's going to get at least one more series. You don't want to end the night on a three and out like that, so I think we'll see him one more, at least here in the third quarter. And I got to think that the Cardinals are probably going to go with Keaton Slovis at this point.
1: Yeah, you would imagine so. Last time out, it was still Gardner Minshew. They were able to kick a field goal. Matt, the Big Ten this year, you've got three heavy hitters with Indiana, Ohio State, and Oregon. The over-under, we discussed it last time we were on the air Tuesday night with Matt Grill of DraftKings Sportsbook. The over-under is 3.5 playoff teams for the Big Ten.
4: Mm-hmm.
1: Do you envision a fourth team making it to the college football playoff out of the Big Ten? And do you think those three up top are, I don't want to say locks, but are going to be in at the end of the
4: day?
1: Yeah,
4: you can never say lock because a quarterback injury could change a lot for those teams. But right now you've got at DraftKings to make the college football playoff, Ohio State minus 360. Indiana minus 350 and Oregon minus 320.
1: Indiana moved to 350.
4: Oh, yeah.
1: Wow, that moved a full dollar.
4: Yeah, I think Circa's got 310 right now, if you still wanted to bet that. But you're going to have to lay $3 on Indiana to make the playoff.
1: That was 250 last Saturday.
4: Yeah, the other teams out of the Big Ten would be USC, Michigan, Penn State, Washington. I don't know, which of those teams would you have the most confidence in?
1: Confidence? I mean,
4: USC, Michigan, Penn State.
1: So USC USC plays Oregon, at Penn State, at Wisconsin. Ohio State at home, and they also finish up against and at Indiana, and they finish up in the Rose Bowl against UCLA.
5: Mm-hmm.
1: 9-3 best from in USC, in my opinion. Looking at that schedule, I think more likely 8-4. There was also another mark.

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19: Kyle Schwarber's at the plate right now, Matt. What odds would you have on him hitting another home run or having another homer that is aided by the right fielder knocking it into the corn?
20: I would not bet on it, but if he hit one, it would not surprise me either. Kyle Schwarber, two home runs tonight. And like you said, the second one was knocked over the fence by the right fielder's glove. Looked like we almost had it. We got a flag in the end zone, and Steelers are going to be at the one-yard line. Up 21-9 with 1:51 to go. Tim, I think you might have a winner on the Steelers tonight.
19: All right. Good start tonight. And Matt, your total, could we get it?
20: Don't even.
19: We got Trey Smack. Let's get him to hit a 60-yarder as the time expires to get it to 28-12.
20: Well, this game obviously could have gone over the total, but the Steelers had that drive in the first quarter that got down to the goal line. They actually had a touchdown taken off the board, and then they had –

0: touchdown catch. That was where his right foot was out of bounds, and then he got no points, and that killed that total tonight. But it's going to get close to the number. The more concerning thing here is the bet on the Raiders. This Las Vegas defense is dog, you know what.
1: Thank you for not saying.
0: You know what?
1: What you were thinking. As we get
0: touchdown
1: a touchdown.
0: Steelers.
1: One-handed catch.
0: What a grab.
1: Drew Aller, baby. He is... He's feeling it tonight. We were told there would be lots of snaps for Drew Aller, and he has he's done well so far. 27-9, extra point pending here for the Pittsburgh Steelers, and we'll see if who's playing right now for Kyren Drones, your man that you need. Maybe a pick six.
0: That's the thing about you got the 2 minute drill here for the Packers, but you don't have a passing quarterback in the game, and that's a big problem. But Kyle McCord was still in the game, he'd have a pretty good shot, but Kyren Drones probably not gonna be able to drive the Packers down the field, so that's a negative. What do we have here? Another field goal for the Cardinals. 27-14, Arizona with the lead on Las Vegas. Well, I think Fernando Mendoza should come out for at least one more series here.
1: I would hope so. His last series was not all that impressive. By the way, spread implications again in Cincinnati.
0: Is that right?
1: Touchdown Lions. Luke Altmyer, not wearing 20, throws a touchdown pass, and it is 16-14 in Cincinnati. So this was a big mover in favor of Cincinnati, and the Lions covered the first half thanks to two field goals in the final 34 seconds. And now a touchdown, Matt, with a minute 28 to go. A 12-play, 80-yard Luke Altmyer-led drive. And it looks like the Lions are going to cover against the Cincinnati Bengals tonight.
0: Who knows? If the Bengals go 3-and-out, the Lions might be able to win the game.
1: That's true.
0: A 16-14. In Cincinnati, we got a Patriots 13-7 lead over the Colts with 12 and a half minutes to go in the Foxborough. Cardinals up 13. Chargers up 13-7 on the Texans late third quarter. And Titans and Niners now tied at 7 tonight. Greg Peterson had a tweet here tonight. If I'm reading it, you know it's probably not going to be good news for Greg. But the tweet by Greg is... to think, we have this amazing MLB Field of Dreams game, and others are choosing to watch football games full of guys who will play a meaningful snap during the regular season. You left out a word there, and he ends it with tisk, tisk.
1: Mm.
0: Greg, find something else to do tonight. Don't tweet anymore.
1: 7-1 is the score in that amazing Field of Dreams game between the Phillies and the Twins. Speaking of... big-time games. I don't know if I'm going to call it amazing because the Brewers have dropped 3 in a row. But the Dodgers take on the Brewers, Matt. Last time we saw these teams in the playoffs, it was a dominant performance by the Los Angeles Dodgers sweeping mm-hmm. the Milwaukee Brewers. The Brewers, oddly enough, swept the Dodgers last year in the regular season, and they have not played yet this season, I believe, if I'm reading this right. No.
0: I thought they played a series in Milwaukee.
1: No, they did. They did play it in Milwaukee. Excuse me. For some reason, I thought they still had another series in Milwaukee with the Dodgers. But we get it started tonight, Matt, where the Dodgers with Sasaki on the hill. Slight favorites. Not massive. $1.37 favorites mm-hmm. here for the Dodgers.
0: Well, Brewers desperately need a win. Their division lead over the Cubs down to 3.5 games. Roki Sasaki, what will you get from the Dodgers starter tonight? It's hard to say. He's got 20 starts this season, only 6 quality starts. But he can look outstanding at times and other times not so hot. But over 105 innings, 106 strikeouts, whip of 1.28, ERA of 4.54. The thing about Sasaki is he's got some nasty stuff. Will Hill and I have talked about this on a couple of occasions on our Friday night show. Take Sasaki against the Mets on July 24th in New York. 7 innings, 3 hits, 9 strikeouts, gives up 1 run. Dodgers win that game 4-2. Other starts by Sasaki, not so impressive. I was at a game in L.A. in early July. Tim, I think you remember this game. Sasaki started against the Padres, and he was down 6-0 early in that game. Dodgers came all the way back to win 12-7. But Sasaki that night, 3 innings, 7 hits, 3 homers. He got bombed off the mound early in that Dodgers comeback win. You're just not sure what you're going to get. I would imagine you get something like six innings, two earned runs out of him tonight. But the Brewers got to be playing with a little bit of urgency here. Their division lead is slipping away. They had the best record in baseball, dropped three games in a row in San Diego. I don't have a play on this game tonight, but on any other night, this would be our game of the night here on VSIN Primetime.
1: Shane Johan will get the start for the Brewers. Last time out, not great. Gave up six runs on nine hits against the Minnesota Twins. Gave up a couple of homers as well, Matt. So we will see what we get from him. Going back to May, we talked about that series against the Dodgers. He actually pitched twice out of the bullpen against the Dodgers. So he has faced the Dodgers a couple times so far this season. The slight positive news for the Brewers is that the Cubs didn't sweep the Washington Nationals as the Nats beat them 7-0 earlier today. All right, Matt, desperation time. Kyren Drones, let's get into field goal range and let smack another field goal here for the Green Bay Packers.
0: Kyren Drones having all types of problems here, getting away from pressure. He gets sacked again. It's not going to happen for him. The quarterback you needed here to engineer a two-minute drive was Kyle McCord, but he's out of the game. Kyren Drones does not look like an NFL quarterback.
1: No, he does not. So I don't think Kyren Drones is going to be on the active roster for the Green Bay Packers, and might be surprised if he makes the practice squad at this rate. But 28-9 looks like it'll be the final score there in Pittsburgh as the Packers going to punt it back to the Pittsburgh Steelers. And that is going to be our first final of the night here as the Pittsburgh Steelers are going to get the victory over the Green Bay Packers. And if you're the Green Bay Packers or a backer of the Packers, the positive to know is you got a kicker. Trey Smack, the kicker from Florida, was a six-round pick. Hit multiple 50-yarders. One of them didn't count because of a personal foul, but that's the one takeaway you take from the Green Bay Packers. And, you know, for the Pittsburgh Steelers, Matt, hard to really read too much into games like this. I will say Caden Wiegen, the fourth-round pick out of Iowa, looks like he could be a guy that maybe they utilize in gadget roles and punt returning. We talked to Thor Nystrom a bit about him. He showed his breakaway speed on a 74-yard catch on a slant across the middle. So kind of a unique guy there, if you will, for the Pittsburgh Steelers.
0: I think the takeaway here for bettors is overreaction in the market, right? The news comes out that the Packers are going to play their starters. Jordan Love's going to play. Big move to the Packers. They closed three-point favorites in a bunch of books, including Circa, and they score a total of 9 points tonight. Don't overreact to starters playing because it might be Jordan Love for one series.
1: Yep.
0: Right? And you were on the right side here, taking a three with the Steelers, and they're going to win this game 28-9.
1: Steelers win it as they are kneeling it out right now as the Pittsburgh Steelers get the 19-point victory. The Las Vegas Raiders trying to cut into this deficit here against the Arizona Cardinals. Matt, is Mendoza's
0: in the game.
1: Still
0: he's,
1: in the game.
0: He's leading a drive here. He looks pretty good on this drive. This is probably going to be his final drive of the night. We'll see if he can put points on the board. With the Raiders down 27-14. And I would expect that if Mendoza leads a TD drive here, that he will probably sit the rest of the fourth quarter. But that play is not going to work. A handoff to the left, and that's going to be a 3-yard loss. It's going to be third and 7.
1: Good to have football back in our lives here, Matt, as the Tennessee Titans 49ers game is about to be on our television screen here. This was a game where you saw market overreaction, potentially. The Tennessee Titans starters were about expected to play about 15 to 20 snaps. Cam Ward, 5 of 12, 57 yards. He had a touchdown run from Tony Pollard. And Curtis Rourke got a good chunk of action in this one. He went 12 of 14, Matt, for the San Francisco 49ers and a short touchdown run from Patrick Taylor. So 7-7 is the score there between the 49ers and the Titans, and Adrian Martinez right now in for the San Francisco 49ers, Matt.
0: Well, you knew the Brock Purdy has got to be protected here in the preseason. You're going to see backups like Mac Jones and Adrian Martinez quite a bit. I just feel like Kyle Shanahan's one of those coaches who would like to skip the preseason, get straight to Australia to to start week one with all the injuries the Niners have had. I kind of feel the same way about Ben Johnson and the Bears. We'll talk about that game coming up this weekend. Browns-Bears. Hopefully the Browns are a better bet than the Raiders were tonight. And we'll see how those Browns quarterbacks play. You realize Deshaun Watson's going to play for the first time since October 2024.
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1: Don't like to see this, Matt. A guy that we followed the legend of his season a year ago was a Lou Groza Award finalist, Kansei Matsuzawa, the Tokyo Toe. We saw him kick a game-winning field goal in person out in Stanford, or out in Hawaii against Stanford. Kicked a kickoff out of bounds and now just missed a 38-yard field goal. Not how you're going to put pressure on the incumbent kicking situation.
0: Yeah, he might get cut tomorrow. You can't miss a short kick like that. And I don't know what was wrong there with his kick. It looked like he was in slow motion.
1: Pushed it right. It was just,
0: this is a poor kick.
1: Now, Legion Stadium, after, as we know, it's
0: after he kicks the ball out of bounds. You miss a short field goal and you kick the ball out of bounds. That's not what you want as a rookie trying to stick around with the Raiders. So a very tough start for him. And tough start for the Raiders in general tonight. I think the positive you take away is Kirk Cousins had a great opening drive. Fernando Mendoza had a couple of big-time throws tonight, including a touchdown throw. But this Raiders defense has just been bulldozed by the Cardinals. And that's why Arizona has a 27-14 lead. I thought the Arizona defense is going to be the worst one on the field by far tonight, but that's not the case. It's a Raiders defense. It's far worse D on the field.
1: I will say, the outside of the first drive that you mentioned, that was a positive for Las Vegas. Mm-hmm. The other positive, Mike Washington Jr., the rookie out of Arkansas, had a, 65-yard run? Was it that long? But he cut it inside, outside. Trevor Sikkema just retweeted this. Those feet at 223 pounds and 4.33 speed. Woo, buddy. We got a live one. And Mike Washington, fourth-round pick. Could be a nice 1-2 punch potentially down the road here with Ashton Jeanthi and Mike Washington Jr. But that was pretty impressive of a run there for the Las Vegas Raider rookie. But it is going to be an Arizona Cardinal victory, it looks like, Matt.
0: That was a 53-yard run by Mike Washington. And, I thought that was one of the better draft picks the Raiders have made. And really, they have not made very many good draft picks the last couple of years. But Jack Beck, receiver from TCU, second-year pro, looks like he's going to be either a Kirk Cousins or a Fernando Mendoza favorite on third down. Jack Beck looks like a pretty promising wide receiver. If you graded the wide receiver positions across the NFL, the Raiders would be near the bottom.
1: Mm-hmm.
0: They just don't have any playmakers at that position. They really need a guy like Jack Beck to step up.
1: Yeah, you look at the tight ends. Michael Mayer scored the Raiders' first touchdown. Of course, they have Brock Bowers as well. The tight end position is solid, but the wide receivers, a bit of an issue. Matt, update from Houston, and the Los Angeles Chargers just got into the end zone as they have now upped their lead to 19-7, extra point pending there. And that was one of those games where we saw not really much movement, but Houston did go off either 1.5 or 1 point favorite at home, and the Chargers are going to get the win over the Houston Texans. So Cincinnati, by the way, wins but does not cover. That was the biggest mover of the day, and the steam was wrong. The Detroit Lions get a late touchdown to cover that game and also get a late field goal to get a first-half cover. So first-half full-game cover goes to the Detroit Lions in that one, Matt.
0: Also, the steam was wrong on the Packers against the Steelers, and you capitalized on that by taking the Steelers plus 3. So we here on the first night of the NFL preseason week one, we're seeing some of these steam moves not paying off for the bettors.
1: And the first half line was a big steam in Tennessee and San Francisco. This number went off at 6 here at Circa, and it doesn't look like Tennessee, barring a San Francisco turnover and short field, is going to cover the first half here as well. So movement on a handful of games has not led to winners. And also, how about big movement in Indianapolis, New England? Game not over yet, Matt, but this game closed 3.5 in favor of Indianapolis, and the Patriots right now lead 13-7 in that one.
0: We'll mention we had Chuck Edel on the show tonight. Chuck, Las Vegas Pro, former Circa Friday Football Invitational champ, and he played Titans first half, laying 4. He won the first quarter bet. It was 7-0 Tennessee at the end of the first. He laid 4 in the first half. Right now it's 10-7 Tennessee. Probably not going to win the first half bet. And he's got the Titans minus 3 in the game. So we'll see how this works out for Chuck tonight.
1: Matt, looking ahead to the weekend, we've got 3 games tomorrow night. You and Will Hill will be on the air for those games. They will all start right when your show starts. Shout out to our guys, Sean Green and Ryan Kramer. SGP Live is back, the sports gambling podcast, a show that I know so many of you guys like. So excited to have those guys back in the fold this football season. And their season debut, if you will be tomorrow night after you and Will Hill. And you guys will get a full opportunity to look at Miami, Washington, Tampa Bay and the Jets, Denver and Atlanta. Then looking ahead to Saturday, Matt, we've got seven games on the slate, including the Cleveland Browns taking on the Chicago Bears. And let's get a little update on the Browns quarterback competition.
18: Steve, elevate is a great word because that's what Todd Monken told me he wants to see from the quarterback. Make it clear for him. He doesn't want to have to choose. He wants the players to leave it out there on the field for him. And I talked to their general manager, Andrew Berry, last week. He told me this decision is going to be decided on two factors, playmaking and the operation inside the huddle. When you look at these two quarterbacks, Deshaun Watson is the veteran. He's more experienced in the operation. What I mean by that, the guy who can get out of the huddle quicker, who can get to plays quicker, who calls us Todd Monken less anxiety, where Shador has the stronger arm at this point. He's been the quarterback that's taking care of the ball more in camp. And so Todd Monken wants one of these guys to be a little bit more consistent. I think that's what we're going to watch here in the preseason game. This will be Watson's first preseason game since 2024 when he tore that Achilles. Can he respond when the bullets are flying? That's been a concern from people I talked to in camp. Can he, when the pressure's on, can he still have that instinct? And for Shador, can he move fast enough pre-snap and post-snap? He has been better, but there's still room for improvement. Those two categories are going to decide who's the Browns quarterback, and it could be another 10 days before we find out who that choice is from Todd Monken.
0: All right, that's Cameron Wolf on NFL Network talking about the Browns, and there is steam on the Browns. Hopefully that turns out to be a good bet, and that quarterback situation's positive. That's far from a lock, Tim, when you're talking about Deshaun Watson, Shador Sanders. We'll see how that plays out. But I took this out of the story from ESPN. Since Deshaun Watson made his debut in Cleveland, his 33.1 total QBR would rank last among qualifying quarterbacks if he had enough starts to qualify. Well, if you think that's bad, Shador Sanders, the 144th pick of the 2025 draft, started the final seven games last season. Went 3-4 as a starter, 7 TDs, 10 picks. Sanders had a QBR of 18.9 as a rookie, the fifth lowest mark among 696 quarterbacks with at least 200 attempts in the QBR era since 2006. All right, these are the quarterbacks we're betting on here with the Browns against the Bears. Hopefully it works out for the best, but I can't say I have a ton of confidence. I did bet the Browns -1, and we'll see. I don't expect a whole lot from Deshaun Watson. He hasn't played again in 2 years. And I would imagine he's going to be a little bit rusty out there against the Bears. But there is steam on Cleveland, and that should be the right side. Also, part of the handicap is the Bears just have a bunch of injuries. Tyson Bagent is going to be the quarterback for the Bears, not Caleb Williams.
1: 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Bet smart, bet sharp, excuse me, look square. Matt, Mike Sando, he joined us last week on the show, and his QB tiers column is always one that is often discussed. And Deshaun Watson came in at 31 of the 35 quarterbacks that he polled, that put out there to people around the league. And Shador Sanders came in at number 35 out of 35 of the panelists. How they voted: 1 tier 3 vote, 37 tier 4, 5 tier 5, or excuse me, 12 tier 5 votes on that. Quote from one defensive coordinator, Matt, regarding Shador Sanders: I'd sleep like a baby if I got to play him every week.
0: Wow. Okay. That's rough.
1: Another defensive coordinator on Shador Sanders, quote, He's not an on-time player, can't really read the coverages, is a little bit heavy-footed. He is thicker and harder to tackle than expected, but you shouldn't lose to him.
0: Other than that, he looks pretty good out there.
1: Yeah, he looks great. Looks great. But hey.
0: Raiders turned the ball over on 4th and 2. Looked like there might have been a flag downfield, but no call. And the Cardinals are going to take over up by 13. Cardinals are going to win this game tonight.
1: Shohei Ohtani led off the bottom of the first with a double. Scoreless right now between Dodgers and Brewers. Update from the Field of Dreams game, which is about to conclude in Dyersville, Iowa.
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1: Sometimes it's better to be lucky than good. How about a field goal as time expires in the first half, Matt, in the Titans 49ers game? Why do we bring this up? Because our guest earlier tonight had the Tennessee Titans first quarter and first half, and he got it at a better number than where the market closed, Matt. And The San Francisco 49ers, with 18 seconds to go, decided to kick a field goal from 61 yards. Came up short. What does that do? It gives the Titans field position at midfield, short pass, run up the middle, McPherson field goal. Time expires, Matt, 13-7, and Chuck Edel gets a winner-winner chicken dinner there.
0: Chuck Edel with the miracle cover with the Titans in the first half. He laid Titans minus four, and he gets the unlikely sequence of events there at the end of the first half for the Titans to get the field goal and cover that number. Nice job. Nice bet by Chuck and a good number, and he gets a lucky break at the end of the first half.
1: Speaking of this game, Matt, how about this note from Josh Dubow of the Associated Press? 49ers wide receiver Deshaun Stribling is the first rookie since at least 2015 to have seven catches in the first half of his team's first preseason game. Previous high was six in that span, Matt. So could Stribling be a guy that people look at when it comes to the rookie of the year? And with all the injuries that the 49ers have, you know, that could be workload.
0: I just texted Chuck Edel, miracle cover, and he texted me. He wasn't even watching. He said, wow, are you serious? What happened? I said, well, the Niners missed a 61-yard field goal, and that's what happened.
1: Man.
0: They'd probably given up. See, sometimes, Tim, you just got to give up hope.
1: That's right. You're the king of that. By the way, I don't know what his number was entering tonight, but Deshaun Stribling is now 19-1 to win Rookie of the Year at FanDuel. Odds up right now, Mendoza plus 470. This is FanDuel. Jeremiah Love plus 490. Both are in action in the same game tonight. Carnell Tate 6-1. Jordan Tyson plus 650. He was dealing with a slight injury, I believe, at practice the other day. Jadarian Price plus 850 and Stribling at 19-1, as is Mekhi Lemon at 19-1, Offensive Rookie of the Year.
0: We are underway at Dodger Stadium. Brewers have a runner on with one out against Roky Sasaki. And, again, this is a game Milwaukee needs to get after the sweep in San Diego. And we'll see if the Brewers can get back on the winning track tonight. The Cubs did lose today, so a little bit of good news from Milwaukee, but got to win. And this is the start of a four-game series in L.A. It's probably going to be our game of the night on Friday night. I believe the Miz is going to pitch on Saturday. Is that correct?
1: Miz is pitching Saturday. I believe Scooble is going on Sunday. By the way, Corey, our producer, let me know that Stribling 20-1 at DraftKings prior to today. DraftKings does not have their Rookie of the Year odds up at this moment. Matt, blowout situation in Houston. The Chargers, who closed as a slight dog, are now up 27-7 over the Houston Texans. In that one.
0: Well, it's interesting. JVT and I talked about this game a little bit off the air today, I believe. I don't think we talked about it on the air, but Davis Mills and Graham Mertz as the quarterbacks behind C.J. Stroud, I think that's one of the weaker quarterback situations in the NFL, at least for the preseason. And the Texans had not much offensive production tonight. The Chargers had those that backup situation with Trey Lance and D.J. Uiagalelei battling for the number two spot, so Chargers, I believe, closed one-point favorites here at Circa, right?
1: They did, yeah. Circa, I think, was a pick, and I think there were some one-and-a-halves in favor of the Houston Texans. By the way, coming down to the wire, we might have a tie ball game here. New England and the Colts, 13-13.
0: No overtime in the preseason, by the way.
1: The Colts just kicked the Colts from Spencer Schrader, a 61-yard field goal to tie the game up at 13-all. We've seen some big kicks here tonight across the NFL preseason. Still going on, Matt, the Raiders and the Cardinals. How would you assess the rookies' plays in Raiders-Cardinals tonight? Fernando Mendoza, 10 of 16, 97 yards, a touchdown. And Jeremiah Love, who had 14 touches for 72 yards, 11 carries for 58 yards.
0: Love looked really good. That's what we expect. He's an elite athlete, a running back, and he's going to make plays. I thought the Cardinals' offense showed a lot tonight. That's also an indictment of the Raiders' defense. But Cardinals looked Jacoby Brissett, Gardner Minshew, Jeremiah Love, Tyler Allgeier, Marvin Harrison Jr. It looks like the Cardinals going to be able to move the ball. I don't know if their defense is going to make many stops when we get to the games that count. But Arizona looked good offensively, and I liked what Love did tonight. As far as Raiders, hey, look, Mendoza was fine. Cousins looked sharp to start the game. Mendoza was fine. You're not going to make too much of that. I think the biggest problem the Raiders have is obvious coming out of this game is their defense is still a, I can't even say a work in progress because it looks worse than it was last year.
1: You know, Matt, you mentioned.
0: But you don't have Max Crosby out there. You don't have some of your frontline guys. But I still think the Raiders' defense is definitely a problem.
1: So, Matt, you mentioned, and right now, 8,290 entries into Circa Survivor. There will be over 20,000, we believe, at the end of the day. The guarantee is $20 million. You look at the board week one, and you mentioned the Raiders right now are 3.5-point favorites against the Dolphins. You would never, I can't say never, you are unlikely to use the Raiders the rest of the year. How many folks seriously consider the Raiders, and is that a risk worth taking considering it's a preseason game? As you mentioned, no Max Crosby tonight. The offense looked good when Kirk Cousins was in there, but is that a risk you're willing to take in week one of a contest that's got $20 million on the line?
0: Probably have to take that risk on, you know, going to have multiple entries and more than 10, so I'm probably going to have to use Raiders on at least a few. Because to get to the end of the line in Survivor, you're going to have to use 20 different teams, right? And you can't use the big favorites every week. At some point, you got to use a team like the Raiders. A home opener against the Dolphins, that's a game the Raiders should be able to win. And if they can show a little bit more positive signs here in the rest of the preseason, I probably will put a few entries on the Raiders in Survivor in week one. You're not going to have a bunch. I'm not going to overdo it because you definitely have concerns. I mean, if you played the Raiders on a bunch of entries in Survivor in week one, you lost, you would feel like an idiot. But I think you have to take that chance with some of your entries when you have multiple entries. And again, if you're in Survivor, you really need to have at least a minimum of 5 entries to have a shot because you're going to have so many groups out there with 200 entries or more that if you don't have at least 5 or 10 or 20 as a group, you really don't have much of a shot.
1: Chargers going to be the number one pick week one against the Cardinals. There's no doubt they're going to be the number one, but you mentioned it, Matt. What if the Cardinals go out there and beat the Chargers week one? The chaos and the carnage of that Survivor contest is going to be absolutely wild.
0: Wouldn't stun me. Some of the craziest results you see in the NFL season happen in week one. Tim, last year, the Raiders beat the Patriots in Foxborough in week one. The Raiders finished 3-14, and the Patriots finished in the Super Bowl. Right? So,
1: what was it, 2021 when the Jaguars, who won one game all season, or was it the Colts? Who won?
0: I'll tell you one of the craziest week one results ever is, I believe it was 2001. Chris Massaro would know this off the top of his head, but I think it was 2001 season. Patriots lost in week one at Buffalo 38-0. Patriots went on to win the Super Bowl that year. They lost 38-0 in week one and went on to win the Super Bowl.
1: Oh, man. I'm looking back at 2021.
0: Oh, is that when the Colts lost to Jacksonville? Is that what you're talking about?
1: I'm trying to remember what the game was.
0: Brent Musburger, right?
1: Or was that 2020? It might have been 2020. Could have been. Yeah, I think it was 2020.
0: I know Brent played the Colts in Survivor. A lot of people did, and they got beat by the Jaguars on the road in week one.
1: It didn't win another game the rest of the year.
0: Then it's 1-15, right?
1: This contest, man, it is, there it is. Jaguars 27, Colts 20, and that Jaguars team would go on to win no more games the rest of the year. But they won that game in week one back in 2020. Hey, just a reminder, folks, vsin.com, there are some Survivor advice in our NFL betting guide, plenty of best bets. 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
17: Putting a bow on the show, Dustin Sweetelson. Great to have Dustin back in the saddle. Top of the hour, cashing out. You know, football's close. We got SGP fellows coming back to their Friday night post. We've got Dustin Sweetelson with cashing out. It feels good. We got football on televisions, Matt, albeit preseason action. And we got four more games tomorrow. But before we get there, let's just quickly recap and run down what we saw so far tonight. Pittsburgh beats Green Bay 28-9. That total stays slightly under, and the underdog does cash in that one. The starters for Green Bay, Matt, did go down the field and kicked a field goal for the Packers to take a 3-0 lead. Any takeaways from
18: Green Bay, Pittsburgh, looking ahead this season.
19: Not too many for the Steelers, but I thought the Packers found their kicker. That's good news.
18: Smack!
19: Kickers can be a weapon in the NFL, and Packers found one. They're going to have to find their offense. They didn't have that tonight. We didn't get to see a whole lot of the other games, just some highlights, but I think the Chargers must have looked pretty good on both sides of the ball in that win at Houston. Actually, they're winning. They're up, what is it, a 14-point game in the, late in the fourth quarter?
18: Yeah, 27-7 right now in the late in the fourth there. Chargers went off as, depending on what book, slight dog, we'll call it, against the Houston Texans. DJ Uiagalelei making his, I don't know, I think he was on the team actually last year, but he's on the Chargers. 5 of 8 for a touchdown. Trey Lance started for the Chargers.
19: That's one of those things you have to watch, the battles for the number two job. And both L.A. teams have that going on. The Rams are going to be in Kansas City over the weekend, and Stetson Bennett's going to start that game for the Rams. Ty Simpson's also going to play, the first-round pick from Alabama. So that could be a positive sort of a deal for the Rams with Bennett and Simpson dueling for that number two pick. Bennett's going to get to start. Patrick Mahomes not going to play in that game for KC. Probably not going to play much at all in the preseason. One takeaway I do have, a couple takeaways tonight. Arizona's going to be good offensively. And maybe the Cardinals are going to play in a bunch of high-scoring games this season because their defense, we know, leaves a lot to be desired. Even though the Raiders didn't take full advantage of that tonight, I think Arizona's going to be pretty good offensively. You know, with Jeremiah Love and Marvin Harrison Jr. and the weapons they have, I think you can't dismiss the Cardinals as a joke, especially on offense. So maybe higher scoring games are what you're going to see from Arizona. Also, the Raiders have a real problem on defense. I know some of their first line guys were not out there tonight, but it's obvious the talent's not there. There were some situations tonight where they just looked clueless in terms of trying to stop what the Cardinals were doing. And again, as I say that, the Cardinals just bust off a run of about 15 yards right up the middle against this Raiders defense. So if you're thinking about win totals, I'm definitely not encouraged about playing the Raiders over their win total based on what I've seen tonight.
18: You know, Matt, it's just one day, so we'll see how the weekend plays it out. But depending how Tennessee and San Francisco finishes, looking like underdogs are going to go – there are 5-0 to start these games here, Matt, based off of the point spread. We do have a tie tonight, and keep that in mind. You know, books are probably not going to give you a really fair price, but do keep that in mind. No overtime in the preseason. Colts and Patriots tied 13-13 tonight. And the biggest line move we saw of the day was Cincinnati-Detroit, and Detroit covered first half and full game, 16-14, the final score, Bengals and Lions.
19: Chuck Edel took advantage of that, too. He thought that was an overreaction. He said he took the Lions plus 7, and he got there late with the Lions. By the way, last year in the preseason, there were a total of 4 ties. And tonight, we have our first one in Foxborough.
18: Looking ahead to tomorrow, Matt, Miami up to a 3.5-point favorite against Washington. They are doing the joint practice right now in Washington. So my assumption is, I assume that has been officially ruled, but I assume no Jaden Daniels tomorrow for Washington. Is that why we're seeing this big line move here? But that line sits at 3.5 in favor of Miami.
19: You know, Dan Quinn's also got one of the worst records of all head coaches in the NFL in the preseason. And with the Laremy Tunsil injury, I think the Commander's probably going to not put their first-string offensive line out there too much tomorrow night, and I would be surprised if Jaden Daniels plays at all. A lot of times you see these guys play in the team scrimmages, and guys like Jaden Daniels will sit out the game. I have not seen news on that, but I would expect he is not going to play.
18: Chuck Edel liked the Jets tomorrow, right? I believe he said, was that another first-half play, first quarter, first half?
19: I know he's got Jets minus 2.5. I think he's got a good number for the game.
18: That number is moving big here. Jets now up to a 6-point favorite here at Circa as they take on the Buccaneers. No Baker Mayfield tomorrow. That's something that Chuck mentioned earlier in the show.
19: Jets are going to play, I believe. I don't know if Geno Smith is going to play. Tampa Bay's got Jake Browning, Connor Bazelak, and Jalen Daniels. I'm not sure if Browning's going to play either, but Bazelak and Daniels could be the quarterbacks most of the way for the Bucs. And then for the Jets, behind Geno Smith, you have Cade Klubnik, Brady Cook, and Bailey Zappe. So that's interesting.
18: Guy Bailey Zappe.
19: Hanging around.
18: Won us a lot of money back in his Western Kentucky season. And then Denver and Atlanta, Matt. Right now, Denver up to a 3.5 or 4-point favorite against the Atlanta Falcons tomorrow night.
19: Well, the Falcons are not going to play Michael Penix tomorrow night. So Tua is going to be the starter, it looks like, in the first preseason game. And behind Tua, you've got Cooper Rush and Jack Strand. Can you tell me where Jack Strand played college football?
18: Oh, man.
19: I'm sure you watched him take a few snaps for the Dragons.
18: UAB?
19: Minnesota Moorhead.
18: Minnesota Moorhead. And UAB's the Blazers. Fun. Minnesota Moorhead.
19: I had to look that up when I put together the depth charts. I said, who the hell is Jack Strand? That's one I did not know. He's the fourth quarterback for the Falcons. And he'll probably get some playing time tomorrow night.
18: Tyson Badgett, we mentioned that. He will be getting most of the first half rep there for the Chicago Bears. Cleveland getting some love in the market. That game will be on Saturday. Matt and Will Hill will preview that majority of the time for you on Friday night. Quick update, Matt, from Chavez Ravine. Still scoreless between the Brewers and the Dodgers. One out, bottom of the third inning. Right now, taking a look at where we are from a live standpoint. And that one total down to 5.5 between the Brewers and the Dodgers. Dodgers right around where they were pregame, minus $1.39 or so, as the Dodgers and Brewers, big series out in Chavez Ravine. You could have a flip of who has the best record in Major League Baseball, depending on the outcome of this four-game series. Earlier today, as we alluded to on the show, the Cubs did lose to the Nationals, so the lead in the division of the NL Central, that is currently 3.5. But right now, the Brewers lead over the Dodgers, one game for the best record in the National League.
19: Yeah, well, good news is the Brewers are not losing yet tonight. So it's final at Allegiant Stadium. And a LaFleur gets his first win. Mike LaFleur gets his first win in the preseason. Cardinals beat the Raiders 27-14. What's up? What happened?
18: The final total was?
19: 41.5.
18: 41.5, man. Yeah. This game was as high as, what, 55.5 is what we saw?
19: Well, you know, 41 is a key number.
18: No, it is.
19: I'd never bet over 41.5. I will either find a 41, buy it to 41, or not bet. I will not bet over 41.5. That is an important number in totals.
18: So, also, I'll say this from a betting standpoint, preseason action. Halftime score, Matt, was 21-14. We got 6 points in the second half. Yeah. So, not all games are created equal, but you saw the starters out there. They look pretty sharp. Heck, even the backups look pretty sharp. And after that, it was a whole lot of nothing from these two offenses. Fernando Mendoza, in his debut with the Raiders, once again, preseason, doesn't count. 10 of 16, 97 yards. Did throw a touchdown pass. It was a nice touchdown pass across the middle to Jack Beck. And we mentioned it, Matt, to start the game. Kirk Cousins looked sharp. Offense, one drive, 5 of 6, 50 yards. Touchdown pass to Michael Mayer and Ashton Gentry, just a handful of carries, 3 for 16 yards. Jeremiah Love, pretty impressive in his debut. Don't want to take too much from it, but 14 total carries, 72 yards for Jeremiah Love. Cardinals win 27-14. The Steam, wrong on this one, as the Steam was on the Raiders, and the Cardinals get the win here.
19: I had the Raiders minus one, the Steam. Raiders close, what, 3.5-point favorites? Yep. And the Cardinals roll in here and basically manhandle them tonight. The Cardinals projected to be the worst team in the NFL, and they come in and beat the Raiders' butts. They, of course, they have a game under their belt, and the trend pointed to the team with the game under its belt, and worked out that way tonight with Arizona. I do think you do have to have some real concerns about the Raiders. I know that they're going to be shrugged off by a lot of people, a lot of Raiders. Oh, it's only a preseason, week one. We had first string guys out there, but you got your butts beat by the Cardinals tonight, and you can't take many positives away from that.
18: If 4 hours of me and Matt wasn't enough for you, well, guess what? The latest episode of the VSiN College Football Betting Podcast is out. We go through a handful of best bets from a season win total and future standpoint, so check that out wherever you get

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13: Week one of the NFL preseason is almost over. The Titans are beating the 49ers 13-7, 9.5 minutes left to go in the third quarter. The Steelers defeated the Packers 28-9. Drew Aller had himself a night, 10-13, three total touchdowns and 153 yards. The Cardinals defeated the Raiders 27-14. Gardner Minshew 14-16, 101 yards and two touchdowns. Jeremiah Love 11 carries and 58 yards. And Fernando Mendoza 10-16, 97 yards and one touchdown. Colts and Patriots ended in a tie at 13. Anthony Richardson started off a little not so attractive, but finished going 11-14 and had 145 yards and one pick. And the Chargers took down the Texans 27-7. According to multiple sources, the Seahawks are expected to sign former Lions cornerback Terrion Arnold. Phillies beat the Twins in the Field of Dreams game. I'm Brianna Miro.
14: My reputation as one of the greatest prognosticators in the history of sports. Can I help you?
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22: 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The Jets. To the Super Bowl.
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7: What's going on, fellow sports fans? It's Andy West. Let's look back on this day in sports, August 14th. We'll start today by wishing a happy birthday to Irvin Magic Johnson, born today in 1959 in Lansing, Michigan. He has way too many accolades to mention, but here's a few. 5-time NBA champion, 3-time NBA Finals MVP, 3-time league MVP, Olympic gold medalist in 1992, and Hall of Famer. Happy birthday, Magic. Today in 1977, the New York Cosmos, led by legendary soccer star Pelé, plays before a crowd of 77,961 at the Meadowlands in New Jersey. At the time, it was the biggest crowd to watch a soccer game in the United States. The Cosmos beat the Fort Lauderdale Strikers 8-3. And today in 2016, Jamaican sprinter Usain Bolt wins the coveted 100-meter Olympic gold medal in 9.81 seconds at the Rio de Janeiro Olympics. He becomes the first man to win the event 3 times.
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9: What you need to know.
12: Week 1 of the NFL preseason is almost over. The Titans are on top of the 49ers, 19-10, a minute and a half left to go in the game. The Steelers defeated the Packers 28-9. Drew Aller, 10-13, 3 total touchdowns and 153 yards. Fernando Mendoza went 10-16, 97 yards and 1 touchdown, but the Raiders still fell to the Cardinals 27-14. Cardinals running back Jeremiah Love had 11 carries and 58 yards. The Chargers took down the Texans 27-7. And according to multiple sources, the Seahawks are expected to sign former Lions cornerback Darian Arnold. The NFL still has to decide whether or not Arnold will be placed on the commissioner's exempt list after facing 4 felony counts, each of armed robbery and kidnapping. In baseball, the Phillies beat the Twins 7-1. Kyle Schwarber hit his 37th home run of the season. And the Dodgers are on top of the Brewers 4-2, top of the 7th inning.
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13: 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So you can lock it in, rip the knob off. So coming up in 20 minutes, college football analyst, insider extraordinaire Pete Futak stops by. What did he make of all the big quarterback debuts in the NFL tonight? We got Mendoza, Howard, Aller, Richardson. Oh, lots of great stuff. But this story from today, it just made me laugh because it was all of this was so unnecessary, right?

0: Sports Radio. We're heading to Vegas August 29th. Come out, hang out with us. We'll have a great time. Tell stories. The whole show will be there. And Raina and Coop and everybody hanging out. Thanks to Slug, the hostess with the mostest. We'll be having a great time. That'll be coming up August 29th. That's a Saturday, 3 o'clock till 5. We'll stay longer, most likely, unless you people are very boring. So come on out, hang out, have a great time. That'll be taking place, as I said, August 29th. All right, back to it. And we have the somewhat popular Who Am I game. So I have a quagmire here. Let me check with my consultants here. So Mark, the full name guy, is on hold. And I want to take his call, but I have to do the Who Am I game. And I am 99% sure that Mark will hang up if I don't take his call right now. So, Lorena, should I take the call from Mark, the full name guy, or should I just do the normal thing that we do here, the Who Am I game? And I will ask both you and Coop. So, Lorena, what say you?
1: I say, due to the special occasion, I would take the phone call.
0: All right. Coopaloop, what do you think?
2: Yeah, I would take it.
0: All right, let's bring in from the Oregon Trail a man that has been my nemesis for many, many years. Mark, the full name guy.
3: Oh, hey there, Ben Maller.
0: Yes, that would be my
3: name. I haven't hung up yet.
0: I know. You're going to hang up. I know you're going to hang up. Hey, let me pay off the Who Am I game, Mark. I am a former... I'm a former NFL player. I was born in the Philippines. I was homeschooled.
3: Is that right, Big Daddy?
0: And my off-field celebration, or my on-field celebration, actually became a word. All right? Who do you think I am? Who am I?
3: Well, you don't say, Big Daddy.
0: Are you drunk?
3: No, I am not drunk. I don't drink.
0: Oh, okay.
3: Alcohol.
0: It'd be hard to be drunk if you're...
3: Yeah, it'd be hard to be drunk if you don't drink alcohol.
0: All right.
3: Well, now I do have vinegar, but that's alcohol, and I don't drink the vinegar. I use it to clean my carpet.
0: Yeah. By the way, somebody,
3: that's
0: we have
3: a story how I we ran have goofy into answers, a major hack operation trying to pay Amazon for some vinegar.
0: Robbie says Victor Cruz.
3: I ran into a
0: Vic
3: fake
0: Shannon
3: Amazon website.
0: Gary D. Sarcina, that's a good name from Big Lou. That's his name. What else do we have? Fernando.
3: So who is this?
0: Marcos.
3: Homeschooled. Who am I person?
0: Well, who do you think it is?
3: Oh, I don't know. Huck Finn.
0: Is it Huck? No, that is incorrect. It is none other than the pride of the Philippines, Tim Tebow. How about that? Yeah, his parents were missionaries. He was born in the Philippines. Tim Tebow.
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14: Lisa Skye Hayne loved working with people.
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0: 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Thank you for your time. And now, time for the Insta Trivia. Here we go! And Insta Trivia time, we go to Major League Baseball, where someone named Braxton Ashcraft, a pitcher for the Pirates, he needed only 85 pitches on Thursday to become the fewest by a pitcher in nine or more innings with 10 or more strikeouts since pitch counts became tracked, and that was in 1988. The previous fewest was just 88 pitches by blank, and that is the question. What is the answer? We go to the great unwashed here to try to find the answer. And let's see, what do we have here? Page down. I can't read that on the air. See, I got to click this thing over here, and then I got to get that loaded, and then I get over here. Alfie Aiden O'Piner says the Mariners' new cleanup hitter.
1: Wrong.
0: Jamie Moyer from Robbie the Mariner fan. Who else do we have? Mark the Bird Fidrich. From Mediocre Kabuki, Greg Maddox from Johnny Q. Who else do we have? Page down. I can't read that. We've got Fred Rogan was answered. LA Talk Show's Fred Rogan from Mike. Master Splinter from Eloy from Compton. Black Jack Morris from Andy in Lionel Lakes, Minnesota. Fozzie singer Chris Jericho is the answer. Who else? Page down. The king of the bullwhip, Lash LaRue, guessed by Milkman Mike in Colorado. Doug Drabeck from Analog Al. Stubby Clap from JT the Wingman. What say you, Lorena?
2: I'm going to go with Blake Lively.
0: Blake Lively. No, that is incorrect. It would be one of the Coneheads. That would be David Cone when he pitched the perfect game way back in the 90s for the New York Yankees, 1999. It's the Expos.
3: It's Maller.
0: How about that?
3: To the Third Degree. This is when Big Ben gets grilled.
0: Who knew? And the Koopa Loop.
4: Now, Ben, I know that you weren't all that impressed with Fernando Mendoza's first NFL showing, but everybody is super excited about Drew Aller. He had a great stats, better than Mendoza. I imagine you feel the same way about his showing.
0: I'm very level headed, as you know, Coop. I'm not a reactionary talk show host. I don't believe in that.
4: Never.
0: Do I think Drew Aller is the savior of Pittsburgh's quarterback dilemma and all? No, I do not. It's nice that he had good numbers and all that, you know, Penn State guy, the whole thing, and exceeding expectations. I don't get excited about that. I'm not. I think it's a preseason game number one, and the Green Bay Packers were totally disheveled. Next!
4: Now, Ben, there was a report that Luka Doncic had zero idea that the team was going to be sold, and this came after he talked about how great the communication was between him and Mark Walter. Do you think it's surprising that he had no idea that this was coming?
0: No, because Mark Walter had no idea this was coming. If the feds hadn't been bird-dogging him, he would have kept the Lakers. They didn't buy the Lakers to sell the Lakers after a year. Like, they're panicking over there. They got to figure out how to dig themselves out of the hole they're in right now. And, yeah, I totally believe that this was not the plan, and they were embarrassed, and they were hoping they wouldn't have to sell the Lakers. They had no choice, so they had to get rid of them. So they're not going to announce it. Nobody had this. Nobody knew this was going to happen. Next!
4: Ben, new Dallas Mavericks coach Dusty May was asked if he would ever return to coaching in the college ranks. He said, "I hope not, because that would mean I did crappy here." Ben, could you see him ever returning to college?
0: Yeah, well, he answered, the answer is yes. If he sucks, that's what we always say. The college job is a fallback job. The NBA is a better life. It's more money. It's a better lifestyle. You don't have to deal with the NIL bullcrap. Of course you'd rather coach in the NBA. How did we do, Kubala?
4: Pass this edition.
0: Yay! Winner, winner, winner! Chicken dinner!
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0: 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Thank you.
1: Knock, knock. Who's there?
2: Lame week.
1: Lame week who? It's Big Ben's Lame Joke of the Week.
0: Now, here we go. Big Ben's Lame Jokes of the Week. Let's see. Do we have the man, the myth, the legend, Weed Man Hippie? Are you there, Weed Man Hippie?
3: Yeah, Ben, I'm here. Make me laugh.
0: Okay. Everything all right with you? Yes?
3: Yeah, I'm good.
0: You seem depressed.
3: No, I'm good.
0: All right. How old was Mike the Leprechaun when he celebrated his birthday with cabbage and beans?
3: No idea.
0: 42. That's how old he was. That's George in Uvalde. George in Uvalde, Texas. Dad joke Dave writes in. He says, what do you call a paper airplane that can't fly?
3: What?
0: Stationary. That's not a bad joke. That's pretty good, Dave. I like that.
3: That's good.
0: These are actual jokes sent in by actual listeners. If you want to send jokes in, care of Ben Maller Show at gmail.com. Ben Maller Show at gmail.com. Every once in a while, Coop will do an offensive joke. Here's a throwback joke from Tyler in Parts Unknown. He says, Ben, did you hear that we discovered the world's largest island?
3: Wow.
0: Yeah, it turns out it was just Lizzo on a cruise ship. So that's all. Plus, she lost some weight. I don't know. Well, this one's from Kathy in Madison. Do you know why poop pills can be sold as smart pills?
3: Why?
0: Well, because when you say, hey, these pills taste like Drek, you're smarter already. That's Kathy in Madison. Thank you, Kathy. Dennis in Detroit sent this one in. What NFL record did Joe Flacco set when he started for the Bengals this week?
3: What record?
0: Well, he became the first player to start a game while receiving retirement benefits. So congratulations to Joe Flacco there. Way to go. All right. What's the difference between Mike the Leprechaun and Jed Who Fled?
3: What?
0: Well, one's a leprechaun and one's an ex-con. So there, that's it right there. That's Eek in Roseville, Minnesota. All right. Joe in Virginia Beach sent this one in. I saw two WNBA tickets nailed to a fence this morning. How about that, Weed Man?
3: Wow.
0: Yeah. He says, my lucky day. Free nails. Yeah. All right. Very funny. Where does Lorena go on her days off?
3: Where?
0: As far as possible from her cousin Anthony in Louisiana. That's Michael in Tulsa. He sent a few of these in. Why do Mike the Leprechaun and Marcel in Brooklyn fight so much?
3: Why?
0: Because they can't be in the same hot air balloon. Cannot do it. That's Michael in Tulsa. George in Rochester, Minnesota sent this one in on Big Ben's Lame Jokes of the Week. He says the Lakers were bought for over $12 billion this week. How about that? A big deal, right? Yeah, Tony Romo was relieved it wasn't him after his last bender. Now to the Weed Man radio roast. Why doesn't Weed Man like being called cheap?
3: Why?
0: Because he's not cheap, he's broke. There's a difference. That's Surfer Todd, the comedian. This one's from Lucky Tony in the Bay Area. How can Weed Man Hippie make money on the toilet?
3: How?
0: By making Weed Man action figures. We'll just leave that right there.
4: Right. Ew.
0: Shane in Leesburg, Alabama writes in. He says, if Weed Man has a $100 bill in his front pocket and another $100 bill in his back pocket, then what does Weed Man have?
3: What?
0: someone else's pants.
3: That's funny.
0: That's a good joke by Shane. All right, did you hear that Weed Man was offered a job at the petting zoo?
3: Wow, cool.
0: Yes, he's the perfect fit for working with the pot belly pigs. That's from Rob. A winner of the Mallertown Show, Rob on the 3-2-1. And any offensive jokes, Coop, or anything like that? No.
2: Negative.
0: All right. Why does Weed Man Hippie hate gardeners?
3: Why?
0: Well, they're known to use weed whackers. Always a problem. That's Mike Leprechaun. Why did Weed Man not make it to as a corporate CEO?
3: Why?
0: Oh, he's always gotten lost in the weeds. That's the problem. That's Mike again. All right. Now, did you know that Weed Man is actually not cheap? Right?
3: Really?
0: Yeah. You just have alligator arms. You literally can't reach your wallet, Weed Man. It's fascinating. That's Surfer Todd, the comedian. And why does Weed Man get disappointed with maps?
3: Why?
0: Apparently, you cannot tell where the highway is, Weed Man. It's a problem. So Michael. That's Michael in Tulsa. Who is Weed Man's favorite X handle on Twitter? Contributor to the thank you to the Ben Maller Show. That would be Sir Smokes a Lot. You're a big fan, Sir Michael. Don't forget Big Ben's lame jokes of the week. You can send in jokes for next week's show. Every Friday we do this, care of BenMallerShow@gmail.com. 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Put jokes in the headlines. This one's from Brendan in Boston. He says, "Did you hear that Weed Man is into arts and crafts?"
3: Really?
0: Yeah, he really loves pottery. Big fan of pottery. Last one, Weed Man. Did you hear that Weed Man took a job at the muffler shop because he was getting bored watching YouTube?
3: Really?
0: Yeah, it's unfortunate, though. You apparently had to quit, though, because you got too exhausted. Yeah, that's there you go. Thank you, Weed Man. That's Tom in Indiana. Big Ben's Lamb Jokes of the Week.
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27: 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I'm old enough to be his grandfather. Will he be embarrassed to acknowledge me as his dad? I think the most important thing we can do is let them know that they're safe, that they're valued and cared for and loved.

0: 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All I think we need like 5 minutes. 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
1: Ben Maller.
0: And right to it we go on this edition of Sports Jeopardy. And I am so excited to welcome in somebody. We sent out the Maller search party to try to find this guy. And it has happened. We go now to Lost Wages, Nevada, and we say hello to the man, the myth, the legend, our favorite homeless guy, Mouthwash Mike. Mouthwash Mike, what's going on, buddy?
6: If you want to call me Mouthwash Mike, that's fine. I just helped some people win at roulette.
0: You're going to be at the... Now, Mouthwash Mike, A, we're very happy you're alive. B, we're happy you're not in jail. And C, rumor is you're going to attend the Maller meet and greet. It's on August 29th. Will you be able to attend that?
6: Yeah. Well, oh my gosh. You know what I'm going to do? I'm going to be there.
0: All right. That would mean you're attending. All right. Mouthwash Mike is one of our favorites. How many times have you swum through the Bellagio fountains? Like 7 or 8 times? It's amazing.
6: No. It's been over a dozen. I just jumped in there the other day.
0: Beautiful. All right. Maybe we'll, how about this? After the meet and greet, let's all go down to the Bellagio and watch him swim through the fountain. That'd be fun. Let's welcome Brandon from Kansas City. Hello, Brandon. Welcome.
7: Benny and the Jets.
0: All right, gentlemen. Brandon's a friend of mine. I've met both these guys. I met Brandon at the Kansas City meet and greet we did. And so, all right, gentlemen, here we go. We've got Close But No Cigar and Alumni Association. Which one do you want, Mouthwash Mike?
6: Close.
0: All right, Brandon, which one do you want, Brandon?
7: Alumni.
0: All right. I give you the athlete. Tell me the last college they played for. Your name is your buzzer in basketball for $200. Michael Jordan.
7: Brandon.
6: North Carolina.
0: That is correct. What is going on?
8: Mike just answered without using his buzzer.
0: Oh, okay. You got to use your buzzer, dude.
6: Yeah, $400.
0: I'll give you the athlete. Tell me the last college they played for. He's currently in the NFL right now. Baker Mayfield.
7: Brandon. Oklahoma Sooners.
0: That is correct. All right, $600. I'll give you the athlete. Tell me the last college they played for. From the NBA legend department.
6: Wasn't Baker Mayfield from Texas Tech?
0: I said the last place he played. All right, from the NBA, Carl Malone, the mailman. No one wants to say their name.
7: I don't know.
0: Why is everyone mumbling? Louisiana Tech. Louisiana Tech is the answer. You guys are both terrible, but I love you both, and that's all that really matters when we play these stupid games, so thank you for being terrible.
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27: What's going on, fellow sports fans? It's Andy West. Let's look back on this day in sports, August 14th. We'll start today by wishing a happy birthday to Irvin Magic Johnson, born today in 1959 in Lansing, Michigan. He has way too many accolades to mention, but here's a few. Five-time NBA champion, three-time NBA Finals MVP, three-time league MVP, Olympic gold medalist in 1992, and Hall of Famer. Happy birthday, Magic. Today in 1977, the New York Cosmos, led by legendary soccer star Pelé, plays before a crowd of 77,961 at the Meadowlands in New Jersey. At the time, it was the biggest crowd to watch a soccer game in the United States. The Cosmos beat the Fort Lauderdale Strikers 8-3. And today in 2016, Jamaican sprinter Usain Bolt wins the coveted 100-meter Olympic gold medal in 9.81 seconds at the Rio de Janeiro Olympics. He becomes the first man to win the event three times.
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3: In baseball, Kyle Schwarber hit 2 home runs in the Field of Dreams game, bringing his total up to 37 on the season as the Phillies beat the Twins 7-1. Dodgers closer Edwin Diaz blew his 3rd save in his last 4 opportunities after blowing a 4-2 lead to the Brewers. Milwaukee got the 5-4 victory in L.A. The Nationals shut out the Cubs 7-0. In week 1 of the NFL preseason, the Steelers defeated the Packers 28-9. Drew Aller finished 10-13, 153 yards and 3 total touchdowns. The Cardinals beat the Raiders 27-14. Fernando Mendoza went 10-16, 97 yards and 1 touchdown in his debut. Jeremiah Love had 11 carries and 58 yards in the win. Chargers

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0: Alpha Joe, Brady Quinn. I'm Anthony Gargano, and for the guys, Jonas LeVar off today. My brother, real quick, because I want to do, in case you missed it, but I missed because of technical difficulties, what you thought of Mendoza, because I love that kid, and I just want to find out kind of what you just thought.
1: I honestly felt like, you know, Kirk Cousins going in for the first drive, it was a good thing, but at the same time, I'm watching Mendoza thinking, oh no, like he's a much better version. He's bigger.
0: Yeah.
1: He's got more zip on the ball.
0: Yes, he does.
1: He's a better athlete. It's just the whole, and by the way, I know he's going to go through some growing pains, but he just seems like he's locked in. And watching those two play, you're watching him and thinking, I love his release. I love how he's seeing the tight windows.
0: Right.
1: I think he's going to be good for them. I just don't know, once you get into the real live games, if their offensive line is going to be where it needs to be, and if they have enough talent out around him yet, in particular at wide receiver, some other spots,
0: you'll help there. Him out. You know, that's the problem. There's nothing to wide out. You got Bowers, but man, they're thin on the outside.
1: They got my guy Michael Mayer, but as far as wide receiver goes, it's going to be a little bit. And look, Ashton Jeanty dealt with this last year. You know, everyone was giving him a hard time.
0: I know.
1: And I think, if I'm not mistaken, his yards before or after contact were ridiculous because he was getting hit like a yard back in the backfield.
0: Yeah.
1: So we'll see when he gets a start. I'll say this much.
0: All right.
1: That was one that I watched and go, okay, the clock's starting on Cousins. As soon as he gets out and struggles, you're putting Mendoza in, you're turning that page, and you're moving forward.
0: See, I was so open for that.
1: I wanted to make sure you know that you can stream us live wherever you have to be on the iHeartRadio app. You can catch all of Fox Sports Radio shows live 24/7 in the new and improved iHeart app. You just search Fox Sports Radio in the app. Stream us live every day, all day. 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
0: Love it. Patrick, in case you missed it, Patrick.
2: Sometimes you can't get to everything in the world of sports or entertainment. Good thing the guys are here to bring you in case you missed it.
3: All right, fellas, it is time for In Case You Missed It. And I actually got a couple for us today. And
1: Patty, these better be good. These better be good. And if you mix in a Seahawks story, I swear to you, I'm going to smack you.
3: All right, so we're going to throw that one to the last of the list here, everybody. Now I'm going to pivot to the next one I was going to do. So we have the Jaden Daniels drama with LSU with the whole, I don't want to give, you know, the number 5 jersey, or I don't want it to, I'm not giving that to another kid.
1: Hold on, Anthony. What do you think about all this stuff, man? That's Have you
0: ridiculous.
1: Seen this?
0: Yeah, I did. It's ridiculous. Yo, dude, worry about playing quarterback in the NFL, all right?
1: Yeah.
0: Don't worry about your number in college. Seriously. Hey, off the air yet? Big, banged up, old thing? What are you worried about what's going on in college with your number? It's ridiculous.
1: My thing is, I can't tell if that's his mom and that's like an overreaching thing that she's doing. And if that's the case, then at some point, man, you got to tell mama. You got to say, hey, I know you love me. I know you got my best interest in mind, but this is hurting my... I mean, it's becoming a joke. Everyone in the entire world of social media is making a joke about you. I mean, just jokes about no one works 9 to 5 anymore out of respect to the number 5. Now they work 9 to 4. I mean, there's 1,000 things that are coming from this. So I'm with you. Just focus on where you're at, where your feet are.
0: Yeah, and he's good. If he's healthy... I mean, you love his arm. You love what he sees it, right? He does all that. I loved all his VR stuff that he worked with. So his release is there. You know, just worry about that. What are you worried about nonsense for?
1: Well, Patty, what do you want to get to with it?
3: So DJ Pickett, the cornerback in question, actually responded to the whole Jaden Daniels scenario. He's not budging, by the way. He was saying that he's had this number growing up as a kid, and LSU promised this number to him, so he's not giving it up.
1: Well, I think what people tend to forget, too, is this was promised to him by Brian Kelly's staff, and then Lane Kiffin honored it. So imagine taking over the head coaching job. You've got a top player who wants to wear it coming in. And then as when he gets there, it's like he's you get there as Lane Kiffin, you're like, yeah, he's going to start a cornerback for us, be really, really good. If this is what he wants, this is what he wants. Like, we don't want to tie our numbers here. Now, could they have gone about maybe the procedure of asking Jaden Daniels for his blessing and all that kind of stuff? Sure. You know, but I just, again,
0: how much is that? Like, you got to have a blessing for the dude.
1: Yeah, I mean, look, LSU, at the end of the day,
0: LSU existed before and after.
1: Oh, yeah. And after. You know? And look, I get it. But there's like an unwritten thing where maybe they can say to something like, hey, Jaden, just want to let you know. Yeah. You know, no one's wore Burrow's jersey, but this kid, he's special. He might be the best cornerback ever. You know, that whole thing.
0: We need it. Yeah, you're right.
1: Yeah. And I do think there's something to, and LaVar said this yesterday. When you put on a number and it stays after you, like, people then will think back to you. Like, I remember another great who wore that number. When it's just sitting up there, you don't have that anymore. You know, like, you're not seeing that as much anymore. So I think there is a lot of logic to that thought.
0: What else you got, Patrick?
3: All right. I got one more for us since we don't have a whole lot of time. So Terrion Arnold, everybody.
0: Oh, you went Seattle.
3: Wait. He signed with a certain team that perhaps is in the Pacific Northwest. I'm not going to name names. But Terrion Arnold has signed and picked a team. It is for a one-year deal. We don't know the amount of finances there, but for 1 year, let's see what happens to a certain
4: Seattle Seahawks.
3: What? Who?
5: You just couldn't resist, could you?
3: Oh, absolutely.
1: See, that's a fine patty.
3: Yes, sir.
1: That's a $10 fine patty.
3: Yeah. I'll take it. I'll take it, baby.
0: Coming up, college football, real fugazi. Next. We are Fox
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23: It is the Friday morning edition of VSiN by the Books. I'm Dave Ross right here at the Mid Gaming Hall in Franklin, Kentucky. There's our closer, Jensen Lewis, back home in Cleveland, Ohio. My man, we had football last night. Of course, we have more Major League Baseball to discuss. We got fights in Philadelphia coming up this weekend and some golf going on in Memphis. There's a whole lot going on here in the sporting landscape.
24: Man, it was great. Good little day yesterday all across the landscape. We'll dive into a perfect preseason Thursday record that we had. Thank you, Steve Mackinnon, for that. A lot of important implications in the wild card races yesterday in baseball. And boy, Larry Beer is not here to defend himself, but his guy, Edwin Diaz, he got problems. He got problems back end of that bullpen in L.A. That's a game the Dodgers should have won. Brewers get a much-needed win. A lot to discuss here on a Friday, my friend.
23: We called him in New York when things went south. We didn't call him Sugar. We called him Splenda. He was Splenda last night for the Dodgers, that's for sure. Tom.

0: perfect 6-for-6. Six games last night in preseason week number one, six unders, and it looked like one of them. There's no way that Raider-Cardinal game is going to stay under. Oh, but it did. 24-17 there, Jensen. Before we get to the individual games themselves, how about that trend? We talked about it a lot in the program yesterday. All of the leans are to the unders, and they all come home.
1: Yeah, really cool. Again, as good an endorsement to become a VSiN Pro subscriber to get Bill AD's daily email. It was early this week, Dave, in which he was illustrating a couple of the trends from Steve Mackinnon. The one was those Hall of Fame game participants coming off of that game just a week prior. What would they do in week two? Those teams that had lost were a perfect 4-0 straight up in ATS in their following preseason game, but they were also perfect to the under. There's no way in hell you would have told me turning that game off in the second half with about, 12, 13 minutes left that I would have gotten my under 41.5 in for Cardinals and Raiders. But thank you, Steve Mackinnon. Perfect 4-0 last night. The rarely seen highly effective tie in preseason games, Dave. We got that one with, you know, the Colts and the Patriots tie last night. The under also hits for Chargers-Texans. Remember, that was a Steve Mackinnon trend where you had conference foes with at least a total of 37. That flies under by 4 points. Really outstanding stuff. But again, that's why you become a VSiN Pro subscriber. Nice and easy, blind tail, plug and play, perfect 4-0. Thank you, Steve Mackinnon.
0: Yeah, we saw some guys play. We talked about it, too, with the Bengals. I mentioned yesterday, I didn't want to lay those points here, even though Joe Burrow did play. You saw some quarterbacks that we'll get to that look pretty good. Others maybe a little bit more to be desired. We do have some news that Josh Allen will start for Buffalo tomorrow night when they play their first preseason game. Guys that will not be playing, guys like Patrick Mahomes, Matthew Stafford, Caleb Williams for the Bears. So keep an eye on that. We'll break down those games in further detail. Oh, my goodness. What in the world was Jaden Daniels? If he opened up social media yesterday, it was a can that was opened up there yesterday, because we got some just a bizarre day for the star young quarterback in Washington, D.C. Released a statement saying that now he's just focused on the Commanders amid the legal drama with LSU. There was reports. Did he want to have his Heisman Trophy back? Is this about name, image, and likeness? He felt disrespected that they were still wearing his number 5 at LSU. But I mean, Jensen, what in the world was this youngster going through yesterday? Says he wants to focus on today. I think a lot of people are questioning where his head really is.
1: Dave, listen, I want to respect the athlete first and foremost, so I will refrain from using the number 5 today. I know how hallowed ground that number is. I understand that is a big deal, and God help us if his mom finds out that we mentioned the number 5 on this show. I say that tongue in cheek. So, I don't need to spend a lot of time on it as far as the NIL drama of it. What I do want to spend time on, and we can talk about this upcoming, where the hell is your focus right now, dude? Get yourself ready to play football. Like, that to me is the most important part. So get this crap for, you know, the Heisman Trophy, the LSU issues, put it behind you, go play football. You're a Washington Commander first and foremost right now.
0: Yeah, we're going to talk more about that as the show goes, because, again, you can say things like, hey, I've moved on and my focus is here. You're the one that brought it to the limelight yesterday. It was you and your team that brought this out there for the world. This was not people digging in to find anything. This was all on your behest, Jaden Daniels. All right, let's get to some more injuries. We talk about it each and every day. We know that Chuba Hubbard right now is considered week-to-week for the Panthers running back. And how about Jordan Tyson? He did exit practice earlier. I know Saints fans, for their talented rookie, a little bit concerned there. So again, I mean, Jensen, you can't get to the regular season fast enough, but you want your guys to be healthy when you get there.
1: Well, this is a problem, because this is the same hamstring that they had issues with Jordan Tyson, not only in college, but going into the draft, you know, checking the medicals. They were not looking forward, to potentially dealing with this again. Well, here we go. And remember, this is going to be a primary weapon when healthy for Tyler Shuck and Kellen Moore in this Saints offense. So this is not the news they were hoping for. But, man, here we go again. More impactful players, Dave, day after day, coming down with these kinds of injuries. Groins, calves, hamstrings.
0: Tricky.
1: The three big ones that, and it's not cookie cutter.

0: cutter. It's not like, oh, yep, okay, we know how to do it. We'll deal with this. Every guy's recovery timetable is different. Everyone's body's different. So that's a tough blow for the Saints right here in this point in preseason.
1: Yeah, I always think like if you're, well, if you're any player, you know, you want to avoid knee injuries, and that's for sure. But hamstring injuries to running backs like Chuba, and certainly for a wide receiver like Jordan Tyson, they do give you pause, because you're right. There's not a straight path and a timeline that says X player will be back in Y. You just don't know. How about the Field of Dreams game yesterday? It was kind of weird where baseball decided to stick this one here with preseason football kind of taking center stage yesterday. But first batter of the game, Kyle Schwarber, puts one in the corn, and he had second home run there. We'll get to the Tigers with a historic shutout yesterday against the Guardians too. But what do you make of this, Jensen? I mean, I kind of like it. I just wish they had had the entire month to kind of pick their own day to really showcase it. And I felt like it got lost in the muddle a little bit of the NFL.
0: So usually they try and line this up with the Little League World Series, Dave, you know, just to try and get that kind of nostalgia. And, you know, when you were little kids, that's the idea. And I totally understand the scheduling portion of it. You're telling me we couldn't have done it a week prior?
1: Just a week.
0: You know,
1: just
0: we
1: a
0: don't
1: week.
0: Have to run. We don't have to run into, you know, the Pro Football Hall of Fame game. You could have done it on a Wednesday. You could have had the time. I totally understand that part of it. A couple other things, and you mentioned the Tigers. The Tigers with a strikeout-less shutout. No strikeouts by any Tiger pitcher. They Amazing. Won the game. They shut out the Guardians 3-0. First time that's happened since 2014. Dave, in our day and age of strikeouts, the fact that they can do that, and it's not like they were just running out, you know, guys throwing 93 miles an hour. Cater Montero was out there, who's been really good. A couple of back-end bullpen arms that have been really solid. But, boy, what a statement win. That's a big series win for the Tigers over the Guardians.
1: You mentioned off the top with Edwin Diaz, he does continue to struggle here as they lose that game to the Brewers. A big head-to-head there, 5-4. I mean, I know it's a little bit early. You go get him out of New York in the offseason. That was your big deal to come close. It looked like closing was the problem last year. You did it by committee, and it worked to win the World Series. I just wonder, does Dave Roberts say, hey, if I got to do it again the way I did it last year, Jensen, so be it? Or do you think eventually they're just going to say, nope, we're going to keep rolling sugar out there, and hopefully he gets back on form?
0: So he's given up runs in 5 of his 7 games since coming back off the IL, Dave. 5 2/3, 12 hits allowed. 12. He's got a 12.71 ERA. This is yikes. This is not good. As a former closer, I want to give him as much runway as possible, because let's face it, the Dodgers do not care about the regular season. They do care about getting all their weaponry right and healthy. And maybe this is just an outlier, Dave, of just trying to get back into to not only the mentality, the heart rate. It is different. But, man, that's a game you got to put away. That's a multi-run lead. You've got to find a way against a struggling Brewer offense. No reason why the Dodgers should have lost that game last night.
1: I'm very appreciative of Edwin Diaz as a Met fan and somebody sitting on the Brewers to have the number one seed at 5-1. So I appreciate the effort last night. We got 5 guys tied atop the St. Jude Classic here in the first round of the FedEx Cup playoffs in round 1 down there in Memphis. Some scores are shocking if you saw Robert McIntyre and Rory McIlroy, and others not so shocking that Scotty Scheffler, solid round, 2 under par. And I said to you yesterday, Jensen, I was kind of hoping that maybe Scotty would have an indifferent round 1, maybe drift to about 7-1. And then we can look at him. It almost played out perfectly. He's still the betting favorite here, but he's plus 610 today. Remember, he's about plus 495 in that Memphis heat. It does seem like it's taking its toll, Jensen, on some guys out there, at least yesterday.
0: Anybody you would look to live add right now? I know it's 70 guys, but from what you took away yesterday, all the conditions and the heat, anything that stuck out to you?
1: I do think the Texas guys, and I know that, you know, you look at a guy like Jordan Spieth that's back up there at the top of that leaderboard, and I mentioned it yesterday, I'd look to those type guys, and yeah, it's not just because they grew up playing in that type stuff, but they don't seem to be bothered by it. I don't know that I pick Spieth right now, even though he's tied for the lead. Scotty, nearing 7-1, 650, you can find that number out there. I think that's probably the way I'd go. I'm still hoping for the big sweet. He's tied with Scotty there at 2 under par. Rough day for my guy Jackson Quaven. We'll get to all that in a little bit. More NFL preseason talk. That's next right here on VSiN by the Books.
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1: We are back. VSiN by the Books. Thomas Gable is going to join us here later on this very hour from Atlantic City there in New Jersey. Always love catching up with TG there, see what they've got on the docket. And there is a big sporting event going on right close to where he is at UFC 330 in Philadelphia. So, again, that's why I'm rocking this Italian Stallion. And, again, very quickly, I was on with JVT yesterday on Money Moves. And they were going over the best baseball movies. I snuck in some jabs that he hasn't watched, Rocky III, which is an absolutely a cinematic classic. Jensen, very quickly, before we get back to football, what is the best baseball movie in your mind? As our baseball expert here on the show, they put out the top 10 list yesterday out there. Pride of the Yankees, I do believe, was number one. And I think Bull Durham was number two. Where do you come in on that? Yeah.
0: Major League is number one. Let's get that out.
1: Of course.
0: I might be biased here, but I don't know if I can discern between. Bull Durham is, for so many different reasons. If you played the game, you get everything that they're talking about. If you didn't, you understand the pomp and circumstance and the minor league side of it. A League of Their Own will always get me. It's such a classic, and it really intertwined, with the history of the game in a lot of different respects too, back during the war. But I do think that you've got a lot of different ways that you could go there. But for my money, and as I said, I'm extremely biased in this part of the country, Major League takes the cake, no question about it.
1: I'm with it. It's such a great movie. I do love Bad News Bears. I know Matt Humans and I align on that. I'm not sure that movie can be made today. We're a little bit more sensitive these days, Jensen, but that's what I kind of liked about it. We just criticized everybody back then. And Bad News Bears and Tanner is my favorite shortstop of all time. Let's get back to preseason football that we saw last night, the Cardinals and the Raiders. It felt like the feature game, if you will. We did kind of get that shock well after we were on the air, or off the air, rather, that Carson Beck would not be able to go. I know I got a little bit nervy about my Arizona tickets there and was on the under as well, and somehow they both get home 27-14. It does feel like, though, the story, even though the Cardinals win the game, it's still Kirk Cousins looked really good in drive number one, and I think Fernando Mendoza looked really good in his time out there as well.
0: Yeah, I would agree. Again, when you're looking when you're looking at where this game is, we'll hear from Clint Kubiak here in just a moment. My apologies. There's definitely a thought after that. He throws the first pass. Cousins gets tipped at the line. You're like, oh, God. Oh, no. Please don't. But no. And then he goes and leads them down, and they get the touchdown. So, like, okay, order is restored. I'll tell you the guy that really stood out to me was Mike Washington Jr. And if Genty and him can kind of form, that little dynamic duo, boy, that'd be a fun little – backfield core there to help take the pressure off Kirk Cousins, no question.
1: Agreed. Let's hear from Clint Kubiak, because you're right, Jensen. I think he was very impressed. Like most of the people watching the game, I don't know you have any other takeaway from it. Here's the rookie head coach talking about his rookie quarterback.
13: I thought he led a good scoring drive as far as getting in and out of the huddle and commanding the group and getting the play calls down. I saw the same guy that we've seen in practice. I see, an ascending player. We just got to keep getting better.
1: Ascending player is such a great phrase, Jensen, right? Like, we don't want to give him his all of his flowers today. He's ascending in the right direction, but it's the right way to do it. And we were kidding around with Steve Cohen here, obviously a big Raider fan. And, hey, this is the one. This is the Matrix. We're seeing it now that maybe he really is the guy. And I will say this, I don't know that we saw this coming, that he would have been the number one pick from where he started at Miami, then transfers to Indiana, they win a national championship. Mm-hmm. But he does kind of look the part, right?
0: I don't want to pass judgment. I'm going to be very much in Clint Kubiak's camp. Very Bill Belichick of him. He's good. It's not great. A little Herb Brooks in there. Yeah, he's good. It's not great.
1: Yeah.
0: And we'll keep kind of moving him up, but we'll see. I just think offensively, Dave, this is more the handicap of what will Kirk Cousins be early on this season. And with the weapons that he's got, you heard so much about Tyler Lindebaum last night, and for good reason, right? Yeah. Highest paid center and what that can do for you. We have talked a lot of the hog mollies throughout our previews of Daily Gridiron. And when you look at line of scrimmage play, look at the Lions, right? Lions have been the benchmark the last couple of years. Like, we want to run the football. We want to absolutely bludgeon you. If you can have a semblance of a run game, and remember, Ashton Genty ran behind a horrendous Raiders offensive line last year. It still almost had 1,000 yards. So if you have a league average offensive line, I think that's even better. And knowing that the signals and the decision-making of a Kirk Cousins, the veteran there, not taking anything away from Geno Smith, but we are in a whole different solar system as far as offensive execution. Now that's different. And you give Kirk Cousins a little extra time, Raiders could be a bit more of a thorn in the side of some teams, I think, earlier than expected.
1: Plus 550 right now for Fernando Mendoza to be rookie of the year. We'll see about that on how much playing time he does get. Again, Kirk Cousins did look the part. You mentioned the tip pass. That was the only incompletion, 5 of 6 yesterday, 50 yards passing, and then one touchdown. Mendoza, 10 of 16, 97 yards, and a passing touchdown as well. I was flipping around, and I really was. I was impressed by Drew Aller and watching the Steeler game against the Packers. Actually, I thought that Will Howard looked good. Mason Rudolph obviously got the start there. And again, you kind of do that math. Obviously, Aaron Rodgers did not play. You can't keep them all here if you're Pittsburgh. I know you try to slide some guys by sometimes on the practice squad. You got to be careful with that because other teams can grab them. But Jensen, for a third round pick out of Penn State, I'm not saying it's a steal because we'll find out what he actually becomes. But coming off the injury at Penn State, it almost felt like when you got him in the third round, this was a guy that was projected to be a first rounder until those injuries came last year at Happy Valley.
0: How dare you go past my Buckeye, Will Howard, 7-9, 86 yards. Excuse me. Hey, this is, remember we heard a lot about the rewiring, the reinstall of mechanics and things. Like they tore Drew Aller apart and put him back together.
1: Right.
0: And hey, for a preseason NFL week one, your first NFL action, not bad against the backups of the backups here. So you appreciate what you get on tape. And it's, this is always the best week of cliches from coaches. Yeah, we're going to look at the tape. You know, we're going to get after it and look at the tape and see what the tape tells us. And, you know, tape. I mean, it's all about the practices too, right? When you get those joint practices, I think you take a lot out of that. But hey, statistically, you want efficiency, you want completions, you want ability to move the ball down the field. Not much more you can ask of Will Howard and Drew Aller in their first time out.
1: You know, it seems like a really good problem to have with two veterans in Aaron Rodgers and Mason Rudolph, and then two really young guys, but seem like they're talented guys, as you mentioned, with Will Howard and Drew Aller. I'll be very curious to see what they do, because it's, you know, you got a lot of them there, and people are going to be looking to see what the Steelers do if they can pluck one of those guys away. Cam Ward, kind of indifferent in a win out there against San Francisco yesterday. We know that the Niners are still just trying to get healthy here, Jensen. 19-13 is the final here, but 5 of 12, 57 yards for Cam. Brian Daboll, calm place here in the offense. You know, I was really looking at the Tennessee insiders that are paying more attention to this than I. I think they kind of look at it as a B minus, if you will, for the reboot here for Cam Ward in year two.
0: Yeah, well, I'm not going to take too much out of it. What I would tell you is, remember, my focus yesterday, as I alluded, was looking at Carnell Tate. And DeJuan Stribling, what did I say? Offensive rookie of the year, DeJuan Stribling. All right, I don't want to get too excited. All right, I'm not going to get too high, not too low. You know, you are up against second and third, you know, stringers here. But 7 catches for 63 yards, at 32-yard catch he had. 8 targets, too, so brought in 7 of the 8 targets. Carnell Tate, no catches on 3 targets. But again, you just kind of make these data points, put these pins in some of these performances, and especially the young players. I'm not worried about Cam Ward. New offense, new install, first time out there, you know, with Brian Daboll, not worried about it. I think more of those practice reps, everything will be fine. But boy, the offensive weaponry, if DeJuan Stribling, as I told you, I mean, if you have the walking wounded, well, you might want to get a ticket on that quite quickly, because he could be that featured target with all the injuries they've had to that wide receiver room.
1: A couple of the quarterbacks I just want to make mention of here. Joe Burrow obviously did get in there and was 5 of 6 for 39 yards passing, kind of indifferent in their victory over the Lions yesterday, 16-14. And he did get sacked and he got hit a couple times too, Jensen, even on balls that he got released. Like, I know a lot of people like the Bengals and I'm one of those. I don't have any tickets on them yet per se, but that offensive line, that still feels like it might be problematic.
0: Yeah, well, hey, again, this is going to be a common refrain for this week and next week. Don't want to take too much out of it, but I will take out of it like, I saw him take the one hit after the throw. I'm like, no.
1: Right?
0: No.
1: Don't want that.
0: Now, again, this isn't someone who picked the Ravens to win the division, to win the AFC. If Joe Burrow is not in my way here in the AFC North, no big deal. But yeah, you're right. And by the way, our first backdoor, bad beat, depending on where you were. How about the Lions going down, punching it in? Rest in peace.
1: Meaningless.
0: The Bengals, 6.5, even a 3.5. If you got the 3.5 before the line move, too. Oh, we are so back. We are back. Let's go.
1: Bad beat football and fake football week number one. It all counts the same.
0: No fake
1: more.
0: Football.
1: We're going to talk about what
0: no
1: we
0: fake
1: saw.
0: Football. No fake football. No.
1: Real injuries, sadly, even if it is fake football. I'm going to hear from Dave Roberts. Does he have a real problem in the back end of the bullpen? That's all next right here on VSiN by the Books.
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1: 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Going to catch up with TG Thomas Gable in the very next segment, going up there to the Borgata in Atlantic City, see where the numbers and where the money's coming in this weekend. But we do want to get back to, dare I say, the story of the day yesterday, at least on social media. And it was a little bit bizarre because it came out of left field. And we know that for the Cliff Notes version of it, DJ Pickett is going to be wearing number 5 down there in Baton Rouge for Lane Kiffin and LSU. Well, great. What's the problem? Well, there was a problem because apparently Jaden Daniels' team issued a statement, Jensen, and they released it to, I don't know if you've ever heard of this network, ESPN, then put it on blast, the statement that said, we feel, Jaden Daniels, disrespected that you're going to allow somebody else to wear number 5 down there in Baton Rouge. I mean, you don't do this for Joe Burrow, so why are you going to do it now? And you're not going to retire my jersey. You guys should retire my jersey. And oh, by the way, I want the Heisman back. What? Now, then he released a subsequent statement later in the day. It's a kind of try to walk this back a little bit, Jensen, and for paraphrasing, basically saying, no, you know, I'm just focused on the Commanders now. And all this is really just about name, image, and likeness and that sort of thing. So the story is the goalposts are moving here. And I know that Jaden Daniels wants to move those goalposts because when it initially came out, everybody was like, what in the world is this all about? Apparently, he talked to Lane Kiffin about Lane Kiffin, the new head coach at LSU, about this as well, Jensen. As a player, can we see where he's coming from? Or is this just a guy now that's going into his third year as a pro that's still more concerned about the image back in college?
2: Yeah, this is stupid. I don't want to spend too much time on it from the player's side because he really doesn't have an argument here. He was paid and compensated for his name, image, and likeness. There was nothing in there that said legally that number 5 was going to be retired and never used again. If there were, then you should have approached it then after you won the Heisman and said to LSU, hey, I'd like it retired. Usually the university comes to you and says, hey, you meant so much to us and you did so great. We're going to retire your number. Oh, wait, like Joe Burrow. Joe Burrow went out and put up together one of the greatest seasons in college football history, won a national championship, smoked a cigar and said, peace, I'm going to the NFL. Thanks for everything. No big deal. I mean, what the hell are we doing here? This is so incredibly stupid. I don't know if it's his mom who is just overbearing and is his representation. I don't know if he's getting pressured into it. You know, the statement from an attorney, you know, representing him is kind of hysterical. The Daniels family is deeply disappointed and feels profoundly disrespected by LSU's decision to give Jaden's number to another player. If I'm DJ Pickett, I'm coming to the podium and I'm saying, nobody told me. And I just asked. It's a new coach. Take it up with Brian Kelly. Take it up with the whole other administration. This is so incredibly stupid.
1: And it's shocking, to be honest with you, because it shows, look, I was going to be fading the Commanders anyway, and he's coming off injury. And now, again, I always talk about this. For people that haven't been in locker rooms like this, it's not a problem until it's a problem. And there are going to be guys now, especially veterans, they're going to look at him a little bit differently. And they're going to go, kid, grow up. It's time to grow up, man. This is the big boy league now, okay? Why are you talking about college? No, nobody here cares about what you did 3 years ago in Baton Rouge. Nobody. They do not. And so they're going to look at you very, very differently today. And this is an unforced error by Jaden Daniels. And it was ironic to see Robert Griffin III go on there on social media to kind of try to, it was actually, I thought, a good post from Robert. Try to give him advice from a guy who made mistakes in the same city in almost the same timeline back there. And I was there. I was covering Robert in those locker rooms in D.C. And he ostracized himself from the team. It can happen, Jensen. And that had nothing to do with the jersey. But he's talking about Heisman trophies, and Robert knows that from Baylor, and certainly Jaden knows this from LSU. So it really did come from, I thought, a position, ironically, from Robert of kind of being the guy that's been there, done that. And you're not going to win this way, Jaden Daniels. This is not what it's about in Washington, D.C. It should be about the current team. Stop looking in the rearview mirror, and you should be, if that's what they choose to do, so be it. Michael Irvin had the best point about this. Why would you want your jersey retired? Every time CeeDee Lamb makes a play at 88, they talk about me. That's the way you should look at it. It's an honor if somebody else is still wearing your number. So you can look at it so many different ways, but to put out an official statement like that and demand that from the university, bizarre way to start. And again, it will be an issue for the media and certainly for the team. They'll tell you it's not, Jensen. Oh, but it will be. Do we have issues in L.A. when it comes to the closer in Sugar Diaz? Now, look, I'm a big Edwin Diaz guy. As a former, you know, as a New York Metropolitan fan, of course, he was a guy there that cut his teeth with the Mets. And really, that's where we all look at him as his stardom was on the rise. Now, let's hear from Dave Roberts first when asked about this, because it was another blown save for Edwin Diaz yesterday. And it was not pretty. And it was an important one against the Brewers if you're going for that head-to-head for that mano-a-mano number one seed potentially. 5-4, the Brewers get the win. And Diaz has not been good. So, Dave Roberts, would you consider changing and making a change in the closer's role?
3: Give me another option. I mean, I think that you gotta, I can't just say change and low leverage. I have to have other options. And, you know, to be quite honest, none of those guys really are throwing the baseball great. That's just kind of the way it is. You know, it's just not that easy when a guy's done it for, you know, 7, 8 years, whatever it is, and to change routines. And, you know, so part of my job is to give him the best opportunity to prepare and have success. And then it goes to the player to kind of go out there and do their job.
1: Oh, that was as calmly as he said that, give me another option. Like Jensen, as a former closer, what do you make of that? It is kind of that two-sided coin, right? Of like, hey, man, what else you got for me? And the back of the bubblegum card says this. What did you make of that response from Dave?
2: All right, let me start with the objective part of where the decision is. First and foremost, you signed him this offseason to be the closer. Okay, that is what you're paying him to do. You know, end of April, he has the loose bodies. It's taken him a while to get back. Go back through the numbers here. And I was telling you and Joe Friso in commercial, I don't know what discussions were had through the end of his rehab. Did you want to get him in for low leverage? First couple opportunities back in a big league game just to get the juices and the heartbeat back under control. They sent him right back out. His first outing was a save opportunity. He ends up also, you know, getting a couple of other opportunities after that. His last four chances, Dave, it's been a blown save loss, blown save win, a save, blown save loss. And his total time in seven games back off the IL, it's a 1.271 ERA. He's given up 12 hits and 5 2/3. His batting average on balls in play is 5.26. Holy hell, that is astronomically bad. Now, if I'm Tanner Scott, who had the lion's share of closing opportunities while Edwin Diaz is rehabbing, I am pissed beyond belief. Because for you to go out and say, oh, you know, give me another option. You know, I don't know if anyone else has thrown the baseball well enough, if you will. Tanner Scott's been pretty damn good the last couple of weeks, if not one of the best relievers in baseball all season. You got problems in the City of Angels. And not that we're worried about a clubhouse rift here, because Tanner Scott's professional. I'm guaranteeing you that you keep the bigger picture in mind. If you sign Edwin Diaz to be the closer, I got the opportunity as the next man up. If the closer is not available, it's me. But man, I would want to have a conversation with Dave Roberts. Give me another option. I was your option. I was the guy.
0: Hello,
2: man. Ooh, that grinds my gears a little bit. Yeah, I'd be a little upset. But back to macro. The Dodgers do have enough runway here, Dave, to allow Diaz to work it out. But he better get it right, and he better stay out of the big part of the plate, because it's not the command as far as walks. It's leaving the ball over the big part of the plate and getting crushed these first seven games, and particularly the last four. So he's going to have every opportunity to work out of it, because that's why he got paid to come there. Man, I would have chosen my words differently if I was Dave Roberts there.
1: Yeah, it was interesting, and you're right. It's not the walks, which has normally been the bugaboo in the past for Sugar Diaz. Last night, with a 4-2 lead in the ninth, 2/3 of an inning, 4 hits, 3 runs, all earned. Did have 2 Ks. That's 24 pitches. That ERA is getting closer to 12 right now for Edwin Diaz. That is not good, and you're right. Tanner Scott's like, hello, I'm right here, Skip. I'm sitting right here. When we come back, we're going to go to Atlantic City. It's Thomas Gable. Always love catching up with our guy at the Borgata. See what is on the docket. And he's taking some tickets for UFC 330 right there in Philadelphia. That's all next right here. Beast by the Books.
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13: From the Take 5 Oil Change Weather Center.
14: Light to moderate showers will be moving up. Temperatures starting in the upper 60s, nearing 70. As we go throughout the afternoon, clouds will be dissipating. Partly clouded and mainly sunny skies. Temperatures by the afternoon, low 80s. Remaining quiet as we head throughout the evening and overnight. Temperatures dropping into the 70s. From the 3 News Weather Center, I'm meteorologist Anthony Copeland.
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30: 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And this is my new weekly show, 16th Minute of Fame. The podcast where every episode, I take a closer look at an internet character of the day. Who were they? What made them so notorious? How did the internet, or sometimes the algorithm, choose them? And what does a person do when they're suddenly confronted with more attention than the human psyche can handle? Take The Dress, a story that went uber viral in early 2015 in spite of being, well, kind of a boring optical illusion. A mother of the bride in Scotland took a picture of a dress she was thinking about wearing to her daughter's wedding. But she saw the dress as blue with black lace, and her daughter saw it as white with gold lace. One BuzzFeed post later, every single person on the internet was talking about the dress. But to me, the dress is a story about the last couple of months when the internet was still sort of fun. It was shortly before the stories that spread across the internet stopped being driven by exploited millennials with useless arts degrees and started being decided by algorithms hell-bent on growing internet usership at all costs. And on a long enough timeline, the story of the dress is one entangled with abuse and media exploitation. Internet history is a tricky thing to be invested in. 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With the team at Cool Zone Media, we're taking these characters' 16th minute of fame to see what their moment meant to them and what it says about us.
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1: We continue VSiN by the Books on this Friday morning. Dave Ross, Jensen Lewis here with you. Always love catching up with our guy, Thomas Gable. Does a great job running the Borgata, the racing sports book there in New Jersey, in Atlantic City. Give him a follow on X at T Gable Sports, and is kind enough to join us here in the Progressive Guest Line. I guess now, TG, that you're back out of Sin City, back home, much cooler back in the East Coast, correct?
32: Much cooler, much better climate to be in for me during the summertime, at least. In the 80s, and I'm loving that. I'm loving it. I'm out of the 112 degree weather, so we can head to the beach anytime. It's great.
1: Oh, nice.
2: Yeah, it is. And we hit the lake up here when we can, TG in Northeast Ohio. But as you know, swimming in the deep end of the Cleveland Browns quarterback's situation, oh. I won't even bore you the details on that. Let's start with what we saw last night. All six games go under the total. Remarkable here to see that first real swath of games. Anything significant for you guys at the Borgata as far as action on those six games?
32: you know, the right was decent overall, I think. You know, we talked a little bit last week about the Hall of Fame game and how the it seems like the handle for the Hall of Fame game never really lives up to what you write on that the first full week of preseason. That was the case. You know, this was more along the lines of what we have traditionally seen in terms of handle for preseason games last night with six on the slate and nice start to the preseason overall. I mean, obviously, you've seen huge line moves there, as you typically do. Books are going to be much more aggressive in terms of moving the number off of news, off of bets that are coming in. And, you know, I mean, anywhere from 3.5 up to even 7 points, some of these games moved. I mean, the Niners-Titans game, Niners opened 1 and closed Titans lane 6. So you always see these big swings. Obviously, if you're betting the preseason, the key is to get in front of some of these line moves. If you can get the information first before the books do, whether that's through, you know, following the beat reporters closely, watching the coaches' press conferences and interviews, picking up nuggets here and there where you may think, okay, this is going to be the strategy here, and clicking on that number there before the books move, that's how people beat this. And believe me, there are guys out there who do very well in the NFL preseason. This isn't a market where, you know, people kind of look at it and be like, oh, well, it's only preseason. What's the point of betting it? There are certainly people who can beat this consistently because they can get ahead of these big line moves, and you can really set yourself up for to have some nice cushions there. You know, again, Lions and Bengals didn't work out for the Bengals backers so much there because, I mean, once the Burrow news hit, I mean, you saw that go up even as high as 7 from 3.5 of opener. Yep. But obviously the Bengals held on and only won by 2 there. So didn't really work in your favor there. But, you know, I think just looking at the line moves last night, I think you're probably 3-3 if you got ahead of all these. But in the long run through the preseason, you're probably going to come out ahead.
1: Yeah, it seems like it, TG, that you can really get some advantages here, and we know how tight the numbers are once we get to the regular season. It feels like everybody has got an opinion on that. When you see the games in your area starting today with the Jets, they're 5.5-point favorites over the Buccaneers. The Giants here are 2.5-point dogs against Minnesota. They're going to wait, obviously, till tomorrow for Philadelphia with their battle with the Ravens. They are 3.5-point favorites. Are people going to the window to bet their favorite locals, or is it really spread out across the league?
32: Yeah, it's not so much. Again, you don't get a ton of casual money bet into these games. I mean, you'll probably take some Eagles and Giants money there tomorrow. But the Jets money here, again, was sharp money early. You know, when we opened this game, Buccaneers were opened as 1.5-point favorites. We took sharp money right away with some limit bets on the Jets, and now you see the Jets are we're currently sitting 6 on the Jets there for tonight. So, again, the big move there in that game. And the people who got those early numbers, they're sitting pretty right now. But, of course, now Geno Smith and company are going to have to perform. But we know, you know, Mayfield's not playing. And again, all this it comes down to who's going to be starting and how many reps are the starters and even this second string guy is going to be taking. So we'll see how that game plays out tonight. But again, the early stuff for tomorrow, you know, the Giants game, again, that one actually hasn't really moved. That's still sitting Minnesota 2.5. Maybe you'll start to see some 3s there, Minnesota possibly. But and then the Eagles playing the Ravens, Eagles currently laying 3.5. Again, a little bit of movement there between 2.5, 3.5. On Philadelphia.
2: All right, TG, I wanted to bring the NFC West into focus here with you, and we did get a little bit of an update on Puka Nacua. What an offseason it's been for him, the Rams star receiver. It feels like it gets worse the more that we hear, the more that we watch, and the more that we listen on multiple fronts. But let's keep it to what we see on the field. size up the West. I think we agree that we've got at least three teams in there that are going to be highly competitive, all depending if that substation has its way against the Niners. All of us may have to go strap in and Santa Clara and put the pads on. But where do you stand on the West, the defending champs, the Seahawks, the Rams, the shortest odds to win the Super Bowl this year?
32: Yeah, I mean, you hit on it there. The most hyped team coming into the season, it's not the Super Bowl defending champion Seattle Seahawks. Little unusual to have the defending champs here almost considered an afterthought in their own division, but everyone is high on the Rams, and with good reason. This team's come tantalizingly close, and a lot of people think now with the addition of Myles Garrett and maybe another guy possibly coming out of retirement, this will be what's needed to get Sean McVay and then company there to the promised land. Rams are odds on now to win this division out -105, Seattle sitting +210. And those odds have certainly moved, and you now see some separation there between the two teams in terms of the odds. Rams at 5-1 to win the Super Bowl, Seattle 11-1 currently. Now, I would never advise anyone to bet a team at 5-1 to win the Super Bowl before we even see a snap of preseason football out of them. A lot can happen in this game, as you know, especially with an aging quarterback like the Rams have in Matthew Stafford, but Stafford is the reigning MVP of the league, and his arm has shown no signs of aging. They just need to protect him. And they do have a pretty difficult regular season schedule to manage, but the regular season win total, it's the highest on the board at 11.5. We've taken some larger wagers on them to win the NFC, so we do have some liability there. But it, when you look at Seattle, they've lost their offensive coordinator, Kubiak, their running back Kenneth Walker, who was the Super Bowl MVP, but they have one of the most talented receivers in the league still there in JSN. Sam Darnold quieted the critics in probably the only way possible for him, and that was by winning a championship. I still have concerns about the amount of turnovers that are always possible with Darnold, and having a new OC may not help matters, but one of the main reasons Seattle one last year was their defense, and this defense is still elite. You know, a lot of focus has been on the Rams with Myles Garrett and possibly Aaron Donald, but Seattle's defense is still right there as some of the best in the NFL. So, you know, San Francisco, if you asked about them weeks ago before training camp started, you'd probably get a different answer. But this team is aging and already dealing with injuries. I'm definitely concerned at wide receiver there. Debo is not the same Debo that we saw in San Francisco before. Mike Evans has looked slow out of the gate in camp. And just there's not much backing for the Niners right now in the futures. And, of course, that leaves Arizona, who now have two preseason games under their belts. But listen, when you have a team at 100-1 to win the division before the season starts, you're just hoping to write anything you can on them. And it's probably going to be a long year in Arizona. Win total, you've already said 4.5 and moved down to 3.5. If you're still seeing 4.5 out there, it's heavily juiced to the under. And when you look at their schedule, I'm not sure where 5 wins are coming from to get you to that over. And under 3.5 may also be a decent bet for Arizona. It's I think it's going to be a tough year there out in the desert for them.
1: TG, now that you're back home, are you going to take the short jaunt up 95 here and get up there to Philadelphia for UFC 330 this weekend?
32: You know what? I'm going to be working tomorrow night, but we'll be sending some of our bigger table games customers up there for the fight. So I know there's going to be some Borgata representation in the audience there.
1: Oh, man. Maybe me and Jensen have to go spend some money at the Borgata so we can go next time. Thomas, you're the best. We appreciate you, man. Go check him out at the Borgata this week and give him a follow at T Gable Sports. We're back talking more preseason NFL week number one. I got a lot more games to talk about tonight. That's next. Beeson by the Book.
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1: Top of the hour, it is VSiN by the Books. Dave Ross right here at the Mint Gaming Hall. Ian Franklin, Kentucky, our closer. Jensen Lewis back home in Cleveland, Ohio. Is that a Canton, Ohio shirt that you have on the logo, if I'm seeing that correctly?
2: Yes, this is the Quarter Zip Pro Football Hall of Fame club member.
1: Sweet.
2: I have done the Pro Football Hall of Fame luncheon series speaker rounds here the last handful of years. We'll head back there. It's a really cool thing, Dave. On Mondays, it is most anyone can become a member. It is usually sold out. And thank you to the great people of Northeast Ohio that have come so many times. Traditionally, Dave, I would try and do my speech either right when spring training began as kind of a season kickoff, or right at the end of the year when the playoffs started. That's the way it's going to happen this year. I'll be going down there October 5th. RJ Allman and awesome. All the people that are part of the board there, they do a fantastic job. Dave, it's so cool because leading up to Pro Football Hall of Fame week, they usually have some of the guys that have already been inducted that will come in and we'll talk. It's a really neat thing. They've had all kinds of head coaches. Of course, Urban Meyer has been through here.

0: the Raiders to get that under home, but I know that makes us happy here, Jensen, Arizona, with the outright win, 27-14. It did kind of feel like the feature game of the night. We got that news a couple hours before kickoff that Carson Beck would not go, which was a bit concerning there. I believe a rib injury is what they're calling it there. But yet, the Raiders, even in defeat, boy, Kirk Cousins looked good. And I think overall number one, Fernando Mendoza, I guess check if you're a Raider backer this morning.
1: Boy, you talk about a sweat. Dave, we looked at that game, and one of the trends that Steve Mackinnon had put out there that participants in the Hall of Fame game, those teams the very next week had a fabulous consistent streak to the under. And if you look at where that score was headed into, the middle part of the third quarter, it was 27-14. Cardinals with 4:29 remaining in the third quarter. Not a point scored after that. So if you're an over better, very sorry for your loss. Those of us that were under betters, all right, that is a good omen. Perhaps a great year on the horizon for us. We did get one tie. You are correct, Dave. It is preseason football. As the great Will Hill said on social media, how can you not be romantic about football when you get a 13-all tie between the Colts and the Patriots? But you're right. All six games under, Dave, if you had, the degeneracy to go parlay all six of those unders, a $100 parlay got you about $4,500 in return. So congratulations to everyone who went the under route. And the Cardinals, very impressive there in a win with a couple of the starters going out there early.
0: Again, as I've said for years, before we had our platform, certainly in a Lewis Ross administration, day one, EO would be no ties in regular season NFL. Fake football preseason, I'm fine with it. We can tie, we can wrap this thing up, make sure nobody else gets hurt. We might have some hurt feelings in Washington, D.C. Who saw this coming? Jaden Daniels is very upset that anybody wears number five down there in Baton Rouge, because we know that D.J. Pickett's going to be the quarterback down there for Lane Kiffin in year number one. And then Jaden Daniels had his people release a statement saying, we might have to take legal action here, Jensen. What is going on, Jaden Daniels? Shouldn't the focus be on the Commanders instead of what happened 3 years ago when you won the Heisman Trophy as a member of the LSU Baton Rouge Tigers?
1: Yeah, it should be on being a Washington Commander, because your college exploits, I checked the numbers. I don't think he's got any eligibility remaining if he wanted to go back for a fifth, sixth, seventh year, however many he'd have left in Death Valley. Again, this is so stupid on so many levels. I mean, like Joe Burrow could just go back. Yeah, I don't want anyone wearing my number. He doesn't care. Doesn't matter to him. I would like to give a shout out, though, to all the different companies. I think StubHub did one of the best I've seen, because effective immediately, we will no longer offer, out of respect for Jaden Daniels, you cannot buy tickets in packs of five, only four or six in that number of multiples. Hysterical to see him taking all these L's. I don't know if it was his mom that got all up in arms about it, probably knowing she's his agent too. But this is ridiculous on so many levels. I hope there's a little come to Jesus moment here. I hope the veterans in that locker room kind of get a hold of him and be like, listen, bro, you're coming off injury. Get your focus back where it should be and on this football team and winning football games.
0: I always say, people say no offense, but I'm like, you can't tell people not to take offense. Like, I can't tell Jaden Daniels to not take offense by that. People are going to be offended by whatever they're going to be offended by. It's just stunning to me that you're going to take legal action. I know he's walked it back since then. That just seemed a little bit above and beyond the run-of-the-mill disrespect for whatever reason that he felt. We've got issues when it comes to injuries. I always call it fake football, but they are real injuries, that's for sure. And this year, even before we got to the preseason slate last night, they've been popping up at camps galore. This one happened yesterday with the Saints and their rookie talented wide receiver, Jordan Tyson. He exited practice early. Chuba Hubbard, another guy you got to keep on the watch list here for the Panthers. These guys have hamstring injuries, considered week to week down there in Carolina. We'll figure out about Jordan Tyson. But Jensen, as you pointed out in number one, this is kind of not a new thing here for Jordan Tyson that you've had to deal with.
1: Yeah, again, this was one of the injuries through the draft process, or at least leading up to it, that teams were trying to do some due diligence on. Make no mistake, when healthy, one of the most explosive and impactful wide receivers you could have out of the college ranks. This is something to put a pin in, right? Because Tyler Shuck and Jordan Tyson, that was a combination you were pretty

0: optimistic on if you're Kellen Moore. Hamstrings, groins, and calves for wide receivers, man. It tends to be a nagging thing, not the update that you wanted if you're the Saints brass, knowing that you are expecting him to be a really impactful guy from day number one.
1: You know, I think it's really cool what Major League Baseball does, and they do the Field of Dreams game, if you will, in the corn, and Kyle Schwarber, in the first batter of the game, sent one to the corn, added another one later on in the game in a two-homer night, and the Phillies get the win, more importantly here. But, you know, Jesse, we were kind of talking a little bit about the scheduling, and explain to the people that might not know why they chose to do this when they did it.
0: Yeah, the idea is usually to coincide with the Little League World Series, Dave, and just that nostalgia, you know, the little boys playing the game and kind of back to one of the great movies of all time with Kevin Costner. And of course, in Dyersville, Iowa, the facility they've made, Dave, is incredible. First time we've had this game, by the way, since 2022, when the Cubs and the Reds squared off. If you remember, it was Ken Griffey Jr. and Ken Griffey Sr. who walked out of the cornfields and had a catch.
1: Yes.
0: I don't know where you come down on play catch or have a catch. I'm a play catch person, which is fine. You can't go wrong. It's baseball no matter what. But it's a big win for the Phillies here too, Dave. They will travel to Target Field because this is actually a home series for the Minnesota Twins, but they will travel to Target Field. This was neat. We had a chance to interview Derek Shelton, manager of the Minnesota Twins, yesterday when I was on hosting on LME Network Radio, Series Channel 89. And he was live on the field. Dave, the actual vantage points of the field is so incredibly cool. But he kind of made mention of it. He goes, we flew in today and we're flying out tonight. So it was kind of get in, get out. And now they'll resume that series at Target Field tomorrow there for game two.
1: We appreciate everybody reaching out on social media as well with their best baseball movies. We know that list came out yesterday with the Field of Dreams game. I am a Bad News Bears guy. I understand the Major League love out there, and I know you're in the great city of Cleveland, so that's going to work there. I will also say, if you don't tear up when he says, do you want to have a catch, Dad? At the end of Field of Dreams, it gets me every time, that's for sure. And Kevin Costner, yes, I talked about this with Jonathan Von Tobel yesterday. Did he have to be in every baseball movie? It seemed like for a time he was in just about every baseball movie made. We got five guys tied atop the lead here at the end of the first round of the St. Jude Classic. Scotty Scheffler, where is he? He's only three back of that pack at two under par. You can get Scotty at north of 6-1 here before they get ready to tee it up here, or just getting it teed up right now to begin that second round. He'll be going off earlier today, or excuse me, later on today, because he went off early yesterday. Ludvig Åberg, one of my players, is at two under par as well. Jensen, the heat really is an issue. We talked about it leading up to the first round. Guys like Rory McIlroy and Robert McIntyre, the Scotsman and the Northern Ireland laddie, they didn't take to that heat very well yesterday in Memphis.
0: You know, Dave, we don't have the heat in Ireland like we do in Memphis. I can only imagine. I'm sure Rory's complaining about that here. He's probably going to Brian Rolapp. We can't have the events like this in these kind of parts of the country. None of us can play. I think we're going to be intrigued to see round two. You said basically if you've not jumped in, if you want to dabble, mostly go for guys that have kind of grown up, played through this heat. So a lot of the Texas boys you'd be targeting here today.
1: Totally. And we mentioned that before yesterday's round, right? That I said, hey, look to those Texas guys. Jordan Spieth probably would not have been the first guy I'd pick, obviously, but there he is at 500 par in that group for the lead. Scotty being a Texan. I do think if you have nothing invested already and you want to hop in on Scotty at this juncture, it's kind of exactly the way we mapped it out yesterday. I think that's a good, fair price point to get in. I think he'll be motivated to win this week as well. It's been a while. Remember, only one win on the PGA Tour this year for Scotty. He'd love to get number two this weekend. Let's talk more NFL football. Who's going to be the starter in your neck of the woods for week number one? We'll break it down next right here on Beeson by the Books.
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1: Now we are fired up for this. VSiN's on the clock for the second annual Pro Football Futures Draft. 13 hosts here at the network and guests going to face off in a fantasy football style snake draft. Hosted by the only guy that can host this thing, Dustin Sweetelson, did an amazing job last year. We're going to have every pick's going to double as a handicapping breakdown that you can use to your advantage when you make your play. So it's win totals, it's divisional winners, it's player props, stat leaders. Last year's competitors are all back for round two, so we're all back for a second year, joined by three newcomers stepping into the Futures Draft Room for the first time. How about this? Overall number one, Keyshawn Johnson. Key is going to be with us this year. Comedian, sports commentator Nick Mackay is going to be on the program as well. And the guru himself, John Hansen. Don't miss this. What a show this is going to be. The Futures Draft. You can profit from it, not just be entertained. Thursday. Tune in on August 20th, next Thursday at 5 p.m. Eastern, only on VSiN. Of course, the Sports Betting Network. If you're watching this on FanDuel Sports Network on YouTube television, I do believe that I want to say, Jensen, you and I, as a team, I think we were like 3-4. Patrick Maher, congrats. You won it. You're the reigning defending this year. I think Matty Humans might have got second. But I think as a team, Jensen, we might have the best showing as a show overall. I can't confidently claim that, but I'm semi-confident in that claim.
0: I feel like it was Humans. Here, let's see. Joe just sent us the standings. Let me read it.
1: Oh, Joe's got the breakdown.
0: Entering the final week.
1: Okay.
0: Oh, that's right. Entering the final week, Remember, and Patrick Maher ended up winning because it was it a Jonathan Taylor most rushing yards, or Stormy had most rushing yards or most rushing touchdowns? Maybe it was rushing touchdowns that Patrick Maher was able to vault upwards. But I think Humans and Murray might have beaten us. Yes, indeed. It was Jonathan Taylor, rushing touchdown leader at 13-1 that vaulted him up. But if Dak had played through the end of that game, you would have had most passing yards. So that would have
1: got me number one.
0: Either way, I think we had two of the top five spots, which was great. So, we'll read and react on this one. But, boy, this is going to be really nice. Good luck to Keyshawn Johnson, John Hansen, a couple of the newcomers coming in. This is a who's who of handicappers for the Pro Football Futures Draft.
1: And Nick Bakay is a riot. I can't wait to have Nick on the program as well. That's going to be a lot of fun. But it's still competition, boys, so we're going to try to go out there and beat everybody and be the best of the bunch this year. Let's get to what's going to happen in the NFL in Cleveland, in your neck of the woods. I'm sure you love talking about this quarterback competition. That's where we begin today's edition of the Daily Docket.
11: Your snapshot of odds, trends, and futures. This is the Daily Docket.
1: There's a market out there, and you can bet it right now. Who's going to be the signal caller in week number one? Now, we should throw out some caveats. When you see the big favorite, of course, is Deshaun Watson, and almost got to lay $5 to win one here. We understand that. Shedeur Sanders, the second betting choice at +330. And then Dylan Gabriel, 70-1. Some people say he looks the best so far this year. And then the talented rookie, Talen Green, is 80-1. Jensen, injury could always be something. We talk about injuries every day on this show, leading up to the preseason, let alone the regular season. I would not be in the business of laying 480 on Deshaun Watson. Now, if he stays healthy, it's going to cash, but that should be the number one stumbling block, right?
0: Very excited to catch up with one of my favorites here in Northeast Ohio, Dangerous Darryl Ryder, 92.3 The Fan here in Cleveland, one of the flagship stations for Cleveland Browns football. As I told you, General Hospital, one of the greatest, longest-running soap operas in TV history. Second to that is the quarterback competition every year in Berea, Ohio, for the Cleveland Browns. I don't have a care in the world who starts in week one because they're not beating Jacksonville. I don't really have a care in the world who starts week two because they're going up against Baker Mayfield, who has already come out and said, and I will quote from Baker Mayfield, first home game, week two, Cleveland, about that action, boss. I played them in Carolina, and they hit a 63-yard field goal to win. Pissed. I only played 4 years in Cleveland. It's felt like forever. This is home now. It's time to show them which home is better. Autoplay on Buccaneers -5.5 in Circa Millions for week two. Set it, forget it. So the Browns are 0-2 through two games, and I don't even care if Talen Green takes snaps. They ain't winning the first two games of the season. Book it.
1: Kind of like that breakdown right there. Look, I am, again, we'll talk about this a little bit more, as you mentioned, with Darryl Ryder coming up here in the next hour. Like on the Dylan Gabriel front, there does not seem to be the same mandated pressure, or maybe I'm wrong on that, that it is mandated from the top, that it's got to be Deshaun Watson or bust. But if Dylan Gabriel, if it's a real competition, Jensen, everything that I'm hearing is that he's looked as good, if not better, than any of the rotational quarterbacks we've seen so far, at least in practice. We'll find out what it looks like in a game in the preseason. But for what we don't see and from what we hear from the beat writers, that's what I'm picking up. Are you putting down the same type of thing from what you're hearing from the people watching practice every day?
0: I think so. And again, you know, when you look at this ownership group and the Haslam family, they've never been shy about dipping their hands into, you know, front office operations and kind of pushing people to do what they want to do. Again, they sign the checks. You're allowed to do that. But if you hire people to do a job, let them do their job. It still looks like a prison photo of Andrew Berry and Kevin Stefanski when they drafted Shedeur Sanders. I cannot get that out of my head. All that being said, you know, we had looked at this group in Daily Gridiron. We think the offensive weapons are much better. And I don't think there's an argument against that. The argument is, Dave, how and who is going to get the ball to him on a consistent basis? The offensive line should be fine. The running game should be okay to start. Quinshon Judkins looks good. I just don't think that they have. Okay, I'll juxtapose it. Would you rather a geek off the street, take snaps, or a guy that hasn't played competitive football at the highest level in Deshaun Watson for years, or a guy in Shore Sanders that you really can't predict what he's going to do on each play? You can try and tell him and teach him what to do. Maybe it'll sink in, but then there's always that screw loose. It's like, oh, no, I'm going to do what I want to do, and oh, I think I can make a play, and then it's a loss of 25. So it's a dumpster fire. It has been for a while. I don't know if we get any semblance of continuity early, especially with the opponents they have on their schedule.
1: Yesterday here in the program, Jensen, I mentioned that, John Harbaugh is one of those type coaches out there that if they're keeping score, he's going to try to win. And that's why I kind of liked them yesterday in their matchup with the Texans. We looked to the under. They both came home, by the way. 27-7 was the final last night with the Chargers getting the easy outright victory. He's just one of those guys that they're kind of wired that way. Harb's talked about his philosophy in the preseason. We know about his brother when he was there in Baltimore. They tried to win every game. They did for a long time. Every single game out there. Let's hear from Jim talking about his preseason philosophy.
14: I value first team reps very much, and you have to measure that against the risk. So there is risk as well, and that's part of it too. And you have to make that decision. In the past 3 or 4 years, we didn't play hardly any starters. Before that, we would play a series or two, and we usually went even all three games. Way back when we had we kind of brought from Andy, where we worked it, and he had the most reps were like in the third preseason game. Then the fourth preseason game, those guys only played one series. So there's a lot of formulas. People use a lot of different formulas. Our formula was pretty much to spread the reps out evenly through the three games for the guys that needed to play. And we have a plan for that right now by guy, and that's what we'll do.
1: Of course, John and Jim, sometimes you can juxtapose those guys, but they have kind of similar philosophy. It all comes from their dad, Jack. That's the way Jack Harbaugh kind of instilled that in the kids. And you hear kind of both of them. We saw it play out with the Chargers last night in that win. And again, now with the Giants, he did this in Baltimore, Jensen. This is kind of the way that the Harbs, if you will, kind of run things here. Would that get you to the window on the Giants as the first game for John as the new head coach in New York?
0: Man, Matt Nagy's still the offensive coordinator there in New York.
1: He still is. He's still calling
0: plays. Okay, so then that's a fade. It's gonna. we know that he can take nice shiny toys and mess them up with the best of them. So I'm gonna stand pat, or as you would like to say in military terms, I'm gonna stand fast until I get orders that are going to lead me in a more successful direction. Make no mistake, Cowboys defense is better, as you well know. Rams, one of the best defenses in football. Robert Saleh, defensive-minded head coach, first 3 weeks. Jack Sadar, you got your hands full, my friend. I'm very anxious to see that. So it will be a wait-and-see approach for me as far as the Giants' season-long futures go.
1: For what it's worth, they will be getting 2.5 points against the Vikings here in preseason game number one tomorrow night for Big Blue there in New York. It is going to be weird to see him actually not coaching the Ravens and coaching now with the New York Football Giants, but they're getting 2.5. High total, by the way, 41.5 for that preseason till tomorrow night. All right, when we come back, let's talk more Major League Baseball. We saw something we just don't see in today's day and age with the Tigers last night. What might we see tonight? That's all next right here on VSiN by the Books.
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22: 6:30 a.m., your alarm goes off. You jolt awake and start thinking about fueling your gut? 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
1: Next hour, we're going to catch up with Ruth Vitacaro as we're going to Philadelphia. That's why I'm wearing this Italian Stallion shirt today here on VSiN by the Books as we get ready for UFC 332 title fights that we'll break down there. Dale Ryder is going to join the program as well, talking all things Cleveland Browns football. So we got a lot to get to here before we say goodbye on this Friday edition of VSiN by the Books. But Jensen, we did see something very rare in Major League Baseball last night. We'll break down today's slate in today's edition of the Daily Diamond. Jensen, what's the big deal? Tigers get a 3-0 win last night that shut out the Guardians. We get shutouts all the time, but this was not your garden variety shutout, was it, my man?
0: No, first time since 2014, a shutout with no strikeouts by that winning team. And it wasn't just a complete game, Kader Montero. No, it was a handful of those Tiger relievers that were able to stymie the Cleveland Guardians. But David, the weird part, and you just kind of have to take a double take in looking at where this game transpired and how the game is played in today's day and age, to have no strikeouts by any pitch. You have three pitchers, Kader Montero, Tyler Holt, and Kenley Jansen. Just surreal. Only one walk in the game by Tiger pitching, four hits allowed between those three arms, and 117 pitches total between those three hurlers. But a 3-0 win, a series win, and now the Tigers creep ever so close to the Chicago White Sox, where they will do battle tonight, beginning a 3-game set. All kinds of implications. Tigers begin play tonight, Dave, occupying the final wild card spot in the American League. This has been a team that has absolutely surged here, even without Tarek Skubal. It feels like it has been a weight lifted off their shoulders, distractions of questions left, right, and center every single day for a month. So it feels like they're playing pretty free and easy, and they're a win away from getting back to 500. A surreal turnaround for this club, who was double digits out in the American League Central just a couple of months ago.
1: I really can't believe it. And again, I don't know why I'm surprised, because we saw it last year in this very division. You talked about it all summer long that, hey, it always seems to come down to the last week in this division for whatever reason. You get a big series today in the Motor City here against the White Sox. They're not Tom Petty free-falling at this juncture, but they are. It seems like they're taking on a little bit of water here on that boat on the south side. Danger signs here, Jensen, or, man, they've just played above what we all thought they'd play, and maybe they're coming back to a level maybe closer to the real expectation instead of the kind of the gaudy expectations we had there for quite some time.
0: Well, you know, Davis Martin getting run yesterday was not helpful, especially to their bullpen. And, again, if you want to say it was soft, you know, it was airmailing Sal Stewart, I can understand both sides of the argument here. If we're looking at the White Sox just from a pitching standpoint, because that's usually where I like to start the handicap, since August 1st, Dave, 4-7 record-wise, but 4.57 team ERA. That's 21st in Major League Baseball. Your issue? You're going up against the number one pitching staff in all of baseball, the Detroit Tigers, with a 2.20 ERA in that same time span. Hitting-wise, as this team goes, as far as runs scored, Chicago has actually been okay. They're 12th in runs scored with 52. Problem is Detroit is fourth in big league baseball in that same time period with 66 runs scored. So a pivotal series beginning tonight on the south side. I also would look at a couple of unders here, Dave, just eyeballing a few right now and looking at some of the starting pitching matchups today. Speaking of the Reds, they brought it out. I mean, they were up big in this game, and then the White Sox found a way to come back against their bullpen. They end up holding on to win 9-8. They're back home at Great American Ballpark tonight, and absolutely love this pitching matchup. Sandy Alcantara, Chase Burns, two of the best arms going right now. So this feels like a pretty easy under 8.5. I found it on Novig at minus $1.35. Dave, I'm already seeing 7.5s for this one. So go shop around. And if you can find, I think I'm still okay with an 8. And there are some 8s that are still available. But I found an 8.5 at minus $1.35 on Novig. Again, if prediction markets are better pricing and better numbers for you, absolutely go find it. As Joe Pita's told us yesterday, it's just like finding a new store with a discount price and for the same item. Mm. So that is my first play in pocket tonight. And a great pitching matchup. Alcantara and Burns from the stadium down there in Cincinnati. Under 8.5, minus $1.35.
1: We know about Chase Burns. We've talked a lot about him this year, kind of fringe, maybe, you know, wild card Cy Young. And I don't think he's going to get there, but still a really good year for the youngster here. He's kind of the new ace. And Hunter Green, by the way, going back on the IL there. And he's going to be out for quite some time. Hopefully we see him next year after his surgery again. I want to ask you about Sandy, because I felt like the vibe was that maybe they'd move him at the deadline. They didn't do that. I've been pleasantly surprised. Not that he's all the way back to being Sandy, but Jensen, what are you seeing with him? Is he getting closer and closer to that dominant Alcantara that we saw just a couple years ago?
0: Really hasn't left. I mean, he's been really consistent all year. If we kind of look at his recent game logs and go through, it is three straight starts where he hasn't allowed a run, and he's pitched at least six innings. How about 20 total innings? 11 hits, 18 strikeouts, only 4 walks. It has been really dominant. Batting average of balls in play is at .204, just a tick above the Mendoza line. And the Marlins have won 3 consecutive starts here. 1-0, 2-0, 7-0. So they've been lower scoring games. Love the under here. Again, just kind of, you know, embellishing our point there. And even with Chase Burns, you know, anxious to see what they do with the Reds. Looking at where the wild card race is right now, I just wanted to bring it up and see what the exact number is that Cincinnati will be starting with today. I'll find it here in a moment. But as far as Chase Burns goes, looking at him the last handful of times out, obviously a fair amount of strikeouts here. So the Nationals, okay, I'm going to kind of throw that one out. But the interesting part here is defense has, in the three previous outings before the Nationals start, a 1.13 ERA, Dave, 19 strikeouts in 16 innings, just the two earned runs allowed, a field independent pitching of 2.83. So, boy, all kinds of signs pointing to an under tonight. Absolutely love this total, and I think we get runs at a premium there at Great American Ballpark.
1: What about north of the border? We mentioned this coming up that it's not an easy part of the schedule for the Blue Jays. It hasn't been easy. They've navigated it pretty darn well. They're going to get bookend series here with the Yankees sandwiched in with the Blue with Tampa Bay Rays. So it's going to be Yanks, Tampa, Yanks. If the Blue Jays want to survive this gauntlet, you're going to have to beat the Garrett Coles of the world a couple times potentially. Shane Bieber gets the first crack at it today north of the border. That total of 8, Jensen, is that where you're looking to attack?
0: Yeah, I do. Again, another under here. And again, you're attacking two offenses that have left a lot to be desired here. Yankees have been stymied the last week or so. Blue Jays in that same boat. So the under 8 at minus $1.14. I'm seeing Circa has it at $1.10. So shop around for your best price here. Listen, if the Blue Jays are going to stay in this wild card hunt, Shane Bieber, to use a Clint Kubiak term, needs to continue ascending. And that means limiting balls going out of the ballpark. Gave up 2 home runs in Philadelphia in his last start en route to allowing 5 earned runs. And so he's had a couple of crooked numbers here as of late. Did not get out of the first inning in that start to end July against the Nationals. So the National League East has provided some resistance against him, but he's traditionally been good when he's gone up against the Yankees. So again, do like it. Garrett Cole, goes without saying, Dave, what he's been able to do off the injury list has been such a boost to this Yankee rotation. You look at his last 3 starts, this has been vintage Garrett Cole. .145 ERA, 21 strikeouts and 18 and two-thirds, a field independent pitching of 163. Yeah, under 8 is going to be the play, Dave, minus $1.14, but shop around. There are some better prices in some other jurisdictions.
1: Very quickly, going to stay with that theme here, going to Cleveland. And we know the bats have been challenged here. Padres coming in town. Jensen, we look into another under here for Guards Ball.
0: Yeah, Guards Ball has been really no resistance offensively. It has been really hard to watch, to say the least. Now, not to say that the Padres are just absolutely tearing the cover off the ball, but they're definitely doing enough to get wins. Here's your problem. Another ace on ace tonight. Michael King for the Padres, Gavin Williams for the Cleveland Guardians. Dave, if you have ever wanted to ladder strikeout props, the last 5 times out, you would be swimming in cash, or at least 5 of the last 6, you'd be swimming in cash. Can I interest you in his last 6 starts? Gavin Williams, 62 strikeouts in 38 and a third. He's averaging 10.3 strikeouts in his last 6 starts. I would say that that is going to probably be a spot you could attack, but this Padre offense, I tell you, they are red hot as far as that team goes. But I like the low scoring game tonight. Let's play the under 7.5 minus $1.17.
1: You got a couple bullets to fire there. One of those, the big one, is Miami to make the postseason. If not, I've got San Diego. So we're positioned well here for one of those two teams to possibly get in. I don't think I can get greedy in both of those guys getting in. When we come back, let's talk about preseason slates and the game tonight that we've got on the docket. That's next right here at VSiN by the Books.
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1: 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I know you're getting ready to do that, Jensen, as well. I've already done mine. Always a good excuse to get out there to Las Vegas to sign up and get your proxy. Ours is Tom. He is spectacular. We've got three games on the docket tonight here in preseason week number one. We've got the Broncos and the Falcons, the Buccaneers and the Jets, and the Fish going to take on the Commanders. Boy, a lot of chatter about the Commanders in the last 24 hours. Jensen, let's start off with the Jets and the Buccaneers here, because we did talk about this with Thomas Gable in hour number one, and if you're out there and you have not liked or subscribed to the VSiN by the Books pod, please do so. You can listen to that conversation on your time. And he made the point, when this game opened, the Buccaneers were actually favored in this game. And kind of the point about when you get to the regular season and everybody, those numbers get hardened a little bit, the information of the preseason is what really moves these numbers. This is a dramatic move. It's up now to 5.5 to the way of the Jets over the Buccaneers. So a rather significant 6.5-point move here since this number first came out. You know, it's kind of the same theory that I had going into the Bengal game against the Lions last night in the preseason, where, you know, second half, maybe you're not as into it, if you will, from a coaching staff perspective. You kind of want to get out of there healthy. I don't know if I want to lay big numbers here. Is 5.5 too much for you to lay tonight?
0: Yeah, none of these games looked advantageous to me, at least from some of the Steve Mackinnon trends. None of them really lined up as far as the matchups go, because you've got a lot of AFC, NFC, cross-conference matches, at least as far as these games go. I would say that with Aaron Glenn playing the starters, you can understand, you know, why the numbers are where they are, and Baker Mayfield will be sitting. I think Jake Browning is questionable. Jalen Daniels maybe getting some run here tonight, just kind of brushing up on what we might see from a quarterback spot here with the Buccaneers. But if we learned anything, Dave, from what we saw yesterday, yes, a line move could be advantageous as far as giving you an indicator of who's playing and who's not, but it's not necessarily Bible here. Okay, so very interested to see probably a series, maybe two, depending on the length of it, for the Jets side of it. But yeah, I tend to be wanting to take the points as far as getting them instead of laying them anytime you're in this first week of preseason action.
1: I'm right there with you. This is not the position that I'd be in to lay the points. Again, probably not going to end up playing the game as well. Once the regular season gets there, I know that, you know, everything we're going to try for all four quarters here. And so sometimes you get that feel early. We talked about whether or not first team linemen will be playing with certain units and which don't. I saw some consternation out there on social media about it. Certainly choices when coaches put, let's say, high draft picks out there without the full complement around them. So something to keep an eye on there. The Falcons quarterback room is something to keep an eye on, that's for sure. And we're looking for health. That's what I'll be looking for with Tua Tagovailoa. Don't really care about the result so much. It's just more about able bodies at this position. Again, a lot of people really like the Broncos this year to bounce back. Bo Nix, we're not going to see him obviously yet with the ankle. I don't believe Sean Payton's going to do that. 3.5-point favorites here for the Broncos over the Falcons. No play again for me here. That total is 39.5. If you're not interested in the game per se, what will you be looking for? Because to me, it's about the health of that quarterback room for the ATL.
0: Yeah, Bo Nix is not going to play. Expected to debut against Green Bay next week. So Jarrett Stidham, the starter for the first half, and then it does look like Sam Ellinger is going to get the second half. On the flip side, your Falcons, Tua Tagovailoa, will start, I would imagine, one series. And then we get your boy Cooper Rush. And maybe a little Jack Strand will clean it up here in the second half. So you get your first look with all the big boys, at least on offense, and, you know, just a series just to get that cadence moving. So controlled evaluation. But it's the backup quarterback battle for Denver, right? And knowing that Bo Nix, if indeed the broken ankle is not ready to go, albeit Sean Payton said if we had to play today, yeah, he's my guy. And right. The recovery is ahead of schedule. But yeah, we'll take a look at Jarrett Stidham and what he has developed over the offseason. Sam Ellinger, another year in this program. That will be my focus there between Broncos and Falcons.
1: The Broncos, by the way, are the third betting choice to win that division at +225. Chiefs are back installed as the favorites here to win and still get plus money there. The Chargers, the second betting choice. And we've gotten some great inquiries here as we've gone with by the books at VSiN.com. We appreciate everybody writing in. We talked about the Broncos in one specific query we got that they're very surprised that they're not looked at as the team to beat. You mentioned Bo Nix, and you mentioned that Sean Payton said, "Hey, if this was a real football game, he'd be playing in it tonight." But it's not, so we're not gonna risk him, and that obviously makes sense. Jensen, are you surprised that they're the third betting choice in this division? Look, we all hope that he's going to look like Bo Nix, but it was a devastating injury that we saw at the end of that Bills game. Obviously, keep him out of the AFC title game, and maybe Bronco backers think that last year would have been different if Bo Nix was healthy for that game, even though Stidham, I thought, accounted himself as well as he could on short notice. Where are you on Bo? Because I still get the feeling that some people aren't exactly sold on him, where we don't have those questions, obviously, about a Mahomes or a Herbert that they're looking up to in the odds board in the division.
0: I picked the Broncos to win this division. They're going to win it, Dave, because they have the fewest amount of question marks. 4 of our 23 VSiN hosts and expert selections. I was one of the 4 that picked the Broncos to repeat. 11 selected the Chiefs. 8 selected the Chargers. Already issues with the Chargers offensive line, and knowing that the Chiefs are trying to recreate the magic of years gone by. I don't know if the Broncos can get to that level of eliteness they were defensively a year ago. I think they can get close. The offense is much better, I think, as the weapons for Bo Nix. Adding Jalen Waddle in there, getting a healthy running back room for most of the season will do wonders. They do have a difficult start to the schedule. I'm not running away from that whatsoever. You're in Arrowhead for Monday Night Football to start the year, then home against Jacksonville, home against the Rams. When you go out to San Francisco, we'll see if the substation has wreaked havoc on that roster week in and week out. Then you stay on the West Coast to take on the Chargers in a big AFC matchup before you come back home against Seattle. So, yes, the first 6 weeks, if they're at 500 or better, I think that's a win. But they have the fewest amount of question marks, and they have arguably the best coach in the division in Sean Payton. So I do like that this team can run it back with a lot of the usual suspects, as long as Bo Nix's ankle is okay. And they may even baby it. They may even restrict his running capabilities in the first couple of weeks just to make sure it's all the way back. But I just think they present the fewest amount of question marks in this division to repeat as AFC West champs.
1: All right, one other game tonight. Miami's 3.5-point favorites against the Commanders. And obviously, this is Jeff Hafley's debut as a head coach for the Fighting Fish here. So, you know, sometimes you get those angles down to 3 in some spots. Low total, 36.5 against the Commanders. Jensen, I know that the people in D.C., they don't really care about this game so much. They might be looking to a game now, November 23rd. They will be hosting the Cincinnati Bengals, and Joe Burrow will be playing, hopefully with good health, against Jaden Daniels. All of a sudden, that game feels like one that they're going to be circling on the calendar after the events of the last 24 hours in respects to LSU. Where are you on, let's say, with the Commanders and maybe a distraction before we tee it up here for preseason game number one? We know Daniels won't be seeing the field, but still, you kind of look at that and go, I wonder if there's going to be any hangover once we get to the regular season.
0: The joint practice was actually pretty good. Looking at some of the notes for some of the beat writers here, Jaden Daniels did look sharp. Anytime the number 5 was called, apparently he took it to another level. What I think is still the big theme here, though, Dave, is remember, it's Laramie Tunsil and the tricep injury. Yeah. So what will offensive line continuity look like? That's, you know, the shuffling of pieces is probably my biggest focus here, regardless of who's playing quarterback. If you don't have offensive line continuity, you're not going to have anything. So I think that's my big focus there. Flip side, hey, let's see what Malik Willis does. Expected to be out there. Mm-hmm. What do you do now with no Tyreek Hill, no Jalen Waddle? That's going to be interesting to watch how the weaponry is dispersed. We know Devon Achane is going to be a focal point of this offense right from the get-go. But those are the themes for me as I'll watch later on tonight.
1: Andrew Wiley and Brandon Coleman going to get some shots here at left tackle here with Laramie Tunsil out. So it's going to be interesting to see what that offensive line looks like. And obviously not just for the preseason, but once you get to week number one, that is going to be paramount. But boy, that Baton Rouge matchup coming up in November just got a little bit more fiery. I can't wait to see what that looks like with Burrow against JD5. Okay, when we come back, let's talk all things Philadelphia. Yeah, we're going to the city of brotherly shove. The home of Rocky Balboa on the steps, UFC 330. Lou Finicaro going to kick it off next right here on VSiN by the Books.
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29: I want you to tell me everything that your son has told you about the night of the disappearance of Kristen Smart.
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29: He's your son. 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
30: No.
29: But he's certainly been accused of...
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11: Light to moderate showers will be moving up. Temperatures starting in the upper 60s, nearing 70. As we go throughout the afternoon, clouds will be dissipating, partly clouded and mainly sunny skies. Temperatures by the afternoon, low 80s, remaining quiet as we head throughout the evening and overnight. Temperatures dropping into the 70s. From the 3 News Weather Center, I'm meteorologist Anthony Copeland.
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3: What's going on, fellow sports fans? It's Andy West. Let's look back on this day in sports, August 14th. We'll start today by wishing a happy birthday to Irvin Magic Johnson, born today in 1959 in Lansing, Michigan. He has way too many accolades to mention, but here's a few. 5-time NBA champion, 3-time NBA Finals MVP, 3-time league MVP, Olympic gold medalist in 1992, and Hall of Famer. Happy birthday, Magic. Today in 1977, the New York Cosmos, led by legendary soccer star Pelé, plays before a crowd of 77,961 at the Meadowlands in New Jersey. At the time, it was the biggest crowd to watch a soccer game in the United States. The Cosmos beat the Fort Lauderdale Strikers 8-3. And today in 2016, Jamaican sprinter Usain Bolt wins the coveted 100-meter Olympic gold medal in 9.81 seconds at the Rio de Janeiro Olympics. He becomes the first man to win the event 3 times.
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15: This week on Sunday Night Baseball, Julio Rodriguez and the Mariners are heading to Houston to take on Yordan Alvarez and the Astros. It's an AL West showdown in H-Town, only on NBC and Peacock. And the hottest rookies, biggest superstars, and all-time greats, the only place to collect them all is Panini Trading Cards, the official trading cards of the Dan Patrick Show. We had some of the all-time greats, many of the all-time greats you may get in your Panini pack. Last night, Field of Dreams game in Iowa. 26 Hall of Famers emerged from the stalks. Do I have that right? I'm really out of my depth right here. The corn stalks in the Iowa cornfield. Field of Dreams games. We've seen it before. This is another go-around. Does it still work for you? I don't mean to impart a poll upon you, Dylan, but maybe that could be a poll. Maybe this could be your elusive 50-50. Field of Dreams. Does it still work for you?
16: Well, we actually, do you want a quick update on our previous poll?
15: Of course, I do.
16: Our search for the perfect poll.
15: Our search for perfection.
16: We put up the best week of preseason football, week 1, 2, or 3. We are so close. We're in the 30s on all three of them.
15: Did I not tell you you were perfection, Dylan?
16: You didn't. I didn't believe you.
15: Man, yeah. Where are we? 33. Did we hit it?
16: Not quite. Okay. We're at 31.4 for week 1, 37.7 for week 2, which I was a little surprised about, and 30.9 for week 3. We're there. We're on the precipice.
15: Here's what I need, people. You week 1s and you week 3s. I need you now more than I ever needed you before. Just come on and get us to tighten this up to 33 and help me prove to Dylan he's perfect in every way. He's working for that 33, which I think is more challenging than the 50-50. All right, another poll could be in play. Is it still working for you, the Field of Dreams game? Fritzy, please.
17: I was going to ask you and the room, when does something that's unique and special become a gimmick? Is it 2 years in, 4 years in, 9 years? If it works, it works. But I didn't watch any of the Field of Dreams. I didn't feel a need to.
15: Two shows in on a Thursday and Friday? Is that what you're saying?
17: I feel like I saw it.
15: Become a gimmick? Paulie, you have an answer to that question?
18: I watched quite a bit of it, the Field of Dreams, last night. And I kind of, as a reminder of how great it was, it's gotten a little built up and, you know, a little predictable, but it's still very cool. And, you know, based off that movie, Field of Dreams, it's got such staying power. What, almost 40 years later, it was a cool night. And I could take 3 hours to watch it.
15: Okay, so now I see we could be getting closer to 50-50. Fritzy's leaning one way. Paulie's reading one. Maybe it is a certifiable poll here. Is it still working for you? Marvin.
19: The only thing that threw me off was the Minnesota Twins. I thought it was going to be the Phillies, Yankees, Phillies, Blue Jays, Phillies, Dodgers. Two more relevant teams than that.
15: Frissy?
17: I don't think if you air it, we will watch to play off of the little movie title.
15: All right. Well, you know what? That was actually a belly laugh for me. I gave you get the points there. We are going to go around the man cave in hour 3. Stick around for that. I really want to see your takes for the day. And here's where I am with this. And I hear what you're saying, Marvin, but cornfields, Minnesota, again, out of my jurisdiction. But the Yankees, maybe they don't need to be playing in cornfields every year. That was special when they did. Pastime is the word, right? And I think it's a dangerous word in league offices or I'm a company that's going to disrupt things type feel, which is what everybody wants to be. Pastime, nobody wants to be associated just with the past. It means you're old, right? Everybody wants younger, newer. They want to grow. They want growth. which is a great thing as well. But then when you want that and you get blindfolded or blinders on to do that, you get the hottest TikTok dancer on social media and your greatest streamer who does pranks doing the Super Bowl or doing this game. That we don't need that for this game. I think baseball is wise, and I said this on the show when I was a guest after the All-Star game. They leaned into the Sandlot, and you can do that here. You can, your baseball, lean into the pastime. One thing about this game that really struck me is, man, Kyle Schwarber. I mean, we know he hits home runs, and we know he's got it right, but there's a stat out there, courtesy of Sarah Langs, the best in the business, the stat queen. Most home runs in your first five seasons with the team. Babe Ruth, Yankees, 235. Kyle Schwarber, Phillies, 225 after his two last night. That, we witnessed the past of baseball and very much the present with Kyle Schwarber. The type of player I'd like to see in a cornfield. Big, burly, hacking hay or whatever you do. Kyle Schwarber. I'm all for the Field of Dreams. Dan Patrick Show back on the other side.
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25: 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I mean, I'm out in the middle of nowhere. I had no idea what was going on.
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24: 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He's not here with us. 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
22: 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Blood Trails.
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26: 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Who were they? What made them so notorious? How did the internet, or sometimes the algorithm, choose them? And what does a person do when they're suddenly confronted with more attention than the human psyche can handle? Take The Dress, a story that went uber viral in early 2015 in spite of being, well, kind of a boring optical illusion. A mother of the bride in Scotland took a picture of a dress she was thinking about wearing to her daughter's wedding. But she saw the dress as blue with black lace, and her daughter saw it as white with gold lace. One BuzzFeed post later, every single person on the internet was talking about the dress. But to me, the dress is a story about the last couple of months when the internet was still sort of fun. It was shortly before the stories that spread across the internet stopped being driven by exploited millennials with useless arts degrees and started being decided by algorithms hell-bent on growing internet usership at all costs. And on a long enough timeline, the story of the dress is one entangled with abuse and media exploitation. Internet history is a tricky thing to be invested in. It feels like every time a bad with business billionaire buys up another platform, history starts being erased. With the team at Cool Zone Media, we're taking these characters' 16th minute of fame to see what their moment meant to them and what it says about us.
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3: 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And

0: Marvin, you just said it. It's different with your first baseball player. And Dylan, you said it as well. You know, it's different with your first athlete. I've met so many people I admire in our industry, and that's really great. You know, Dan is an example number one. You know, I mean, it's just like, yeah, I watched you. The dream was there. I put the cardboard box over my head and pretended like I was Dan Patrick in history class every year to be Dan Patrick as I did my report. That's an important thing for me. But there's something different about the athlete because you're a little bit younger and they're everything that, you know, they're big, strong, and what you want to be. Who is your sports heroes, Marvin?
1: As far as first favorite athlete.
0: Yeah, sure.
1: Outside of pro wrestling, because I was a pro wrestling fan when I was a kid, Chris Webber.
0: Okay.
1: The Fab Five. Michael Jordan was too ubiquitous. Everyone loved him. Mm-hmm. But Chris Webber made me fall in love with basketball.
0: Yeah. Dylan?
2: Yeah, my first sports hero is also baseball. That was the first sport I fell in love with. And Mike Piazza was everything to me.
0: Yeah. And a heavy metal fan, too, which is, you know, a nice little combination.
2: Yeah.
0: That. Fritzy?
3: Nolan Ryan and John Elway. I like the Astros and Broncos, and then once, you know, they were part of those two teams with their rainbow striped jerseys and something about the orange and blue, all about Ryan and Elway.
0: Mm-hmm. Paulie?
4: Of course it's Walter Payton, but actually before that for me in Chicago, it was Mark Aguirre of DePaul University, the basketball player. I just loved him. And then Patrick Ewing. I loved Ewing. And baseball-wise, for the Cubs, my first Cubs game, we were in pretty decent seats, and I was watching Bill Buckner and the mustache, and I loved Bill Buckner. He was my first favorite Cub.
0: The man came on an interview with no notice to sit down with me, and the words that came out of his mouth saying, I wrote a book about doing stuff for other people, and it's just like, come on, man, get out of my head. What have I said? I mean, I believe sports is about connection. I think sports is the greatest thing we got. And it's great because the athleticism is amazing and because, you know, it's exciting and competition is great. And you want to root. And, yeah, you can root for your team and maybe you don't want the other team to win, but I hope you keep it positive. I like to keep it positive, right? Yeah, I want this. So that's great. But then it's the connection. It's the connection you have with the person you're sitting next to watching those games. And if I can now spread this out to my two-day experience here, you know, the connection. This show's about connection. This show's about companionship. This is why I've loved it before I was privileged to appear on it. Now I love it as I'm hosting it, right? I mean, I think we need places. I'm not going to get myself in trouble. In sports media, sports is the greatest, most joyful, positive, unifying thing we have. Sports media should look like that as well. Not only that, it could have your drag them out fist fights and it could have whatever else is happening, but to have companion like this show has, the gold standard in character and companion. It's an observation I had coming in, but I feel it even more now. I knew you guys were good at this, Paulie, Fritzy, Dylan, Marvin, Mario, you know, Tyler, Morgan, Crikey, everyone I've come into today. Oh, I know more than that. Always know the names. Always know the names. I always write them down when no one's looking. Yeah, to remember that. I knew you guys were good. I didn't know how good or how easy you would make it to sit in this chair. Observations, Fritzy already told you. Your magnificent horned owl look face, learning algebra, but beautiful. Dylan, we're going to get you to a perfect poll because you're a perfect man. Marvin, you have a great ability to say six words from across the room and completely change a conversation. I say that in a positive way. But you beat me in basketball yesterday with one quick move, and you went left, which is not how it should be because you're always right. Everything you said today was absolutely right. Even when you lost your head-to-head with Paul, you acknowledged, I can't do it because I'm right in my belief and I can't take his argument. You're always right. And then, Paulie, you know, you are 6 degrees of bacon in human form. A pope, a sister, and the actual Kevin Bacon could walk into a bar and you would know all of them, which is an amazing thing. You're Forrest Gump in some ways like that. You wear glasses on your face and a very nice part of your nose. I like the way you do. Can I say that? When I made that video of that thing you do, I initially also did a face swap. I had some of my friends do a face swap on there. It was too I don't like AI, so we didn't want to use AI in that way, but it was too perfect. You look too much like Steve Zahn. Cinematic in that way is what I'm trying to say. So Madden AI all looks, but I see the vision. That's what I was trying to do. Mario, I love the way you make me look on this show. I love the way the show is set. Constant magic hour, you know? Christopher Nolan could take some notes. You could also get me home quicker than 20 years or 4.5 hours. That's pretty great. I didn't even get to the tip of the museum here, you know, right? I did notice one thing, though. Another one of some of these very personal stories for me. I did find this. This is Drazen Petrovic here, a player I grew up with in Jersey. This little figurine. There's a Drazen Petrovic playing card here. One of the great games. How good would that guy be in this era, right? Drazen Petrovic in today's basketball. Oh, I mean, it would be Lillard. It would be Curry. It would be a little bit of Brunson, too, with the guile that he would have in the court. So a combo like that, what are we talking about? I love sports. I am never going to be the guy who's going to be jaded by sports. I'm always going to find the positivity in sports. That's why we do it for. I'm always going to find the love that we can share with sports. I found a room here that is me in room form, you know, personified form.
4: It is funny that when guest hosts come in here, they look around the studio and they're like, there's a Kelly Slater surfboard. There's the ties Dan wore giving out the Super Bowl trophy. It's just, we call it the Dansonian because there's just so much stuff in here.
0: Yeah. Football all weekend, Paulie. What's on the docket?
4: You got preseason games all night tonight, all day Saturday. Nothing on Sunday, so it's a Friday, Saturday, two nice slates.
0: Sports history, anybody got it?
4: I got one for you. I got actually two for you. This day in sports history, Dave Winfield, of course.
0: We just said
4: home run number 400. But Bob Gibson, 1971 of the Cardinals, threw a no-hitter against the Pirates. And the player strike, there was one in 1974 that ended. And then Mark McGwire set the record for home runs by a rookie with 49 in 1987.
0: This day in sports?
4: Yeah.
0: Mm. Wow, he went bigger than that season. That seems like that would be later in the year. Fritzy, what we learned?
3: You saw the vision of what Fernando Mendoza can be for the Raiders last night during preseason week one.
0: I see the vision. And I think that's where we want to be here in preseason one. You don't want to just fall in love. That would be cheap, right? I can fall in love. I told you. I gave you my engagement story in between the men's and women's. That's how we started today's show. Man, this is just a really full program. You know, I saw the vision in that case. But you don't always have to fall in love. Just the vision is enough. When you're watching your games this weekend, fans, go for just the vision. Do I see it? Can it happen for my guy? That's it.
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16: NFL preseason football. The Cincinnati Bengals defeated the Detroit Lions 16-14. Joe Burrow saw very limited action. Joe Flacco threw their only touchdown pass of the game. Saturday, August 22nd, they'll host the Chicago Bears for their second preseason game of the year. Cleveland, they'll face the Bears on Saturday at Soldier Field to open up their preseason schedule. 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They're a 3.5-point road favorite, minus 104 against the spread. The Bears getting 3.5 points, minus 118. On the money line, Cleveland minus 166, Chicago plus 140, and the over under 40.5. With your VSiN Action Update, I'm Tony Dazzeri, Fox Sports 1350, The Gambler.
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26: 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With Colin out, here's Pro Bowler LeVar Arrington and Super Bowl champ Plaxico Burress.
33: All right. How's everybody doing out there? It's LeVar Arrington and Plaxico Burress. This is The Herd. Happy Friday. It's August 14th, 2026. We got a nice show for you planned. And, well, football is back. Not the real thing yet, but this is an appetizer. And last night in Las Vegas, the number one overall pick in the draft put on a helmet and took a snap or two in an NFL stadium for the first time. And we are going to tell you about how we felt about it, what we saw, all those good things. The game did not speed up, it looked like, for this kid. Looked like he did really well, and there's been a couple of those guys that have done very well. But before we jump into that, you know, when the Up On Game crew, you know, we're missing TJ with the total Up On Game crew, but we got my guy, Stretch. I call him Stretch. You got to call him Mr. Burris. We always do a check-in, man. How you feeling? How you doing? How's everything going? It's Friday. You feeling good? What's the weather like? What's the deal?
0: Oh, man, it's great, man. It's Friday's birthday week, man, going into the weekend.
33: Yeah, man, happy birthday.
0: Yeah,
33: you're getting old, dog. You're getting old.
0: I am getting old.
33: Yeah, more grays.
0: Yeah, but if I do remember correctly, I believe you're a little bit older than me, but, you know, we will not talk about that. But, hey, man, going into the weekend, talking football, man. Weather's great here on the East Coast, man, and just, you know, blessed to go around the sun for another year, man.
33: Indeed, indeed. All right, so there were a lot of games on yesterday, and it, you know, I was going through all of them and back and forth and switching through. They were all on though, but I just, yeah, you know, I was going through it and I had to stop when I was watching Mendoza and watching the Las Vegas Raiders get their game on. It looked promising. And listen, there's been a lot of conversation surrounding Mendoza, obviously being the number one pick. But there were criticisms from some. Some lauded him, said that he's going to be a generational talent, while others said that he's kind of average, may not even be the best quarterback in this draft. Well, it looked like he had command of the huddle last evening. It looked like he went through his progressions very well. Plexico, I know you've caught balls from some guys that, I mean, maybe Eli goes in. I think he'll go into the Hall of Fame. I mean, why would
0: absolutely
33: he? And you caught balls from Ben Roethlisberger, but you've also caught balls from guys that maybe we'll never remember or hear about. You had the opportunity to do both, and that was an experience that's valuable here for this conversation, because my question

0: All right, welcome back into the show. This is The Hurt, and we are filling in for Mr. Colin Cowherd. He's the man. He's earned a little bit of time to step away, and, well, you get good teammates like us to step in and hold you down. I got my man Stretch Armstrong, Plexico Burris. I'm LeVar Arrington, and here we are, Plexico. 1 year ago this month, Jerry Jones traded Michael Parsons to the Green Bay Packers. The Cowboys Nation lost its mind. They went crazy. Well, yesterday, standing in Oxnard, and I mean standing, he might have had three feet down on the ground, if you know what I'm talking about, because he let him hang when Jerry said, he said, and I quote,
1: "It's like going to Las Vegas with some extra money in your pocket, or going out there with the baby's new pair of shoes and formula money in your pocket. You can't be as good a crap shooter as you are when you've got the baby's new pair of shoes going out there with it." So in a way, this actually created a mental part to us and to my role in it with me to step out and make the moves and take the, if you will, risks that are involved in it, which there are, to be where we are today with a complete makeover of the defense.
0: All right, so we don't have very much time, but let's do the mathematics on this very quickly. A lot of times I disagree with Jerry Jones, and on this one in particular, when it was happening in real time, I was not only disagreeing, but I was disgusted, disappointed, upset, PO'd, all of the above, well, because I have a personal love and affection for Micah Parsons. But let's do the math out loud, Plex. Dallas, they got Kenny Clark. That's a beast. They got two first-round picks. That's solid if you used them right. They flipped those 27 first plus their own second for Quinnen Williams. That's a win. They just gave him an extension. They used the 2026 first pick, 23, on Malachi Lawrence. He's a stud. So the ledger reads, one Micah Parsons out, three defensive linemen in. Jerry compared it to the Herschel Walker trade, which is interesting.
2: Right.
0: Respectfully, Jerry produced three Super Bowls, and this one has produced a press conference. You tell me, with 2 minutes left, is there a problem with what Jerry Jones did? Should the fan base be excited about what Jerry did? And should they be excited about the added Rashawn Gary, big time addition? They added Caleb Downs, big time addition. The offense is already bad. I mean, amazingly good with Pickens and having CeeDee Lamb. Is this the team to beat? And did Jerry Jones stand on business the right way, Plexico Burris?
2: I mean, first of all, I had no idea what the hell he was talking about with baby shoes and gambling in Vegas. I don't even know what he was speaking about as far as the Dallas Cowboys are concerned. But you look at all these, you know, that moves that they have made in over the last 12 months, there are no more excuses. Mm. I mean, you loaded offensively. You bring in Quinnen Williams, first team All-Pro. And you did not give George Pickens a long-term deal. You franchise tag him. And Dak Prescott has all the weapons around him that anybody will need to win the division and make a deep playoff run. There are no more excuses for Shoddy and Jerry Jones. They just have to go out and find a way to win football games.
0: I know that's right, and we'll see what happens, but I know this, Jerry Jones stood on business. Coming up next, we're going to talk first-round cornerback facing 8 felonies, but it's going to be on the team. Let's check it out. 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
19: It's become a baseball tradition steeped in nostalgia. 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
19: 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Mariners, they avoided a sweep in the Bronx, blanked the Yankees. Red Sox, they shut out the Blue Jays. NFL preseason football, number one overall, Fernando Mendoza threw a touchdown. Raiders still lost to the Cardinals, though. Steelers rookie Drew Aller tossed three tutties as Pittsburgh clobbered Green Bay. Bengals edge the Lions. Chargers pound the Texans. Meanwhile, former Lion Terrion Arnold plans to sign with the Seahawks. In golf, the St. Jude's in Memphis, round one leader Jordan Spieth's in a five-way tie. He's at five under par. That's sports. I'm Rob Bushka.
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22: 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Cue Quinyon Mitchell. 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
7: 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With Colin out, here's Pro Bowler LeVar Arrington and Super Bowl champ Plaxico Burress.
0: All right, welcome into hour two of the show. As you heard from the intro, Colin and crew are out. LeVar and Plex are in. We're going to carry you for two more hours. Hope you guys are enjoying the show thus far. And we're going to jump right into it in this hour two, Plex. A number is just a number until it isn't. Jaden Daniels, he won the Heisman at LSU in 2023 wearing the number 5. Nobody's worn it since. And this month, LSU gave that number to 19-year-old sophomore corner named DJ Pickett. Jaden Daniels' attorney sent LSU a letter telling the school it can no longer use his name, his image, or his likeness. His people say the family feels, quote, profoundly disrespected. Now, here's the fact that decides this whole argument, so write it down. That number was never retired, not officially. Joe Burrow's 9 isn't retired either. LSU has exactly one retired football number, and that's Billy Cannon's number 20 from 1959, Plexico. And DJ Pickett? He was promised that number in recruiting. You know how that goes. In writing or not, he was promised. And by Lane Kiffin, who honored it, Brian Kelly promised it first and never delivered it, which means he was lying. And then Brian Kelly got fired and walked out the door. So you got to believe that this is a very cut and dry situation where Lane Kiffin came in. Pickett said that I was promised the number. I didn't get the number. Kiffin, like, I'm going to give you the number. Retire the number or don't. LSU wanted the emotion of a retired jersey without the paperwork of one. And now a teenager is standing in the middle of a fight that was never his. This is not about DJ Pickett. This is about LSU doing what they need to do in the situation. How do you see this, Plexico Burress?
2: You know, I kind of feel that, you know, a Heisman Trophy winner, that number's a legacy. And I get it. I understand DJ Pickett is not the guy that everybody should be pointing the finger at, just like he came out and said that, you know, he was promised this number. And when Brian Kelly was the coach at LSU, he did not let anybody wear number 5 out of respect for Jaden Daniels himself. But, you know, I think that, you know, he does. It's a legacy for him, for to be the Heisman Trophy winner. I just automatically assume if he was a Heisman Trophy winner that your number would not be worn any more by any other player to come through the program. So I was wrong. But if you do look at it, Joe Burrow's number is not retired. Is anybody on the LSU team wearing number 9?
0: No,
2: I don't believe so.
0: No, no one has worn it.
2: Right.
0: It's not been retired, but it's not. It is never issued.
2: Right. So why they're not extending the same grace to Jaden Daniels that they are extending to Joe Burrow? I think that's the question that he wants to know. And I don't even know if they can stop LSU from using his name and likeness to NIL. I don't know
0: how. It's going to be a conversation. But you're right. There are certain elements that they just cannot stop. It's owned content by the university. Like the rights are with the university or who the media rights partner is, whether it's Learfield or if it's

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0: All right. Welcome back into the show. You're listening to The Herd. We have come down to the last stretch, the last segment of the show. Hope you guys enjoy the show today. Plex, proud of you, man. You crushed it. Almost used profanity to tell you what you did. You know, that would be locker room talk right there. But before we get up out of here, speaking of crushing it and being excited about things, I talked about the college football, the list is coming out. The ranking is coming out on Monday. Mm-hmm. And just really quickly before we get into this crazy accident that took place with a football player, a receiver, by the way, talk to me about, you know, what you're predicting. I mean, obviously, Ohio State is looked at as the undisputed team. But, you know, it seems like you're the team that you're probably going to say out of your mouth. And to all of those out there that may not be aware of the fact that you do have a son that is playing receiver at Notre Dame. So give me your take on the poll coming out, what you think on Monday.
1: I mean, obviously, I'm going to be a little biased when it comes to Notre Dame because my son will be playing there this year. But I don't believe that they are the number one team in the country. They're going to have to go out and prove it. From top to bottom, I think Ohio State is the best team in the country. Just based off of the offense and Jeremiah Smith, and who I believe he may win the Heisman this year. It'll be the first time in a long time that a wide receiver can able to win a Heisman. But then you look at Georgia, Oregon. You don't know where Lane Kiffin is going to bring the LSU and obviously Notre Dame. But I'll keep Notre Dame in the top five. So, we'll see how this, season takes place. But if I was to rank who would start the season number one, I would have to go with Ohio State.
0: I'm curious as to if there will be an undefeated team that wins the national championship. Season kicks off August 27th. Week one, you got Ohio State at Texas. That could be their first loss already out the gate. And then you got Oklahoma at Michigan. That's 13 days, y'all. 13 days. I'm excited for it to take place. Before we get up out of here, we got to talk about this Puka Nacua story. All right, so he goes out and he's hanging at the white party, he went on a podcast, by the way, to tell this story and admit it to at Michael Rubin's white party. He spotted Snoop Dogg.
1: Uh-huh.
0: Lost himself in the moment of seeing Snoop Dogg, D-O-double-G, turned to go find Davante Adams and ran face first into a glass window, bleeding out at an all-white party because he was geeking out over seeing the dog. I gotta ask, what's the dumbest injury? What's the dumbest thing you ever seen a dude do, bro? And how
1: somebody,
0: hard did
1: somebody out? Clean the hell out that glass?
0: they had to. Man, the glass didn't break either, by the way. What's the craziest thing you seen a dude get hurt doing, man?
1: Oh, I witnessed Tom Coughlin walking through the locker room and fall down. Oh, my God. And we put the takedown on the carpet like it was a body.
0: Oh, no. Shouts out to Coach Coughlin, man. God bless you. He was a super cool dude, man.
1: Oh, my God, man.
0: Great show. Hope you guys enjoyed it. Stay locked in. There's a whole lot more sports to be discussed and to be talked about. That's going to do it for us for today. Yeah, make sure you do something nice for somebody else because doing something for yourself is kind of boring, man. Be different. Dare to be different. Hope y'all enjoyed, as I mentioned. And enjoy your weekend as well. Whole lot of sports going on, a whole lot of different things. Make sure you get out there, all right? For TJ, for Plexico, myself, this is The Herd. Fox
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23: The New York Mets just announced that former Major League player Butch Husky has passed away at the age of 54. Husky played for the Mets, Mariners, Twins, Red Sox, and Rockies between 1993 and 2000. Front Office Sports reports that the Chicago Cubs and Washington Nationals have filed an opposition to the WNBA's application to trademark the phrase, the W. The Nationals logo is a W, while the Cubs' iconic victory flag features the letter W. FOS reports Major League Baseball believes the dispute will be resolved amicably. On the field right now, speaking of the Cubs, they're scoreless with the St. Louis Cardinals in the bottom of the third inning at Wrigley. Major League Baseball announced today the Field of Dreams game will return again in 2027 with the Red Sox facing the Kansas City Royals next August. I'm Isaac Lohengrin.
1: Portions of the show are recorded. You want winners? He went 0 for 14 picking bowl games.
4: God bless football.
1: You want hot takes? He said Patrick Mahomes would be a disaster.
4: Really?
1: You want baseball news? He doesn't even know who Kyle Tucker is.
4: Oh, okay.
1: In his personal record book, Kevin Durant hasn't won a ring yet.
4: I'm just telling you that's what he's doing.
1: You're listening to the man who made falling upwards an art form.
4: It's crazy.
1: This is Stu Gotts and Company, live.
18: And sitting in for Stu Gotts and Company, here's Dan Beyer and Gary Rhodes.
22: We're not the only ones here. Isaac Lohengrin, Jason Stewart, and Iowa Sam are our company. And boy, are we glad that football is back. Gary Rhodes, bunch of games last night, including the first overall pick, Fernando Mendoza, playing for the Raiders and throwing a touchdown pass in his debut against the Cardinals.
24: I'm giving him a round of applause for throwing a touchdown pass in his preseason opener. Come on, Dan. Give him one, Dan.
22: I will.
24: There you go. There you go.
22: Great job.
24: All right. Now, with all that being said, stop the music, Sam. Stop the
22: music. Great job.
24: Stop overreacting to these preseason touchdown passes by these quarterbacks. It's great. They're going against guys that they should be able to throw touchdowns against. For the most part, you're seeing vanilla defenses. You know, nobody's showing anything. So for them to come out and do what they've done at this point, you want to give them props for being ready. But let's not overreact and say he's going to be the next whoever. I've already seen tweets about he looks like this guy. He looks like that guy. I'm like, look, man, relax. It's the preseason. My preseason year, I led the league in interceptions with 3. My rookie year did not go as smooth as I thought it would go. So let's pump the brakes.
22: Sam, Iowa Sam says that Fernando Mendoza sounds like Tom Brady. Wasn't that your assertion, Sam?
25: Speaking mannerisms and the way he explains things, he sounds like Brady's clone.
22: Fernando Mendoza went 10 of 16 for 97 yards, a touchdown pass last night, didn't throw an interception, was sacked once, mm-hmm. had 2 carries for 6 yards. We will not be fantasizing about Fernando Mendoza bringing the Raiders back to glory. So don't worry, Kerry Rhodes. We are not going to do that.
24: All right.
22: What we want to know is how much can you stand of Fernando Mendoza in the post-game press conferences? Where is your Mendoza line? And the reason being was last night I was sitting at home playing dinosaurs with my son, and I got a break from Silly Crocodile. And I watched the NFL Network's post-game coverage of the Cardinals and Raiders and all the games that the NFL had last night.
24: Mm-hmm.
22: And Fernando Mendoza was at the podium, and they played a couple of sound bites.
24: Mm-hmm.
22: And I thought to myself, wow, he's very candid. He's going in depth. He's giving us a look at what it's like to be the first overall pick and the struggles and the growth spurts that he's going through. He's giving us an inside look. And I said as much to Jason Stewart on a text where it was, this Mendoza postgame is something, kind of general. Because you could take it both ways. Because when Jason walked in today, is your thoughts on Mendoza's press conference last night, Jason Stewart, was?
26: I just think that, like, brevity is the soul of wit. That's the cliche. He could learn to be a little bit more concise. He almost gives us too much information. Like, you're right. He's transparent, and he can be interesting. But at some point, he's going to learn that he should probably stop talking at some point.
22: Yes. This is the exercise. Where is your Mendoza line? Isaac Lohengrin, Jason Stewart, Iowa Sam, along with myself, Dan Beyer, and Kerry Rhodes. When you get to the point where you've heard enough of Fernando Mendoza,
24: mm-hmm.
22: just speak up. And I don't want you to do it for comedic purposes, because Jason and I were on the opposite side. I want to know where your threshold is, because we have how many cuts, Sam, to play?
25: 14.
22: We can play 14 cuts.
25: And they're not short ones either.
22: From Fernando Mendoza. Let's hear cut number one. And if you've reached your Mendoza line.
23: Can I interject real quickly? When I reach my Mendoza line, can I play this following soundbite from Seinfeld?
0: I'm out.
22: Go right ahead. Here's Fernando Mendoza.
2: Yeah, first I want to thank God and my teammates and coaches for allowing me the opportunity. Today was...
22: Can I be it for me, Dan?
2: It was an invigorating experience where there's not many moments where you feel fully alive. And on the field is when you feel fully alive, especially in the NFL.

0: with. You know, they blocked fantastic. They had great routes. The run game was good. You know, and unfortunately, like, I let my teammates down today, but it's...
1: I'm out. I tried, guys. I really tried. I worked with Steve Hartman on the weekends. I was trying to strengthen that muscle. I'm sorry.
2: You're out.
3: It's a lot.
2: You're out.
3: It's a lot. When the entire team did awesome,
2: yep,
3: except you, and you lost 27-14, that's also now it's like not everybody did fantastic.
2: No.
3: And again, he's almost starting to play a role, which is what we don't want. We just want him to be Fernando Mendoza.
2: Yes.
3: Isaac's out. I'm out. Kerry's out. Jason and Sam, the last two.
1: Oh, by the way, according to this, Raiders to change their franchise motto from commitment to excellence to commitment to expansiveness.
3: Oh, there it is. And this is Project A right here. Let's go to the next chapter.
0: I was taking through my routine today. My routine that I've had. And like Coach Sullivan, quarterback coach, says that your routine evolves. And right now, the routine I have placed that I had in college, but evidently someone learning from Kirk's routine has evolved throughout his career. And so there's things I look on taking, whether it's what time to get to the stadium. For example, I drove to the stadium today, and that was
4: all right,
0: the first time I've ever done that, because usually in college, you just
4: I'm done on personally.
1: I'm out again.
4: When so he with the however and the example.
2: Yep.
4: And I have a feeling if we listen to this, that was like a 30-second tangent before getting back to the actual answer. Mm.
5: Anecdotes, too. And when he called him Mr. Brady, I was like, I want more of this. But at that point, I just had enough.
1: Just as a warning to how this guy's career was going to go, my late grandfather, God rest his soul, was kind of like this, to the point where he would discuss with us, unprompted, his, how can I put it delicately, restroom habits.
2: Mm.
1: Mid-season, we might be hearing the same from Mr. Mendoza.
3: It's a lot. He's giving a lot of praise to Kirk Cousins here, again, playing his role.
2: Mm-hmm.
3: And it's just, it's so much. We were joking with Iowa Sam yesterday when I asked him how his vacation was, and he gave us a 55-second answer. And we were joking.
5: 53 seconds, excuse me.
3: My bad. We did it lovingly because it was funny, and it was actually great. And there's a part of this answer, if we can hear just the rest of it, where he is weaving back. Then he jumps back on the freeway. Then he exits and takes the scenic route. Then he comes back on. Like, he's already done it so far in this clip for 30 seconds. And this thing is like 90 seconds. Let's hear the rest.
0: Us, it's very regimented. So there's a lot more autonomy that you get as an NFL player, a lot more flexibility. And I think that's going to be beneficial in the future. It goes with going to the facility. We have walkthroughs, then taking a little nap. And we have team lunch, making sure I'm praying and meditating. I do, you know, whole prayer. And then I do a little bit of a guided meditation to try to soothe my mind down and my senses down, because very amped up for the game.
3: Getting
0: however,
3: ready
0: I need
3: with
0: to take
3: me.
0: My
3: game day edition.
0: Activation level.
3: Say
0: out of 10, I try to take it to around a 6.
4: So a 6? Like, I usually do a
0: 7.5, 8 of the game where I'm ready and firing. Because if I'm at a 10 out of 10, then I'm just going to be
1: I don't want to make
0: out
1: things
0: there,
1: personal.
0: Like, going crazy. Running.
1: But does this guy talk like this when he's out on a date?
3: I have no idea. I don't unless he thinks that it's going to impress. I think his heart is in the right place.
2: Oh,
3: and
2: for
3: you
2: sure.
3: Can continue it, Sam. It's just a lot.
0: And around not. Throwing the ball, you know.
5: Should we just talk over the final 50 seconds?
0: We wouldn't want it's, that. And
3: it's just a lot, and he doesn't have to. I appreciate him being candid, and that's why I was sitting in my living room last night
0: and then talking to the equipment staff, and they have done a great job as well today. And you know, it's great to learn from them. Hey, here's the ball. It's going to be in the first quarter, second quarter. Hey,
4: what about the third quarter?
0: You know, and just different mechanics. So it was good getting my feet wet, kind of routine based, and having some elements that I've kept. And the elements, I say, okay, I have this 30 minutes here. What should I do with it when we play Houston? What should I do with it when we play?
4: We get into the first minute and the second minute.
0: We play the Niners. And so I'm looking forward to leaning on those guys, especially the veterans, on how they do it.
3: Stop it.
0: Now having experienced a game day, quote unquote. Thank you guys. God bless.
3: Oh, there it was. Finally, we are free. It's like when the bell rings at the end of school. We're done.
2: The reporters can't even write all that down. So whatever he's trying to get across.
3: Would you say something to him as a player?
2: Yes, I would. For sure. I mean, at the end of the day, and I think Jason was kind of alluding to this, is all these things he's saying right now, these reporters are going to remember this. And so as soon as anything breaks down, are you not on your schedule? It's going to be more questions that he has to answer that. You know, the more information you give, the more they have to come back at you with when things aren't going well. And so that's the thing I would tell him right now. It's just, you know, answer the question, be sincere, be who you are. But yeah, you're just giving way too much information right now.
3: Yeah, that was a lot. Great game last night. Yeah, I wish him nothing but the best. Even after last night, though, Kerry, I still think maybe he should start week one. Kirk Cousins is done. This is like that ship has sailed. He wasn't good in Atlanta. He never is coming back from that Achilles injury. He is who he is now. You saw a little bit. You got a little taste of it. To your point, it's not going to tell the whole story.
2: Right.
3: But just get it over with and start him in week one. Sam?
5: If you want to take a nap, you're home sick from school or work, watch C-SPAN. That was very reminiscent of watching C-SPAN.
3: That was F-SPAN, right?
5: That's correct. Football span.
3: Z-SPAN, because we all fell asleep. He's Kerry Rhodes. I'm Dan Beyer. That's Iowa Sam, Jason Stewart, and Isaac Lohengrin as we are in for Stu Gatz and Company live here on Fox Sports Radio. Coming up next, Stu Gatz sits down with the one and only Chris Sims to talk some preseason football and more. It's all here on Stu Gatz and Company live on Fox Sports Radio. 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
21: 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The weekend rush has begun. An accident on the Intervale Bridge northbound, that's 90 east, blocking the two left lanes. One car into the wall and traffic is backing onto 71 north. Disabled vehicle in the center lane on the Jennings Freeway at Spring Hinkley, quickly backing traffic toward Harvard Denison. Elsewhere, accidents being cleared. Emory Road at Bainbridge and Route 306 at Bainbridge Road. Jackie Roberts from the Total Traffic Center.
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0: cameras. And yeah. I think to a point that you've made, Dan, like, I just don't remember Shoeless Joe and his teammates bringing out the cell phones in the movie that was made in 1988.
1: It was cuts. It just didn't make the final edit. The worst part was the manufactured Roger Clemens, Cody Clemens kiss.
0: Oh, my God.
1: Did you see this? That Roger Clemens and Cody Clemens went on the original diamond. But again, this was all predetermined,
2: right,
1: with cameras around. The great thing about the Field of Dreams movie and the catch at the end is it's just those two.
2: Yeah.
1: All of the players have gone. No one else is around. Here, everyone was around. People were on the field. They didn't do it from home plate to the catcher's mound. They just kind of did it from home plate to first base. And it was all, preconceived. Everything was set up. Roger Clemens said the lines. And then they only threw the ball about five or six times, and then it was over. So to me, that viral moment where bots online are saying that they were brought to tears or had goosebumps, to me, I don't believe that because it's so fake.
2: Yeah, see, for me, I am, and Jason brought up a point where I am in production, right? I do live that life. And so trying to recreate moments for people now, it's hard anyway. You're not going to please everybody, and everybody's going to have their take about it. So you try to nail it to the best that you can. Do you think, This is for all of you guys. Do you guys think they nailed it the best they could with it being a production? Because it is a production. Go ahead, Sam.
3: I'm Dan. Yeah. I wanted to ask you guys about that. The controversy of what was the event that Netflix did for Major League? Was it the All-Star game?
1: Home Run Derby.
3: The size of the score bug. Did that bother you guys at all? Because
1: no,
3: it was
1: last
3: a big
1: night.
3: One.
1: No.
3: No?
1: No. That didn't. Yeah, that didn't bother me. I loved all of it. Most of it, I should say. I didn't hate the Hall of Famers coming out. I just didn't think it was necessary. I didn't think that it was something that caught the fans off guard. Like, the fans are there to see this crazy game in a cornfield.
2: Right.
1: Not to all of a sudden see 30 Hall of Famers walk out of it. We knew somebody was going to walk out of it.
2: Yeah.
1: Then you're like, oh, okay, it's some living Hall of Famers. Because it wasn't everyone.
2: Right.
1: You couldn't do it one by one, and I don't know who you would choose.
2: Exactly.
1: Right? Otherwise you'd be there all day. But I think by and large, I absolutely love the event. I just hated the fake stuff of the Roger Clemens catch with his son.
2: Right.
1: It just isn't natural, and people in the background with their cell phones, and Roger Clemens is in a uniform. Like, he's in a Red Sox uniform.
0: I just think that there's so many things wrong with this for me.
2: Yep.
0: And I know I'm in the minority. Dan, you mentioned the reaction on Twitter. Twitter is the most negative cesspool ever, and it was almost 99% positive for this viral video.
2: Right.
0: I was shocked that there's not enough cynicism. Roger Clemens was ostracized from the game.
2: Yeah.
0: Roger Clemens is not a Hall of Famer because he never admitted to doing the things that he did.
2: Right.
0: Netflix, I think, is out to piss me off because they've put Barry Bonds on their broadcast without ever having him answer the question, hey, Barry, how come you're not in the Hall of Fame? And then when he says, because people think I did steroids, well, Barry, you didn't do steroids, because no one's ever asked you that question and you've never answered that question. Same with Roger Clemens. Netflix makes him a subject in this heartfelt thing,
2: right,
0: without thinking, why has Roger Clemens not been around? And as a production, why can't we create a spot where we ask him, Isaac?
4: why'd you lob that grenade at me?
0: I saw you in my periphery jumping out of your skin trying to talk about this.
4: Well, no, along those lines, I think it would have been, it would have resonated stronger with me, and I think baseball fans in general, and I don't know if this was logistically possible or even considered. How about instead of the Clemens father-son duo, you had Ken Griffey Sr. and Ken Griffey Jr. last night? I would have liked that more. Even a Cecil Fielder and a Prince Fielder, perhaps? I'm just saying.
2: Okay.
1: Well, yeah, and the father-son transition in Major League Baseball, I don't want to say is fairly common, but there seems to be a lot more of it, maybe because of more players than you would have in, you know, I mean, we know that LeBron and Bronny are playing, and we've seen father-son duos play in the NBA. That's happened before, but I feel like we've had generations after generations play in Major League Baseball.
0: Next week will be, or next year will be a natural for Bobby Witt and his dad, Bobby Witt.
1: To me, it was Roger Clemens, in a way, trying to cash in to help his persona in this element. I mean, he was wearing a Red Sox cap that, again, it was supposed to be a throwback uniform.
2: Right.
1: But if he would have been wearing his normal Red Sox uniform, then I would have actually have been taken more of it like, oh, okay, there he is wearing his, but it was a different uniform. And so to me, it was even just like, boy, this is really, really contrived.
2: How many people you think turned that down?
1: I don't think any, because I think it was probably their idea.
2: I think it was just their idea.
1: Yeah, I think it was their idea to make this, oh, let's make this a moment. Because Cody Clemens is playing for the Twins. So I'm not, off the top of my head, I can't think of any other father-son of those two teams playing. But I'm sure it was just weird. Because people are also walking in the background. If they would have filmed it the night before.
2: Right.
1: And, like, presented it like a special moment. Like,
2: that's cool.
1: That's fine. But I think them trying to go viral with it in this moment and him saying the lines, I don't know, maybe I'm wrong, maybe it's it's too much, but it was one of the few off things to Sam, if you're wondering, it was the one, like, one or two of the things that I didn't love from last night on a night that I actually really enjoyed.
2: Yeah, I'm a sucker for nostalgia, guys, just so you guys know, so I probably would have been crying as well.
1: That was the exception to the rule for Hog Rate. Did you have more questions, Sam?
3: I had a question for you guys. I'm fine with it being every year, but it sort of felt like the buildup. I mean, I actually kind of forgot about it, but it was on hiatus for a few years. Kind of like how the World Cup leaves you, you know, hungry for more. You know, you have to wait. Maybe they do it every 2 years. I mean, I'm fine with it every one game once a year. I'd be absolutely happy with. But I definitely felt like there was a layoff, and you'd notice that it was. Back in a way, and it kind of made you feel like, oh, this is, we've missed this feeling. But I think it's every year. Is good?
1: I'm fine with it every year.
4: One game off every year. Yep.
1: Yes, just that's.
4: What was that, Isaac? Sorry, I was doing something else.
1: I'm fine with it every year. I didn't think that last night was better because we hadn't had it. I think last night was great because of how good it looked.
3: Absolutely.
1: And if you have something to look forward to every mid-August.
3: Sure.
1: You know, then that's a tradition that you could continue.
0: Could Fox dial back the cheesy? Like, could they?
1: Well, this was Netflix, remember? So,
0: Netflix dial back the cheese? I mean, can you do it every year and still do the same bits coming out of the cornfield? Can I have a catch? Could you hit these benchmarks every year?
1: I don't think you need to have Hall of Famers walking out. I think, like, when Schwarber hit the home run, and if you haven't seen it, just go search. Look at how cool that shot is. Look at the ball flying into the cornfield. Like, that's awesome. They're not playing there tonight. Tonight they're going to go play back in Minneapolis at Target Field. They'll continue their series there. So it's a one-off sort of deal. And there's, when the NFL has been looking to expand to maybe 18 games and trying to think of different stuff, even when they expanded to 17 games, it made an uneven schedule for home and away games.
2: Right.
1: And one of the things somebody said was, how about going to play at a college stadium for, like, the 17th game? And it's an awful idea. Teams have done, like, the Saints had to do that when they had to relocate from Katrina. They had to play in Baton Rouge, mm-hmm. you know, at LSU Stadium. There was some talk that Jacksonville was maybe going to play some games in the Swamp in Gainesville. Those games don't draw because it's not the same. People aren't like, oh, I got to go see, you know, Saints Buccaneers in Baton Rouge. It's not the same. Those things don't work. This does. This is also not allowing you to have 40,000 people.
2: Exactly.
1: How many people are there? 2,000?
3: 7,000.
1: 7,000. There it was. 7,000. I would have thought fewer from what it looked like.
3: It does look small.
1: Yeah, it looks very, very small. So 7,000. Like, it works. Yeah. It works for me. So I'm totally down with it. He's Kerry Rhodes. I'm Dan Beyer. This is Stugatz & Company live here on Fox Sports Radio. Iowa Sam, Jason Stewart, Isaac Lowenkron hanging out. You guys are going to be the Fox family. We've got some family feud to wrap up the week.
2: Ooh.
1: And it's coming up next year on Fox Sports Radio.
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1: You are not going to want to miss this. 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And Amanda Knox joins Bobby Cass to talk about surviving prison and life nearly 20 years after being wrongfully accused.
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17: He's the off-road Kerry Rhodes. I'm Dan Beyer. 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And the Pro of the Week goes to, you heard the highlight earlier, the Phillies' Kyle Schwarber, who led Philadelphia in their win over the Twins last night in the Field of Dreams game, hitting 2 home runs, marked the second multi-homer game of the week for the Philly slugger. Congrats to Kyle Schwarber for being our Express Pros Pro of the Week. The leadoff shot was the best. The second one could have been caught. It wasn't, so a two-dinger night for Kyle Schwarber. We'll see how you guys fare as a family unit in our latest edition of Family Feud after Isaac Lowenkron gives us the latest of what's happening on this Friday.
28: Okay, Dan and Kerry, the NFL a short time ago suspended Atlanta Falcons defensive end James Pierce 8 games for violating the personal conduct policy. Pierce was arrested back in February on charges that included felony aggravated battery with a deadly weapon, felony resisting an officer with violence, and misdemeanor aggravated stalking. His legal team later made a deal for the charges to be dismissed if Pierce completes an intervention program. NFL also suspended Commanders defensive end Dorrance Armstrong 1 game for violating the personal conduct policy. Titans cornerback Nazee Johnson 6 games for violating the performance-enhancing substances policy, and Bills defensive tackle Fedarian Mathis 3 games for violating the substance abuse policy. Fortunately for Raiders rookie quarterback Fernando Mendoza, the NFL presently does not have an excessive answering policy. Anyway, in the NBA, the ESPN reported that the Cleveland Cavaliers trading guard Dennis Schroeder and cash to the Charlotte Hornets in exchange for guard Trey Mann. And in Major League Baseball right now, the Chicago Cubs have a 3-0 lead over the St. Louis Cardinals in the top of the 8th inning at Wrigley Field. Guys, do you remember the actor Mr. T from...
17: Absolutely.
28: A-Team fame?
17: Yes, of course. Well, you see him around here. He lives around here in the neighborhood.
28: Oh, wow. Yeah. Well, today he was at Wrigley Field he sang the seventh inning stretch. Listen.
6: Boys, one, two, three strikes you out at the old ball game.
17: All right.
6: Let's go, Cubs. I pity the fool.
28: Dad and Kerry, back to you.
17: Oh, magnificent. We used to have, in the building that we're at, there were two banks on the ground floor.
10: Uh-huh.
17: Used to bank in one of them. So did every he? Time and again, we'd see him coming in and out of one of the banks.
10: Did you pity the bank?
17: I did not.
10: No, you did not pity the bank.
17: I did not. I think Mr. T's probably got a lot of green to take care of. Great to hear him. And I like how he played into it because it's what everybody wanted to hear.
10: For sure.
17: What you want to hear is the feud. Let's get it together. The Fox family, made up of Kerry Rhodes, Isaac Lowenkron, Jason Stewart, and Iowa Sam. Top nine answers on the board. I'm sorry. I'm just in the Iowa sort of mood, even though they knocked out Wisconsin in the Little League. We had the Field of Dreams game. Top nine corn-producing states in the United States. That's what I want you guys. You have three strikes. Kerry Rhodes, you get this thing.
10: I get to go first, huh?
17: Get this thing going.
28: I'm guessing Alaska is not one of them.
10: We're going to go Nebraska on the board somewhere.
17: Nebraska, taking Nebraska. Show me Nebraska. Third on this list.
10: Good answer.
17: According to Crop Profit, these are the numbers up to 2024. This is the latest that I could crop.
28: Did you get this from a Fernando Mendoza answer, by the way?
17: 1.8 billion bushels of corn is what Nebraska produces a year. Third on our list. Isaac Lowenkron, you're second.
28: Why are you coming to me? Am I allowed to guess Iowa?
17: Yes, you are.
10: Good answer. Good answer.
17: Show me Iowa.
11: Iowa.
17: Number one on our list.
10: Good answer.
17: 2.6 billion bushels of corn produced a year. Over to Jason Stewart.
10: I'm going to flip a coin between these two neighboring states and say Kansas.
17: Kansas. Show me Kansas. 748 million bushels of corn produced a year. Best for seventh in the U.S. Over to Iowa Sam.
11: I'm going to go with Illinois.
17: Illinois. There's not a lot in Illinois. Have you ever driven through Illinois?
10: Of course.
17: There's nothing there except Chicago. That is it. Show me Illinois. Oh, there's corn there. 2.3 billion bushels. Ooh. Second on our list to Iowa. Four for four back around to Kerry Rhodes. Looking for the top nine corn-producing states in the United States.
10: Yeah, that was the only one I knew was Nebraska, guys. So just so you guys know.
11: Why? Because they're the corn huskers.
10: Exactly, where this next answer is going. I'm going to say... I'll say Montana.
17: Montana, a lot of space.
10: A lot of space,
17: right?
10: Yeah.
17: Makes a lot of sense. Is it Montana? No, it is not. Probably because all those Californians moved up there and
11: mountains
17: ripped up with all the cornfields for their
11: ATVs
17: and all their fun that they're having up there. All right, Isaac Lowenkron, over to you. One strike on the board.
28: Hopefully this answer will not make the feud go south. Dakota!
17: South Dakota. Show me South Dakota.
28: Yeah!
17: There they are. Good answer. On the list.
10: Number six.
17: Was that going to be your answer, Sam, if it came back around to you?
11: I thought I had South Dakota in there in the brain rolling around.
17: All right, over to Jason Stewart.
10: Now, for those listening very closely...
28: He's stalling.
10: This does not include Kerry. I said I was going to flip a coin between these two neighboring states last time, and it was kind of a code for you guys.
17: Oh, you were.
10: I picked Kansas.
17: Yep.
10: I'm going to pick the state where Kansas City is, Dan.
17: A little...
28: Ah.
17: You're going to pick...
10: Missouri.
11: So show me
17: Missouri.
11: State.
17: Well, the great thing about it is, were you saying neighboring to Iowa?
10: Kansas.
17: Yeah. Oh, okay. All right. So you're saying Missouri is your answer. Show me Missouri.
28: Yeah.
17: The show me state, right?
10: Show me state.
17: I thought you were saying two neighboring states to Iowa, like they neighbored Iowa, right? Kansas doesn't neighbor Iowa.
10: Right.
17: It doesn't.
28: Oh.
17: It does not. But
11: right. So it was on our list. Missouri.
17: That is correct.
11: Missouri and Iowa do share a border.
17: That is correct.
11: Used to go there for fireworks.
17: Over to Iowa. Sam, there are just three answers left.
28: Oh,
17: looking for the top nine corn-producing states.
10: I'm going to give you all the X's.
17: According to
10: the
17: worry. I think the numbers will match out. That will, you've got one more time at least. So it won't fall all on your shoulders. Iowa Sam?
11: I'm going to think of a couple of states that are north of Iowa, but their southern portion of the state produces corn. I'm going to say Minnesota.
17: Minnesota. Wow. Show me Minnesota. Wow. Number four on the list. 1.3 billion bushels of corn a year. Again, according to Crop Profits.
11: Crop Profit.
17: That's where I get all my information from. All right, time to reset. There's two answers left, Kerry. Mm-hmm. We got one strike on the board. We've got seven of the states revealed. Iowa, Illinois, Nebraska, Minnesota, South Dakota, Kansas, and Missouri. Who are we leaving out of the top nine corn-producing states in the U.S.? You got a guess? Looking for two more answers.
12: Two more answers here. Let me think.
17: I think the thought process of Montana was smart because it's just enormous, but just not enough there.
12: Let me try another one out that way then. Everybody else is going a little East Coast, that central East Coast vibe.
11: I can't help carry out at all without clues.
12: No, it's not easy as one, two, three, four. Let's say Wyoming.
17: Wyoming. All right. Is it Wyoming?
11: Oh, these are Rocky Mountain states.
17: The look of disgust I wasn't disgust, it was disappointment.
12: All I'm doing is thinking about space, Sam. That's all.
11: I know.
12: You gotta think
11: about soil and glaciers and richness of the prairie.
12: None of that's going into these thought process over here, Sam.
17: All right.
12: Now the pressure's on you guys.
17: Here's the deal. So there's two strikes. Next strike and the Fox family loses. Exactly. They do not win today. Isaac, do you have an answer?
12: Come on, Isaac.
28: All right, let's see if this will work.
13: Google me.
28: So who am I talking about?
11: I like that. Good answer.
17: I know.
28: Okay.
17: We're talking about Kurt Cignetti in Indiana. Show me Indiana. There they are, number five on the list.
11: Well,
17: just shy of a billion. 999 bushels of corn a year. Again, according to Crop Profit. That leaves one answer left, and that leaves it all on the shoulders of Jason Stewart.
10: So I either lose it or I win it here?
17: Correct.
12: That's right.
10: This is awesome.
17: You are in the spot.
28: This one's for all the colonels.
10: Okay, here we go. You guys ready?
12: Yes, sir. Let's do it.
10: I'm going to go with the, I was thinking California only because a lot of things are grown in California, but I don't know if corn is. I'll go with Ohio for my final answer.
17: Ohio. Okay. Did you guys have different answers? Were you guys, not that you're going to change it, but Jason wants Ohio, but when we reveal it, the game's going to end either one way, win or lose. Would you guys have said Ohio or did you set a different state?
11: I would have said Ohio or Wisconsin.
17: Okay.
12: Uh-huh. Well, don't ask me.
17: Carrie at Hawaii. No, I'm kidding. Isaac, would you have guessed Ohio as the other?
28: I was actually thinking of Wisconsin.
17: Okay.
12: Uh-oh.
17: For the win.
12: Uh-oh.
17: Show me Ohio.
12: Let's go, Jay Stu. Way to go, guys.
17: Woo! Number nine. Number nine on our list.
28: Good job, guys.
17: 566 million.
10: What was number 10?
17: North Dakota.
28: Oh.
17: 542. Wisconsin was 11th. Not making it 515. It only gave the top 11, but that's what we've got.
12: Wow.
28: Is it me or did we do better at this game than we typically do on sports editions of Family Feud?
17: Oh, man. Great stuff. Great stuff. Way to come through in the clutch.
12: Way to go, Jay Stu.
17: Jason Stewart.
12: Way to go, guys.
10: You're welcome.
12: You guys overcame my blunders.
17: I don't look at it that way.
12: Okay.
17: I look at it as you provided the drama. You provided the drama.
10: So am I going to start Fast Money or am I going to anchor it?
17: Yeah, which two? Who are you picking to go to Fast Money of you two? That's going to be of you four. That would be the question. I would be no good in Fast Money. He is Kerry Rhodes. I'm Dan Beyer. Great job to Iowa Sam. Great job, Jason Stewart and Isaac Lohenkron. If you missed any of today's show, be sure to catch the podcast. Just search Stu Gotts and Company Live wherever you get your podcast. 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Kerry, you know, sometimes when you're talking maybe about an actor that's up there in age.
12: Mm-hmm.
17: You may have thought they already died. They didn't. Yeah. Or vice versa.
12: Yeah.
17: Right?
12: Yeah.
17: That they've passed. And you're like, I didn't realize that. I thought they were still alive.
12: Mm-hmm.
17: There's something happened in sports. And there's something that's going to happen that I think people already thought happened and probably happened a long time ago. It just never did. Well, it's happening, and it's happening soon. We'll tell you what that is. He's Kerry Rhodes. I'm Dan Beyer. In for Stu Gatz and Company live next on Fox Sports Radio.
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17: We just don't end with the corn. 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
10: This is how Roger Clemens would name corn.
17: 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Right? The K with Cody.
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17: Which I actually think is clever. Because of the straight, he should have used the backwards K for the no-look strikeout. He's Kerry Rhodes. I'm Dan Beyer. That's Jason Stewart. Iowa Sam is here, as is Isaac Lohenkron. 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You know that Kevin Garnett has his jersey number retired, right? You knew that? Did you?
12: It's not retired yet.
17: Oh, no, it is.
12: It is?
17: With the Boston Celtics. Oh. With the Boston Celtics, it is retired. Kerry's a hoop head. Yeah. I know those that follow basketball know the undercurrent of the relationship of the previous Timberwolves ownership and Kevin Garnett.
12: Yeah.
17: It wasn't great following Garnett's playing days, and there was some tension there.
12: Mm-hmm.
17: So the Minnesota Timberwolves, now under new ownership that includes Alex Rodriguez, mm-hmm. will be retiring Kevin Garnett's number 21 jersey at a game in February against the Boston Celtics. They'll do it after the game against the team that he went to. It's, first of all, I find it ridiculous that the Celtics retired Kevin Garnett's number 5. It's too in the moment, but I get they want to be that team that retires everyone's number. Mm-hmm. That's why you have number 28s on the court, because they've retired so many numbers in Boston. I think it's a shame that they were able to retire Kevin Garnett's number before Minnesota was able to, but the Timberwolves now are doing right by doing so. The only other number that they've retired was the late Malik Sealy, whose life was cut short in a car accident.
12: Yep.
17: This is just long overdue, Kerry Rhodes, for the Minnesota Timberwolves to do right. But honestly, when we were talking about this pre-show, when you're talking about the Timberwolves as an organization, like aside from Anthony Edwards, and I know Kevin Love was there and Karl Anthony Towns was the number one overall pick, but that team was only Kevin Garnett for so long because of just the ineptitude of the franchise when they first came into the league, mm-hmm. and then for how great and how much he stood out. They should have had Garnett jerseys just because it's close to Garnett for how much he meant to the organization. But it's just surprising that now it's finally come to this, that Kevin Garnett is going to have his jersey retired by the Timberwolves.
12: Yeah, it's long overdue. Don't forget, guys, about that Kevin Garnett, Stephon Marbury era. I mean, Stephon was a key cog there as well early on. Left early, obviously, but nothing. I mean, Kevin Garnett's jersey should have definitely been retired a long time ago. And we talked about, what's been in the news the last couple of days, right? Jaden Daniels in the retirement thing and having your jersey retired early. And people speaking up about it, where in Kevin Garnett, you talk about a guy like that. If he was to speak up about it, I think we would be all on board with that jersey should have been retired a long time ago, right? So I want to give the Minnesota Timberwolves organization, I'm sure A-Rod had a lot to do with this as well, give them credit for doing the right thing. Kevin Garnett's the only guy you're going to think about when it comes to Minnesota in the long run. Now Anthony Edwards, but this is long overdue.
17: Jason Stewart's our executive producer.
10: Carrie mentioned Stephon Marbury. Well done, because I had to Google, list the greatest Timberwolves in the history of the franchise. And Marbury's on that list.
12: Of course.
10: Not current players here. Kevin yep. Love, uh-huh. Ricky Rubio, and oh, wow. Wally Szczerbiak are the other names listed. You know?
17: Well, wow. Marbury wasn't even on the team when they made it to the 2004 Western Conference Finals. Nope, but they were popular. That's really when the turn and they became a team. Mm-hmm. But I cannot overstate how much Kevin Garnett was the Timberwolves.
12: Oh, for sure.
17: I honestly think they should make the Timberwolf somehow represent and look like Kevin Garnett, because that's how much he meant to that team and that organization.
12: Yeah.
17: It's unfortunate that they had the rough patch of him and Glenn Taylor and that it took this long to do so. But it's also a commentary to me on the Boston Celtics just want to
12: claim
17: hog everything. Yes. I get mad because I don't think that the Colts get the same amount of run as the Broncos do in having Peyton Manning as their quarterback.
12: Mm-hmm.
17: And it shouldn't be. Like, the Colts should have a majority of it. But for some reason, like, post-retirement, the Broncos have, like, now come in as, like, Peyton Manning's other wife.
12: Doesn't he stay there now?
17: He lives there, yes. And it's very weird because the Colts, hello, we were here. You had a neck injury. We had the first overall. We had to do what we had to do. But right. It feels like the Celtics, like, with the same way. Plus, it wasn't like Garnett ended his career in Boston. He went to Brooklyn. He yep. ended up going back to Minnesota at one point. But, yeah, they get a lot of mileage does Boston, and I don't necessarily think that they deserve it with all of the players.
12: Yeah, it's crazy because Kevin Garnett years there. I don't even think was he even an All-Star in those years? Yeah. Maybe one. Maybe, I don't know.
17: The title is all that matters, yeah. right? Yeah. Doesn't it? So, but when you look up into the rafters in Boston, there. There's three sheets of just retired numbers, and it's out of control. There will be another retired number in late February. That will be Kevin Garnett at Target Center. Kerry, we'll talk to you on Sunday.
12: See you Sunday, buddy.
17: Stu Gotts Company Live on Fox Sports Radio. 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
25: 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A black man from the projects comes forward with information about the case.
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25: But out of nowhere, he goes from star witness to prime suspect.
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25: 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Lee Harris is sentenced to 90 years.
28: I get 90 years for killing somebody I have never seen.
25: Behind bars, Lee finds an unlikely ally in his cellie, Robert. The pair are like chalk and cheese. There's no way their paths would ever cross on the outside. But as a fellow inmate, Robert sees through the lies and vows to do the unthinkable. Clear Lee's name.
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41: 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Good MLB card. We'll hit it in an hour. Rapid fire. Cubbies just won 3-0. And 10 preseason games this weekend. The late game Saturday. Seattle Lane 2.5 against the Cowboys. 37.5 the total. Dallas 2-18 straight up. Last 20 road preseason games. It's been bad in practice. Schottenheimer's lighting them up. He's been frustrated with what's going on. You're watching the Seahawks on Hard Knocks. Kubiak takes the Raider job. Fleury is their new OC. A couple of good quotes. McDonald's doing a great job of putting me through the ringer in terms of challenging situations. We go through different ones every day. For some reason, we're always down by a touchdown with 50 seconds left and no timeouts, but I'm adjusting to those situations and doing it for the first time at this level. is going to present some challenges. Much of the Seattle playbook will remain the same, but they will change with an increase in shifts and motions. It's Darnold, Locke, and Milroe with their rotation. I want no part of the Cowboys here. Again, going back with that hideous road record, and no matter who the coach has been, they haven't cared about the preseason, JJ.
0: It's an excellent observation. And, you know, thinking about the Seattle Seahawks for a second here, Paulie, can you think of a Super Bowl champion that has been more under the radar, despite the fact that they have Hard Knocks that's on each and every week on HBO, but because it's Sam Darnold, because it's not the sexiest of teams? If I'm Mike McDonald and the Seahawks, I'm using that to my advantage all year. Hey, guys, nobody cares about us. Nobody's talking about us. Nobody is even entertaining the idea that we can go back to back. I think it's a great spot. And listen, Dallas in these preseason games, I have high hopes for the Cowboys, but you got to follow some of the trends here. Some teams just don't take these games seriously. The Cowboys are one of them. Yep. So as far as this game Saturday night, Seattle will pass.
41: Yep. Well, there's three things there that you hit on. Number one, it's all the Rams hype, and they're as low as 5-1 to win the Super Bowl at Caesars. You also lose Kubiak, your great OC, and you lose Walker. So, and with the Darnold thing, too, that you hit on, where, okay, great story, but good luck doing it again. So all good points about not a lot of Seattle love here. And look at the line to start the season Wednesday night. I mean, they just blasted and embarrassed the Patriots in the Super Bowl. They're only 3.5 at home in that game.
0: And low-key, Paulie Howard, I kind of like the Patriots.
41: Oh, wow.
0: And I was all over Seattle in the Super Bowl when they matched up in February. New England's, you know, the weird thing about New England, everything about that team would say, hey, they're going to take a step back, tougher schedule, Super Bowl hangover, all of these obvious trends that stare you right in the face. They did go and had A.J. Brown and Romeo Doubs to a guy who was the runner-up for the MVP, might I add, in Drake May. Like, doesn't that shake out to be a major Drake May revenge spot in the Pacific Northwest? And I have to imagine the public's going to be all over the Seattle Seahawks in that game.
41: All of them, yeah. Okay. All of a sudden, they got kicking issues, though, too. That was a debacle last night in New England. Here's what JJ's talking about with the incredible trends and numbers. Go up to VSiN.com and read Mackinnon. Atlanta, 1-14 ATS at home, 5-25 ATS overall. Bears on a 10-2 ATS run. Straight up winner in the Denver games, 39-1-1. Denver 7 in a row straight up in ATS. Houston 16-3 under run. The Chiefs have lost 6 in a row. The Rams have covered 6 in a row in the preseason. Baltimore 19-5 ATS run on the road. And one more. Eagles 1-8 ATS at home. Let me read this about the Bills. And they, you know, the obstructed views with the new stadium, with the seats, I cannot believe when they came out and they said it was planned with some of the seats. That's incredible. They're up to 3.5 against Carolina tomorrow morning. 37.5 bet up to 39.5. The starters will go for both teams. Josh Allen, this group from offense to defense is the tightest knit group I've been around since I've entered the league. The defense is meshing well together. Just even when you walk in the dorm room or walk in the cafeteria, guys sitting down, talking, really getting to know each other. There's a lot of love on this team, and that'll show on the field. Good quotes there from Allen. Big year for the Bills and Allen.
0: Very curious your take on Buffalo this year, Paulie, because listen, Josh Allen is the quarterback of the team that make the playoffs. They've done that literally every year he's been a starter, with the exception of his rookie year. They're minus 130 to win the division, which I think is properly priced. Mm-hmm. AFC's tough schedule. You're going to play the NFC North. You're going to play the AFC West. Three very difficult games, and then you throw in the Raiders. My read on the AFC East at the moment, I think 10-7 might be good enough to go and win this division. I do not get the sense, despite Josh talking a big game about the camaraderie and the kinship and the kumbaya that's being sung from offense and defense, what have you, their schedule does not set up to go and be a 13 or 14 win team this year. I don't see it. I think it's a battle between Buffalo and New England. And I think whoever ends up winning the division is probably like a 3 or 4 seed within the AFC. I don't see, like, let's put it this way. I'll be stunned if Buffalo is like the number one seed and home field is throughout Western New York with those obstructed view seats.
41: Well, McDermott was a polarizing coach. So now with Brady taking over, you know, he said that we left a lot out there and McDermott wouldn't let me cook a lot of the times. This will be interesting to see what they look like offensively. And it was right there for him on a platter with no Mahomes and no Kansas City. And they blew that. Their rotation, Allen, and Bouchel for the Bills. How about we talk about the king of preseason? It's Harbaugh. Let's go out where you're at. He's 47-17 career straight up in the preseason. They won 23 in a row when he was at Baltimore with the record. The Vikings bet up to 2.5, a 3-point move on the total.

0: They play to win. They're not messing around here. So I would go against this team. If I were playing this game, it's Giants for me.
1: Can I talk you into the Browns? Will you take the Browns?
0: Okay. Absolutely.
1: All right. Bears.
0: Sorry,
1: go ahead.
0: That might be it. I have one of two plays I'm debating for my first ever preseason play that we'll unveil a little bit later on in the show.
1: Okay.
0: It's either going to be Denver or it's going to be the Browns. It'll be one or the other.
1: Got to do it. Browns opened a one-point dog. They're now laying 3.5 at FanDuel. And there's other 3.5s out there as well. Kyler Gordon on the PUP list. Bryant's out 4 to 6 months. Kicks on the PUP list. They lost two backup defensive backs to significant leg injuries. Cam Lewis left practice Saturday. In need of reinforcements, they signed 10-year veteran safety Xavier Woods and worked out 9 defensive backs last week. It's a mass unit. Dennis Allen's frustrated. He's just looking for 11 guys to get on the field. How bad it's been. And you have Burden, who's also out for the preseason with a groin injury. No Williams. And it's everything you want. The new coach in Cleveland off a bad year. Let's go get a W. And I got Watson playing a half. I got Sanders playing a third quarter. I got the quarterback rotations I want. And I'm battling for not only first string, but second string with the Browns. If the Bears beat me, so be it.
0: I have a major problem with Chicago's defense going into the year. First of all, I'll be on Cleveland, I think, in this game. I have a feeling this is going to end up being our first preseason play. But the problem is, the temptation is, Paul, we have games tonight. So I feel like I need one tonight. Hopefully it's a winner. And then it'll either be 2-0 with Cleveland for your boy, or I'll be trying to recoup my losses with Cleveland. Bear defense. How are they getting after the quarterback this year, Paulie? You know, Ben Johnson's talking a big game, saying he wants to have the highest scoring offense in the history of the NFL. He might need the highest scoring offense in the history of the NFL to go and get back his division champions, because the Lions are loaded. The Packers are getting totally disrespected, and Minnesota's got a lot of talent, was a winning team a year ago. I love Caleb Williams. I love Ben Johnson. That defense for the Bears is a problem.
1: I'm with you on Denver, too. I can't get away from these numbers. These are ridiculous. 7 in a row they've won in the preseason, averaging 32 points a game. And then you're taking on a team that's 1-14 ATS at home and a 5-25 ATS run. And after Tua, it's Cooper Rush, who you just signed, and then Jack Strand, the 22-year-old undrafted rookie out of Division II Minnesota State Moorhead. I mean, come on. And Peyton goes for it. He tries to win these games. And it's 4 right here at Circa, 4 at the South Point, 3.5 at everywhere else. I got to take the Broncos again tonight, too. Also, open 37 up to 41.5 at FanDuel with the total.
0: And Sam Ehlinger, second half.
1: Yeah.
0: He's a slinger.
1: Yeah.
0: Like, I wouldn't want him starting for me in a regular season game. You could play the second half of a preseason game. I'll take that. We could do worse.
1: A lot of preseason picks and a lot of future picks as these guys are back tonight on VSiN. Excited to watch them tonight. Ryan Kramer in studio coming up next on Follow the Money.

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12: Hey guys, you ready to let the dogs out?
11: This is door number one.
13: New high score!
12: What does high score mean? New high score, is that bad? What's that mean?
11: Or door number two.
13: You get nothing. You lose. Good day, sir.
11: Here's Mitch Moss and Paulie Howard.
14: I jumped the gun with Mike Martz with the clock management. Kramer in 15 minutes. Okay, the creativity here. I tried to be get it off the charts. I heard you was stormy earlier in the week. So, door one. Do you believe Embiid can stay healthy for an entire playoff run? Or door two, you believe more in Kyler Murray?
15: This is an easy one for me, Paulie, and I can't believe I'm saying this. It's Joel Embiid, because in theory, you don't have to play him in the regular season because of the loaded nature of Philadelphia's roster with the King and with Jaylen Brown and with Maxey and with Edgecombe. They don't need to play Joel Embiid more than 30 games as far as I'm concerned. And as I told Stormy the other day, and as I'm going to tell you right now, after the last 2 years, I'm out of the Kyler Murray business.
14: Why?
15: Sorry, I am, because he doesn't play, he's made of glass, and he doesn't like football. These are all check marks against you, buddy boy. And despite my love affair with Brian Flores as a DC, I like O'Connell as a head coach, roster's good, not a lot of depth, but they're top heavy. I will not, sir, be in the Kyler Murray business this year. So, door one, right out of the gate.
14: Wow, I'm shocked by that. There's just no way, no how Embiid can be healthy for a playoff run. But to each his own. There's an unbelievable article up on TheRinger.com about Mark Walter. And how much money does he have? Was it his money? The problems going on in his life. All of a sudden, the Lakers are sold. You know, it was one of the highlights of my life, owning the Lakers. You didn't own the Lakers. You rented the Lakers. You flipped it in 10 months. Incredible. So the Lakers just set back-to-back records, going from $10 billion and then $12.5 billion. Door one, Mr. New York. Dolan sells the Knicks. Door two, the Steinbrenners sell the Yankees.
15: This is going to sound crazy. I think it's Hal Steinbrenner selling the Yankees. Because let's just look at this reasonably. The Yankees just got on board with some private equity firm. So you have some private equity firm that's now finally tied into financing Hal Steinbrenner and the Yankees. Does he ever get to a point where he's like, you know what? This is done. We had a good run. It's now time for private equity to go and, you know, whoever the next Steve Cohen might be to go and buy the team. James Dolan just won a championship. He's no longer vilified.
14: Yeah.
15: Madison Square Garden, that spear, they're printing money.
14: Yeah.
15: I think Dolan's here to stay. I say out of those two choices, in this case, it's door number two.
14: Wow. I just can't believe, like Moose said earlier in the week, that it's no longer championship or bust. And it says, hey, we made the playoffs again. Okay, not bad. Not a bad season. Well, extensions for everyone, right? I mean, the drought is unacceptable since 2009. But then again, like you
15: talked about it.
14: Yeah. But the other
15: day, 18 years.
14: Yeah.
15: Almost 20. Crazy.
14: Door one, you're not buying the Bengals hype. Door two, you're not buying the Giants hype.
15: Oh, it's an easy one for me. It's door two. I'm not buying the Giants hype. I'm in on Cincinnati this year. Right. If Joe Burrow plays north of 15 games, the Bengals, take this to the bank, are an easy playoff team because they're much improved on defense. They arguably have the best duo of wide receiver that you're going to find in the sport with Chase and Higgins. And I'm a Joe Burrow stan. I think he's a stud. I think he's an assassin. Paulie, how many quarterbacks have beaten Josh Allen and Patrick Mahomes on the road in postseason environments? Well, Joe Burrow has done that. The Giants are a year away. I like Harbaugh.
14: Mm-hmm.
15: I like the program that's being built. People are getting ahead of themselves here with the expectations for the Giants this year. Cincinnati, if things go right, can be a legitimate Super Bowl contender. You can't say that about the Giants. So I, for one, am not buying the Giants hype.
14: Very good. Door one, door two. What's a bigger crock of bleep? Will Levis. I'm a top 32 quarterback. Door two. It's what's on the inside that counts.
15: Oh, my goodness. This is easy. It's door number one because, of course, what's on the inside that counts? Come on. Look at me, for goodness sakes. You look at me, you'd be like, oh, this guy, he's loud. He's New York. Blah, blah, blah. But you know I'm a sweetheart. You know I'm a gentleman. I'm a scholar. I'm a wonderful, wonderful person. I'm tooting my own horn a little bit.
14: Yeah, okay.
15: Luke and Paulie probably rolling their eyes as we speak, as is much of the VSiN audience. But come on, man. I am a sucker for it's what's on the inside that counts. That said, though, it's not bad looking at the outside. I'll tell you that much. But Will Levis, on what planet is Will Levis a top 32 quarterback?
14: Terrible.
15: It's easy for me. He stinks.
14: Terrible last night. I mean, we cashed the ticket. We got lucky. He couldn't move the ball against the third, fourth stringers. Guys are going to be bagging groceries. They had one drive. This goes back to Cam Ward, too. They had one nice drive the whole game. And the only reason they won is because Rourke got hurt. And then it was Adrian Martinez the rest of the game. And every time they blitzed him, he'd, you know, go in his pants. I mean, it's ridiculous. How can you make that comment? And then you go out and you can't back it up and even move the ball in the preseason. Incredible. Oh, they were bad last night.
15: And you know what makes me sick to my stomach? Paulie, I saw arguably the greatest performance of Will Levis's life in person. I was down in South Florida.
14: Oh, you were? The Monday night games?
15: Oh, it was one of the worst games I've ever attended in my life. It was really the beginning of the end for the Mike McDaniel Tua-led Miami Dolphins, despite the fact that in Week 17 that year, they had a win-and-in game that would have got them the one seed against Baltimore, and then they played the following week, win-and-in game for the division. They lost that too, I might add, against the Buffalo Bills. Yeah. But it's one of the most stunning football comebacks I've ever witnessed in my life. And the fact that Will Levis will never be that good ever again, and it was like an out-of-body experience for him, makes it that much more tough to take.
14: Yeah, very good. So this is, I thought of this because with the New York angle, with you being on of that incredible Knicks run, where just they win the East, they win the title, they won 15 of 16, and they were covering every playoff game. It was bananas. What do you have a bigger problem with? Door one, bookie who stops taking action on an insane run, or door two, casinos kicking out card counters or winning players?
15: Okay, I have a bigger problem with the casinos. because it's supposed to be a legal place of action. And some would say, hey, well, card counting is not
14: legal. Yeah,
15: it's a skill.
14: Yeah.
15: Precisely.
14: Yeah.
15: It's a skill I can't master. I hope everybody at Circa is listening right now. Don't worry, if I sit down at a blackjack table, I'm not smart enough to go and pull that off, not with my Syracuse education. And in the winning players nonsense, you know, I've had my buddy Raheem Palmer, my old colleague, who would always bring this up to me, that certain books, and not Circa, he loves Circa, they're great to him, but other books within the desert, they won't take his action. Like, don't cap him out. I go, well, what kind of crap is that?
14: Yeah.
15: You have money? You're a legal player? You're supposed to be a place of all are welcome if they're going to put down the all-important American dollar. At least the bookie could say, hey, guess what? This is not a legal place of operation. And if I decide I'm not taking any more action, I'm not taking any more action. But this is why, Paulie, I would never want to be a bookie. Because if I was a bookie during that Knick playoff run, it would have ruined the experience for me. Because I'd be in a poorhouse.
14: It was an all-time run. I mean, you couldn't put the number high enough. They were covering every single game. And not to mention all the futures that were cashing along the way as well. It was Anthony Curtis has been on this show many times. Like, I don't know, 20, 30 years. Not allowed to play blackjack here anyway. Get out. Nope, can't do it. 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We don't want your action. That's incredible. 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For 10% off, bet sharp, look square, ungambled. Welcome aboard. That is fantastic. All right. Excellent job, JJ. That was fun.
15: That was a good one. You promised big stakes. You promised a big door one, door two. I think it's fair to say it delivered. It met expectations. And that's
14: I don't know. I'm gonna try to change your mind on Kyler Murray. And it's a lot to do with the coaching staff as well and a big upgrade at quarterback. I think he's going to be a winner this year, and they're going to go over the win total. I'm going to try to talk you into it. Big news tonight, Sports Gambling Podcast is back, 10 Eastern, 7 Pacific. Sean Green and Ryan Kramer, the creativity here. I mean, this guy brings it, a Gatling gun. Will run down preseason plays he likes. I love a lot of his plays in the preseason and a ton of futures in the NFL next.

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12: 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She was rich and beautiful and loved by all who knew her. For decades, despite intense media scrutiny, police failed to make an arrest. In 2000, 25 years after Martha's murder, her one-time neighbor, Michael Skakel, was arrested. He'd been 15, like her, at the time of the crime. He was also a cousin of the Kennedys.
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12: 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I read the articles. 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He beat her to death with a golf club. I knew it. And if you followed the case like I did, I bet you knew it too. My name is Andrew Goldman. I've been a journalist for 30 years. I got involved in this case in 2015. 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
17: Welcome back, Paulie and JJ, and they are back tonight. Sports Gambling Podcast, Sean Green, Ryan Kramer, 10 Eastern, 7 Pacific. There's going to be a ton of NFL futures during the show, so check it out. They do an excellent job, very entertaining, and also very creative as we go through a lot of... So let's get... What do you think last night? So, JJ, we started the show about...
18: Kramer!
17: There we go.
18: Kramer!
19: Yes!
17: Thank you. Very good.
19: I got to be honest, not to interrupt, but this has made my families very happy. Big Seinfeld fans, so they appreciate
17: it. Sure. Excellent. And you get the picture as well. A lot of weird stuff happened yesterday. Richardson kept fumbling. -4 in the turnover differential for the Colts. Somehow they can't win. The Bengals fall asleep. backdoor cover by Altmaier, and every game went under, and Dogs went 5-0.
19: Yeah, you got to get locked into these coaches. Which ones care, which ones don't? I mean, the Bengals, great example. We've seen as bad as Dan Campbell has been, the Bengals have been worse in the preseason. And just in general, this is almost like a preparedness to play. As far as the Dogs, I think we just got a little excited between last year, all the overs hitting.
17: Right.
19: The Hall of Fame game, everyone's like, football's back, the overs are in. And we saw some ridiculous adjustments, totals touching 40.
17: Yep.
19: And so I think it's just, I don't think preseason has categorically changed. So I think just everything's kind of regressing back to what it should be, which is defense is ahead of the offense early in the preseason.
17: So 6-0 to the under in all the games, and there's three games tonight. And you're looking at both games, two of the three games under, Tampa and the Jets, Dolphins and Washington. I like this. Explain the reason why.
19: Yeah, so probably about 5 years now I've been playing joint practice unders. So when teams do their joint practices, it's generally 1, 2, sometimes even 3 days of practice. You hear about all the fights. It's basically an orchestrated preseason game. They get all the work in that they want to get in, so you see way more people sitting for the game, and you've seen each other for a week. So I think there's going to be a less of a exciting scoring. I mean, look at the Patriots-New England game. Or I'm sorry, the New England Colts game is a great example. Mm-hmm. Comes down to it's a tie, 13-13. Never really had to sweat it. I even had some alts in that game. But yeah, just the logic being when they see each other for those two practices during the week. And like you said, tonight we have the Bucs and the Jets. We have the Commanders and the Dolphins. And then we actually have Jacksonville and New Orleans tomorrow. So yeah, been playing it. Last 2 years, it's 24-18. It got crushed last year, so regression is due. Just blind auto felt five. I think we can get 36.5 in the Commanders and 35.5 in the Bucks Jets.
20: Okay, Ryan, from a preseason strategy standpoint, you mentioned you got to listen to what these coaches are telling you. At the same time, though, I mentioned this to Paulie earlier. You're going to see some wacky stuff from coaches in these preseason games. They don't care. Like, they're going to try stuff. They might be 4th-and-1 on the 25-yard line. We usually punt. No, it's preseason. We're going for it here. Or we're going to send a kicker out to go and kick a 71-yard field goal because, hey, it's preseason. Aside from that sort of intel that you're getting throughout the week, what is the biggest strategy that you try to have in identifying what's what in these preseason games? I know it's not an exact science. I know it's a case-by-case basis. But what would be a nugget that you'd share here with the listening audience?
19: Which coaches care? Which coaches don't? I mean, Harbaugh was famous for a long time dominating the preseason. Think about Sean Payton last preseason and Stitty having that preseason to remember. I think it's all about the coaches. I think some coaches, the new age coaches, think Kevin O'Connell, think Sean McVay. They don't necessarily care about winning or losing. They don't necessarily care about killing their players the same. And then think about, again, not to bring it back to Harbaugh, but these old school coaches. They're hard-nosed. They want to get ready in the preseason. They practice hard, and they care about winning the games. And I think, good example of that would be last night. Shanahan, no interest in winning that game. Hey, you know what? Let's practice some situational football here. Kick the field goal because we're down 9. Try an onside kick. I kind of like that as a coaching perspective. You should try the situational stuff that you don't get a lot of practice in. And so, yeah, I think it's all about coaching. I think it's all about which coaches do you really want to back. And Sean Payton is probably the best example of games today in terms of a coach that I'd want to back.
17: Yep.
19: And I'd say also Commanders. Dan Quinn is horrendous in the preseason. I want to say the number is something like 3-13. They don't care about winning. And so, it's kind of a very rudimentary, dumb way to handicap, but that's what I'm doing. And then, I want to look to see who's going to play. I want to see, AR-15, good example. That was a showcase. They were trying to showcase him to the league. Maybe I'm not too interested in playing AR-15. And so, it's all about the coaches for me in the preseason.
20: Okay, Ryan, I want to get to a couple of week 1 plays because I'm salivating. I'm chomping at the bit. I can't wait for the real football to begin. Yeah, we'll see it in college first. But, we have the Wednesday, the Thursday, and then the full slate on Sunday. Sunday night, Dallas has owned the Giants since Tom Coughlin and Eli Manning won their second Super Bowl. Now, I understand the Giants beat them in Week 18 last year. Who the hell cares? Nobody played. You, sir, though, are looking at Week 1 as a potential spot for Harbaugh and company to go and hit the ground running. What's the case for the Giants at +2.5?
19: Well, you make a great point. The Cowboys have owned the Giants. I've had a lot of opening weekends destroyed by Giants. I mean, think of the catastrophe a couple of years back. Andrew Thomas tears his hamstring. Mark Golinski has a funeral on the field. It's bad. But the case for is this is a different Giants team. Every beat reporter for the Giants who have covered the team for a long time, most of these guys have been there north of a decade. And it's all about how this is a different operation through multiple coaches. This is a professional operation. They're preparing for the game. It's not a country club. And so I think it's the combination of that, the combination of what this defense could be, because I truly believe the offense might take a little bit more time than the defense, depending on Neighbor's health right away. But that defense, I think, could make an impact right away. The Cowboys, I don't trust their offensive line like I have in the past. And I think if the Giants are going to shock the world, it's going to be because the defensive line comes out and dominates. And on the other side of the ball, it's because the Giants' offensive line is going to be strong. And for the first time in more than a decade of being a fan, they have an advantage offensive line. So the difference this year is that I think the Giants can win the trenches. And so then it just comes down to, can they avoid getting destroyed by CeeDee Lamb and George Pickens?
17: Okay. So last time you were in studio, you said, how about a sprinkle on Cousins to lead in interceptions? Because it doesn't look like they're going to any rush to put Mendoza in there. And who knows? It was great. They went right down the field to start, and maybe they ride with Cousins for a while. That ticket looks better every day. How about this one? Same crap with Cam Ward yesterday. This lazy throw. Almost had a fumble, scoop and score the other way. He almost had two interceptions. Cam Ward, most picks, 20-1.
19: You know, I grabbed this early at 18-1, got a bad number. It went to 20, and I grabbed it again, and I think it's actually 22-1 now. I don't get it. Brian Daboll is going to make the offense as easy as possible for Cam Ward. So to see Cam Ward struggle, regardless of the win-loss in the preseason, so many questions about what Cam Ward is. There's so many talent evaluators that seem to want to give him a chance, but I look at a guy that doesn't seem to be able to handle the football, doesn't seem to be able to read the defense, and again, I watched Daboll make offense very, very easy for folks for a number of years, and I expect him to do the same for Cam Ward, so I'm shocked right now. The other reason I love in the interception market, I'm handicapping which quarterbacks have the longest leashes. And there's no one on this team that's mm-hmm. taken this job from him. So to me, he's double the price of a Geno Smith, double the price of a Brock Purdy. That feels like a great place to get in.
17: Chicago, Detroit, exacta box, plus 350. DraftKings?
19: Yeah, call me a hater. I am not in on the Packers, and I don't really think the Vikings with their quarterback situation are on the same level as the Bears and the Lions. And I understand the regression case for the Bears, but there's a little bit of a separation there in the tiering, so I don't mind kind of exacta boxing them for, what is it, plus 350, I think, is the price I have. And so I that feels like a safe place because you look at this Lions schedule, it's absurd how easy it is. And so I'm high on the Bears. It feels like a logical place. I think there's a line in the sand there. You have two top two teams, and to get plus 350, I like that.
20: Oh, I love it, Paulie. I'm all over that. I'm telling that right now. Now, this one I'm not because I'm bullish on this team, but the price is insane.
17: Yeah.
20: Right, 0-5 for the Broncos to get it going this year?
19: I mean, look, I like full disclosure. I have the Broncos finishing 10-7, I believe, being a playoff team. But you look at the start of this schedule, and it is, I don't know if we have it to pull up on the screen, but the start of it, they're only favored one time. So you have at Chiefs, Jags at home, which is the one time they're favored, then Rams at Niners and at Chargers.
17: Ooh.
19: I get it. They're probably going to win a game, but you're talking about a team that's going to contend, the Chiefs at home, tough place, you know, Mahomes, that is a wild card. But then Jags are going to be a contender in the AFC, in my opinion. Rams are going to be a contender in the NFC. Niners are going to be a contender in the NFC. And Chargers are going to be, you're talking about like four of the best teams in the league. And so to get a 16-1 price, and I kind of view this as if we get over that Chiefs game or over that Jags game, we're going to be in a pretty good situation. They're dogs the rest of the way. 16-1 seemed a little steep. And I would say, mark it on your calendar. Week 4, week 5, if they do have that bad start, that's going to be when we buy our futures on the Broncos.
17: Very good. All right. More futures coming up next. Again, they're back tonight. Sports Gambling Podcast, 10 Eastern, 7 Pacific. Sean Green, Ryan Kramer, and there'll be a ton of futures they give out on the show. More futures on the other side, and also, if we love the NFL, why not play the NFL slot machine game? So he got me on this, and Derek Stevens was talking about it. And then a lady across the street on a $3 bet won $150,000. We'll tell you how to play coming up.

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12: 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She was rich and beautiful and loved by all who knew her. For decades, despite intense media scrutiny, police failed to make an arrest. In 2000, 25 years after Martha's murder, her one-time neighbor, Michael Skakel, was arrested. He'd been 15, like her, at the time of the crime. He was also a cousin of the Kennedys.
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12: 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Of course Michael Skakel killed his next-door neighbor Martha Moxley. 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My name is Andrew Goldman. I've been a journalist for 30 years. 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
17: Double Shot with Ryan Kramer, Sports Gambling Podcast, returns tonight right here on VSiN 10 Eastern, 7 Pacific. They do an excellent job, and check that out tonight, and there'll be a ton of picks coming up like he just ran through in the first segment. Adam Chernoff thinks the Miami Dolphins could be a 1 or 2 win team. He can talk me into that, just about how bad the roster is, new coach, and Willis is in trouble if they have to play from behind. I think Arizona's going to be god-awful. This is a team that couldn't stop anything last year, lost 14 of their final 15 games. What's that stat you have on Arizona?
18: And they're the team that is so far winning the preseason, which is usually a bad omen. Yeah, sure enough, probably didn't disclose that he's a big Jets fan before he slandered the Dolphins.
17: Yes.
18: But, I mean, Arizona, week 12 is the first time they are catching less than a touchdown. They're dogs the entire year, but week 12 against the Commanders, first time they're catching less than a touchdown. And in seven of those games, they're catching double digits. You can get plus 250 on them to be the last team to record a win.
17: Like that? Yep.
18: I know this is on the a little bit more towards the sucker side of the bets that I'll make, but my goodness, which one of these games are they going to win? I guess if you're a Giants hater, which I am not, that's the game you circle. But
17: if they can't get that one, watch out.
18: It just goes. I mean, it's the Commanders. It's week 12.
17: Uh-huh. So you're drinking the Giants Kool-Aid. We talked about this earlier, but this is aggressive as well. An exact finish, Giants Eagles 14-1.
18: It's another one of these. Well, hey, if I like the Giants and I like the ceiling outcome, division is 5 and change. Harbaugh to win coach of the year is 7 and change. I kind of have a lot of faith that it's going to be the Eagles as the second team. I am a bit of a Cowboys hater, full disclosure, but if I do believe that, why not just juice the price even higher, make it 14-1, say the Eagles are going to come into that second spot. And again, I am playing the ceiling outcomes this year because I'm high on Harbaugh. I'm high on what he's bringing to the organization. I really, really like this defense. And yeah, Jackson Dart, that's a fun icing on top of the cake.
19: Okay, Ryan, Green Bay to me is one of the toughest teams to figure out. I have a really hard time with them because there's a baseline of consistency. Before, as a coach gets teams to the playoffs, it feels like year after year after year. But they're in a tough division. There's questions about Parsons. I do want to get to one of their studs that you're on that I absolutely love that I'm going to tell you on as far as this bet they're given for a player prop. But the Packers, who have a win total at 9.5, very, very tough NFC North. What do you stand on them this year?
18: I've never been in on Jordan Love. I've never really been on the idea of Jordan Love. I think you look at the offensive line stat nerds out there, they hate the offensive line of this Packers team, even though they have some continuity. And they lost some receiver talent. I understand they still have some talent there, and Tucker Kraft looks like he's going to be healthy, and that's kind of a big part of their offense. But between that and, you know, not knowing what this defense will be without Micah Parsons, seems like for at least 5 weeks, without Jeff Hafley running the defense, there's too many variables for me to think they're going to kind of be in that same echelon as the Bears and the Lions in the division. So now, do I see them as a team that maybe could produce some scoring, produce some points, maybe a good fantasy team because the defense maybe takes a step back? They were only mediocre last year. People seem to forget that. And Jordan Love, he is on the list of kind of like Jameis Winston light when it comes to YOLO. He'll make the throws. And so,
17: yeah.
18: And again, I didn't bring it up, but the running back room outside of Josh Jacobs is scary too. And so for a team that needs to run the ball, that's kind of why I'm down on them. But from an offensive output standpoint, I'll jump into it. But Tucker Kraft scored 6 touchdowns in limited time last year.
19: You can get him to score 8 touchdowns at
18: plus 340. This year, and I think it's very likely he's the primary target. You know, I love the first touchdowns, Paulie. I think he's going to be the primary target in the red zone as well. So, absolutely the guy I'd be buying on the Packers.
17: Excellent.
19: Okay. I'm in on Kraft, too. I love him every which way. I wouldn't be surprised. Of course, double the touchdowns this year. I think he's got that sort of talent. It's just about durability, health. We'll see how many games he plays. AFC West. You like Kansas City in week 1. Maybe this is an unfair correlation, but I'm going to ask anyway. Do you like Kansas City win the division?
18: I don't. I'm in on the Chargers. Like I said, I think the Broncos will be around too. I don't know what to think about this Chiefs team. It seems like we're not getting a discount, really, on a team that has questions about the quarterback. We're dealing with the same type of receiver room problems we've always dealt with. And the big upgrade was Kenneth Walker. And just because Andy Reid's talking about Brian Westbrook, we're getting excited about what that offense could be. Defensively, while Spags, love him, brought the Giants a couple Super Bowls, always has developed young cornerbacks. They have some young cornerbacks, and they're refreshing a part of the team that is sometimes difficult to get right back to it. And so I think whether it's a slow start or just they don't have that offensive ceiling that they've had in the past, and honestly, it's why I love their under for points this year. I think, if anything, maybe they are a little bit more of a running team. Maybe they do have to play a little bit more defense. I'm all in on the idea that the Chiefs slow start offense maybe never gets there. 415.5, I think, is the point total, which You know, that's basically 24 points a game, a little bit more, I think. So that feels a little bit steep. And again, I think I got to see Mahomes come back. He was not that great last year. People seem to forget that. They forget that he tore his ACL at the end of the year. The throwaway season just because he got banged up. So, yeah, I'm out on them being super successful. It's hard to play the floor with them just because they have Andy Reid and Mahomes, though.
17: So we love the NFL. Why not play the NFL slot machine game that's out, right? And I know Kelly Stewart hit a jackpot on this the first time I saw on social media. You love to play the game. Derek Stevens told me about that. And then across the street, a lady on a $3 bet using the Cleveland Browns won $150,000. At the Golden Gate, I talked to the security guy. He says that the Progressive hits all the time over there. You don't have to bet a lot a hand. So what you need is you need the three NFL logos or four helmets or more. Here's a video, and there's a different one at Circa as opposed to Golden Gate, but here's a big win you had, and let's try to talk people into playing this game and how it works.
18: I'll tell you what, I wasn't a slot player, but I'm an NFL fan, though, and a couple years back, we see this machine in the Circa, and it's like, what is this? And actually, that year, we had done some Super Bowl media work, and they had some demo machines, and so it's like, this is awesome. You're playing a slot. They show highlights when you win the bonus. It got me hooked. And then since, they've kind of released new versions every year. And to your point, the new one that they've released is, I don't even know how to describe it. They've kind of gamified it into all the other games where you have, like, these cartoon characters. And like you said,
17: you pick
18: every
17: your team.
18: Time I get a bonus on this new machine, it pays out something. Again, not a slot advantage player. I've learned how to slot snipe a couple of machines, but the NFL, these kicking, specifically with the new NFL machine you're talking about, these kicking bonuses are out of control. And that seems to be the one consistent with all the aristocrat NFL games. Get the kicking bonus. You get the kicking bonus.
17: Field goal frenzy.
18: You texted me that.
17: I go, what do I need to do? What do I need? And you said field goal frenzy.
18: That's what the new one's called on the machine right out here. It's called clutch kick. But that is the one where maybe you're not getting the $1 million jackpot or whatever, but that's the one that's going to pay out your 100X or whatever.
17: Luke, can you put that last one up again with the screen that I sent you?
18: What I find,
17: you guys had, because this is what you're talking about. This was me. I had three cracks at $150,000 here. If this is the super, if I get that one on the top right, I had three cracks at it. If you fill it up, and that's what that gal did. If you fill it up, you get the mega bonus, and I had eight of the nine.
18: The problem with getting into these slots is the heartbreak. Because you get so close. Whether it's the poker machine, it's just you were so close. And I think about it. It's like the lottery. I sit in this machine, and I'm like, well, what if I do win this $1.5 million? What am I going to do with it?
17: You start spending it.
18: And I'm like, you know what? Go back to the craps table. That's a more reasonable game to play.
19: Ryan. That's what I like to hear. Good answer. Enough of the slot crap.
18: Well, hey, JJ, when you're in Vegas, that's it sounds like we have a date at the craps table.
19: Oh, that's a given. You can pencil it in August 31st, September 1st, right outside the VSiN studios at Circa. After I pop in and have a little fun with Paulie and Mitch, they'll hear me screaming, even though those are soundproof studios, as you know.
17: I'm ready.
19: They're not soundproof for me. Same dice, hit the O, hit the hard six, and your comebacks. And don't point it, don't pass on my table. Don't be that guy.
17: Get out of here. Right, get out of here.
18: Not too long ago, I parlay the hard ways all the way, usually. We hit a little hard four, think like 10 to 100 to 200, and then... So we cashed it, three times?
19: Yes.
17: All right. Good job. We'll be watching tonight.
18: Good to have you back. Thank you.
17: All right. VSiN's on the clock for the second annual Pro Football Futures Draft. 13 VSiN hosts and guests face off. Fantasy football style snake draft hosted by Dustin. Win totals, division winners. Last year's competitors are back for round two. We have some newcomers. Nick Bakay, fan of him, does an excellent job. The guru, John Hansen. Keyshawn Johnson in studio with us on Thursday as well. Don't just watch the future draft, profit from it. Thursday, August 20th, 5 p.m. Eastern, only on VSiN, the Sports Betting Network. It's going to be a fun week next week. We got that as well. And next Friday, Lisa Ann in studio. I know she watches the show, but the first time ever, she's going to be in studio.
19: Keyshawn Johnson.
17: Yep.
19: And Lisa Ann next week.
17: How about that?
19: Look at you.
17: That's not bad.
19: Look at you.
17: Yeah. And Robert Walker's on Tuesday to talk about Bite Night. And then the guy at the Stardust who walked out with $500,000 and was never heard from again. Can't wait for next week's programs. MLB card up next. This team's in a bad funk, but they've won 10 of 11 against their opponent.
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17: VSiN. A lot of news in the NFL. Geno Smith will not play tonight. Foot soreness. Bucks quarterback Jake Browning will not play tonight as well. So still say no Geno, and Klubnik starts for the Jets. Why are they 5.5? I mean, Tampa might be throwing Jastrzemski out there tonight at quarterback. How bad it is with all their injuries. No Daniels, and starters will not play for Washington tonight, and Sam Darnold won't play Saturday. Drew Lock and Milroe will rotate at home against the Cowboys.
19: Well, you nailed why this line has not moved between the Jets and the Buccaneers. Well, let's be real about something too, Paulie. If Geno Smith had played for the Jets, he's getting what, max 1 or 2 series?
0: Yeah.
19: So the odds makers aren't going to take that too much into account. It's not like you're going to see Geno Smith for a full half of football. And the Tampa situation is just worse. They're not playing anybody. Anybody. Mm-hmm. And as I mentioned at the start of the show, for a team that was as rotten and as vile as the Jets were a year ago, you almost need a pick-me-up if you're Aaron Glenn. You almost need to show the guys within that locker room, hey, this is what it feels like to win again. As irrelevant as a preseason win may be, from like a morale standpoint, from like a mood boost standpoint, Jets could use it. I think they're the right side in the game today. I know it's not a comforting thought laying 6.5 in a preseason game when guys are coming in and out like crazy. But I think the line being what it is kind of telling a story as far as I'm concerned.
0: Sounds good. Excellent. MLB card. Cubbies already shut out the Cardinals 3-0. That prop seems to comes in every single day. It's just, will there be a shutout? There were three yesterday on a short card. It's crazy. So the Red Sox, after losing 3 out of 4 in Toronto, take on the Pirates. The Pirates have lost 8 of 9 against lefties. Chandler's been good the last couple times out, but they have been so bad. Skeens has been awful. They did get the blowout win yesterday, but Boston, only a rat line, only $1.15 here against the Pirates and Chandler on the road.
19: It's a monstrous rat line, and I hit on this earlier in the week. To me, now is the time, Paulie, to be fading the Boston Red Sox. They went on that insane heater where they were 31-5 over 36. They solidified their playoff spot within the American League. But I think what you're seeing, and you saw it in a series against Toronto. I mean, my goodness, they lost back-to-back games to the A's. There's a little bit of a market correction with Boston, who was getting insanely lucky. From like a BABIP standpoint, their advanced metrics offensively, like they were not profiling as a team that should have been performing the way that they were performing during this 40 or 50 game heater. So I agree with the line going against them here in this spot. And I know the Pirates have a lot of problems. They've not pitched well this year. Paul Skeens, I mean, my goodness, did you see those pictures of him with Livy Dunn? I mean, Paul, come on, man. Can we eat a salad? Can we get in better shape? I mean, if you were pitching to a 2 ERA, I wouldn't care about the gut hanging out down the Jersey Shore down Florida. But buddy, you're pitching to a 4 ERA. You stink right now, and yeah, you don't look your best. They've been a mess. But I think they're the right side in this game today. It's not one of my best bets, Paulie, but yeah, I like the Pirates.
0: All right. You've been great with baseball. Fair enough. This is a huge series in Detroit. Can the Tigers pull this off now? They are in the playoffs, believe it or not. And they're only 2.5 back of the White Sox now. And remember, the White Sox are awful on the road. Job goes for Detroit tonight, 38-23 since June 1st. Number one in ERA, second in runs, plus 129 run differential. This is fake. In the playoffs for the first time since May 8th. And I don't know what you're going to get, how long Newcomb goes, but 8.5 the total. I can't believe, number one, how well they're playing after the trades and what they're doing offensively. Detroit $1.30 at DraftKings.
19: Detroit's got some players within that lineup, and that's why I didn't totally abandon ship on them even after they traded away Tarek Skubal, even after they traded away Mize. McGonagall's a hell of a player. Dingler, their catcher's a hell of a young player. They get Gleyber Torres back into their lineup, who, you know, has played on a bunch of winning teams throughout his career. In this particular spot, though, Paulie, this is a little bit overvaluing Detroit here in this game. -130 with this pitching matchup is a little too rich for my liking. I lean towards Chicago here, who could go and score some runs. But the problem is Tigers have turned into a runaway freight train. And I'm kicking myself. There were some crazy numbers for them to go and make the playoffs and to win the division, yep, after they traded away their two pitchers. And I still thought they were at least worth exploring because the division is that bad. Didn't take them. And now there's some major, major buyer's remorse on my behalf. But I do like Chicago tonight for what it's worth. 5-point a game, I'd be on the White Sox.
0: All right, a couple of things here. The other day, you had the Padres, and that was a winner, and they swept the Brewers. Although, the last time we talked, you were down on San Diego. But who saw this coming?
19: Oh, my goodness.
0: They won eight of nine before the deadline and then became buyers. And now they've won 15 of 19. They're in Cleveland tonight. Merrill has an extra base hit 6 games in a row, and he's at an RBI 7 games in a row. Cleveland comes limping in, loses a 15 of 20. but it's King against Gavin Williams. Williams 11-6 with a 3.55. But check out this game log. And again, if you want to jump on his K prop, 5 2/3, 7 strikeouts, 2 earned runs. Bad performance for him. 5 2/3, no runs, 10 Ks. 7 innings, 12 strikeouts. 7 innings, 11 strikeouts. 6 innings, 11 strikeouts. 7 innings, 11 Ks. This guy's been incredible, and he's only $1.15.
19: He's a strikeout machine. And how about the total in this game sitting there at 7, Paulie? 7 for the Guardians and the Padres with Michael King and Gavin Williams on the mound. Offense will be at a premium. I can't believe what the Padres are doing. This is where I'm a man of accountability, Paulie, because I did a bunch of follow money shows with you, and you're absolutely right. I did have the Padres the other night against the Brewers. It was a win. Great. To be fair, I also told you with confidence, there's no way in the world the Padres are going over 81.5 games. I bet it. That, my friend, is looking like a big fat loser, because that streak the Padres went on right out of the All-Star break changed everything, because it allowed AJ Preller to say, Mason Miller's not going anywhere. We're actually going to go to add to our baseball team. And they've actually hit a little bit better. This game I'm not touching. This reeks of a 3-2 game that I don't want to be involved with. But I apologize, City of San Diego and Padres fans. I should not have doubted your baseball team.
0: Okay. Very good. This is a fishy line, too. Here's what I was talking about before the break. Lambert is $1.20 at home to Kirby and the Mariners. Mariners have been awful. Can't hit.

0: boy, if they go and have a big weekend against Houston, they're right back in this thing. So my feeling on this division is nobody is going to make it easy. And just when you think Seattle is out, they're going to pull you back in. You mentioned that great heads-up record they've had with the Astros over the last 2 years. I will be on Kirby tonight, and I think the line is telling. Seattle can't score any runs. They've been an absolute joke since the All-Star break, yet they're basically a coin flip pick'em with Houston to kick off this three-game series. Seattle is the right side in the game.
1: Okay. Good matchup to start the card in about 5 minutes. A 6:15 first pitch with Miami and Cincinnati. It's Burns against Sandy. Good matchup. Reds $1.10, total of 8. Reds face the most difficult schedule left in baseball. Sandy, 20 innings scoreless pitched, going back. So that's a good one coming up as well. And some other stats. I know you're big into the player props. Yaz hitting .556 career against Fott. Baldwin hitting .625 career against him. Wilson batting .556 against Rocker. What say you about your Yankees and Cole, who's been good, and Bieber has horrible numbers against the Yankees' career?
0: You got to be careful with Cole's strikeout props tonight because Toronto does a good job of putting the ball in play. You mentioned the Yankees getting the better of Shane Bieber for years when he was a member of the Cleveland Indians, then the Cleveland Guardians, and he's a shell of the pitcher he used to be. Yankee offense is just not any good. So that's the problem. I just don't have great trust within the Yankee offense, but Cole has been a monster in these games. I mean, he's going 7 innings a start. Probably nobody in baseball in this day and age is going 7 innings consistently. It's a premium. You're going to pay it, but if I had to, Yankees would be the play tonight.
1: When's Rodon coming back?
0: Very soon.
1: Okay.
0: Within the next week or so. The problem is he can't hit. That's great. Yankee pitching is amazing. Yeah. It's the best 1-2-3 in baseball, in my opinion. They need the big fella back in the absolute worst way.
1: Preseason football back. 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What are we up to, Luke? We almost at 9,000. This is crazy. Ahead of last year's pace, 80% pace from last year. They threw out the 28,000 number on Wednesday. Love My Baxter said maybe 25,000. It's incredible what's going on with these contests. We'll roll on with the MLB card coming up next. And after the debacle last night, an ERA of 12 since late July, and 10 blown lead losses, most in baseball, they are sticking by this guy. Why? Fill you in coming up next.

0: With the Bloomberg Business of Sports Report, I'm Charlie Pellett. Fenway Sports Group has sold a minority stake in Liverpool FC, with Amazon co-founder Jeff Bezos joining the ownership of one of the world's most famous sports teams. Sources say the stake is roughly 30%. At $6 billion, the valuation makes Liverpool one of the most expensive football clubs in the world. The purchase is the first direct sports investment by Bezos, the world's third richest person, according to the Bloomberg Billionaires Index. Major League Baseball Commissioner Rob Manfred has announced that the 2028 Midsummer Classic will be at Oracle Park, home of the San Francisco Giants. This will mark another major sporting event for the Bay Area recently, after the Super Bowl and World Cup this year, and the NBA All-Star Game in February of 2025. And that's the Bloomberg Business of Sports Report. I'm Charlie Pellett.
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10: Yamamoto and the Dodgers, $1.70 tonight against the Brewers after that sick beat last night at Dodger Stadium. Diaz was booed off the mound. He has blown three saves in his last four appearances. His ERA is 12. He's got a $70 million contract. And all, in spite of all this, the Dodgers are still sticking with him as their closer. Diaz, it's frustrating because I know my ability. I know what I can do on the mound. To be not to be able to do it, it sucks. They were 20-1 in play. There was nobody on, one out in the ninth. Four straight hits off Diaz. They blow the 4-2 lead. And it just seemed like another easy Dodger win. How they've owned Milwaukee, and Milwaukee can't generate any offense against the Dodger starters and the Dodger pitching staff, and then all hell breaks loose in the ninth inning, and you lose 5-4. So tonight becomes big because you got to face the Miz tomorrow and your underdogs at home in this four-game set, JJ.
11: You know, Paulie, I went into this series thinking it's going to matter a lot more for the Milwaukee Brewers than it is the Los Angeles Dodgers because of what happened last year in the National League Championship Series, where the Brewers got to hear from people like me all winter long and really all season long, you can't play with the Dodgers. You can't match up with the Dodgers. Don't waste your time if it's a Dodger-Brewer postseason series. And I think that's like additional fuel to the fire for a very chippy team, a very well-run team by Pat Murphy. Pat Murphy, to me, is one of the best managers in all of baseball. His teams are buttoned up. They're super prepared. They play the game the right way. And they're a tough, tough out. Now, I do have reservations and questions about their lineup come October and come playoff time. But I thought that win for them on Thursday, and I know Diaz is stunk, and we'll get to that in a minute. But I think it is a huge confidence booster. And look, I understand every Joe Schmo is going to bet Yamamoto on the Dodgers tonight.
10: Yep, yep.
11: I get it. I understand it. And conventional wisdom would tell you, hey, they bounce back in a big way. Well, maybe this is just going to be a big weekend for the Milwaukee Brewers. The Dodgers, historically speaking, under Roberts, have these ruts around this time of the year where they get bored with the regular season. Mm-hmm. They go and lose 11 out of 14. Everybody, what's wrong with the Dodgers? What's wrong with the Dodgers? Don't be surprised if that's the theme coming out of this weekend where it's like, holy smokes, Milwaukee just won 3 out of 4 games. What happened here? Don't know if it means anything come October, but this series will mean a lot more to the Milwaukee Brewers.
10: Okay. How about Atlanta and Sale, $1.90 against Fought? Fought's been great. One earned run in his last 25 innings pitched. Just when you're buying in, and thinking, hey, watch out for Arizona. They're going to make the playoffs. They lose 2 out of 3 at home to Colorado, who they've owned.
11: It's a very, very weird game for me. Very, very weird game because Arizona's the type of team, Paulie, I like taking them plus money in these spots. I do because they can score runs. However, Atlanta, they're a wagon, man. They're a tremendous, tremendous team. I don't know how they're doing it because they have one starting pitcher that you really trust, and it's the guy who's on the mound tonight. But they hit high velocity. We've seen that on a consistent basis. And there's no way in the world I'm getting in front of Sale tonight. So I'm going to give out a card that's 4 dogs. Arizona will not be a part of that card. Hot night in Atlanta, total of 8. If I had to play anything in the game, I think we have some runs here. I would take the over at 8.
10: Yeah, yeah. I like the over in the Mets game. Stock against Alvarez, 8.5 the total. Not, I mean, the Nats do this every game. Second most runs scored. They've scored 6-plus runs, 5 in a row. Feels like a lot of runs in the Nationals game in your backyard. And a Malinsky special in Tampa. Off the 9-0 road trip, off that long roadie, it's Mats tonight. I believe he's an opener. He's $1.40 against Bassett and the Orioles. This team's a wagon, too. I mean, Tampa just so consistent, and Caminero's on a heater right now.
11: He sure is. If Yordan Alvarez was not having the season he was having, Junior Caminero would be the American League MVP, and maybe he can make a case for that if Tempe goes and wins the American League East, which it looks like they're about to do. I'd be careful with Tampa Bay tonight, though. And we'll get to that when we do our in-pocket plays.
10: All right.
11: When these teams come back off of a road trip, especially when it's a successful road trip, you're back in your own beds, life is good, we're doing this, we're doing that, can you catch them napping?
10: Oh, yeah.
11: Don't be surprised if this is a catch them napping spot with Baltimore, who's still hanging around the periphery of that American League wildcard race.
10: Perfect Malinsky special tonight. Absolutely, that they could get beat. Some of the late games are tough. You know, I like the Dodgers, but it's a big price. But it's Lugo against Rodriguez. Two bad teams. Kansas City's awful on the road. Rodriguez had the second worst ERA in baseball, but pitched well last time out. And then it's Rocker against Gage Jump. The A's have lost 15 of 18. These are the two worst bullpens in baseball since the All-Star break. And not just more bad news is you lose 3 in a row to the Angels, who are awful. And then DeGrom leaves with an injury. Terrible job by Texas.
11: I can't take Texas seriously.
10: Yes, good point.
11: They wanted to sell. They wanted to sell DeGrom to the Braves at the deadline. DeGrom didn't want to go.
10: Yeah.
11: DeGrom didn't want to go. I actually like the Sacramento, Vegas, Oakland A's. I do actually in this spot, Paulie, because I don't trust Texas's lineup at all. And you know when you play these games, you have to be able to score in that minor league ballpark. It is a bandbox. I think the A's are the right side tonight.
10: Okay, so you're throwing out Texas, and I agree with you. Is there a future bet to be made? Who do you like then? Detroit? To make the playoffs, they're plus 150 at DraftKings, and they're in right now. Chicago's minus 180, yet they're only 2.5 up on Detroit. And I think they lose tonight, and then you got to face Melton tomorrow. Is there something here you want to look at from a future standpoint in either the AL or NL?
11: I don't have the odds in front of me, but I'm going to ask you, since you do, what are the odds for Toronto to make the playoffs?
10: Plus 380. Two back?
11: I think
10: two and a half back.
11: They have a very, very tough schedule over the next two and a half weeks. And I wonder if that's being baked into the price. They have two series with the Yankees. They have another tough couple of games that are eluding my mind at the moment. But they're 2.5 back. They have Soriano now in that rotation alongside Dylan Cease. If they could just figure out some way to get Guerrero Jr. going. I mean, if he can't get going against the Yankees, who he always hits against.
10: Yeah.
11: You wonder, can Vlad ever hit in 2026? I think at that price, kind of worth the flyer, isn't it?
10: That's not bad. I don't want these other teams. No way. I know that you're right about the schedule.
11: Yeah, like, I don't want to get in on Cleveland.
10: No, they lost 15 to 20 we talked about. Yeah.
11: Can't hit. Ramirez is shot this year because of the injury. I don't want to get in on Texas. The problem with Detroit is I feel like we missed the boat on Detroit. You know what I mean? Like Detroit, the time to buy would have been a week, week and a half ago, 2 weeks ago, not now. I feel like Toronto's staring us in the face. That's the team that interests me. Some will make the case for Baltimore. I can't do it. I've seen enough of Baltimore this year. I don't know. The pieces are not there.
10: Yeah. Will Hill lets you parlay last place teams as well. That's everything up there is imaginable. Six seed. Who's going to get the yes, no playoffs, divisions you can parlay, teams to finish in last place. And some of these races are incredible as well. This was the stretch you're talking about after they took three out of four from Boston. Yankees, Tampa, Yankees. But if Toronto can survive that, then it's Kansas City, Seattle, Cleveland, Kansas City, and the A's. A lot of winnable games.
11: See, that eases up.
10: Yes, that's right.
11: That eases up. If you think that Toronto can hang in over the next 2 weeks, that plus 360 is definitely worth adding to the portfolio.
10: Not bad. We got a lot of movement in the NFL preseason. I don't know why. Denver's down to three now coming up, and still the Jets sitting there at 5.5 and Miami 3.5. We'll run down the preseason games rapid fire coming up, and some of the best betting opportunities of the year start with the NFL preseason. Sign up for the VSiN Pro today and get both our NFL and college football betting guides packed with team previews, power ratings, proven betting systems, best bets from VSiN's sharpest minds. 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Cubs won 3-0. No score early with Miami and Cincinnati. But coming up, I think we're going to put you on two games in the preseason with some incredible trends, stats, and also what these coaches have done going back. What if I told you there's a 7-0 run against a 1-14 ATS run, and also a team that's 2-18 on the road last 20 in the preseason? We're it all down coming up next with the who's in, who's out, who's starting in the preseason coming up on Follow the Money, VSiN, the Sports Betting Network, Sirius XM Channel 158.

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18: Only three games tonight, NFL preseason. They all go in half an hour. Bad job by the league. We all got the same games kicking off. But if you heard Ryan Kramer earlier today, joint practices under, likes to play those games under. That's Tampa. The Jets and Miami and Washington under. Also, the Jacksonville game tomorrow. Every game went under last night, 6-0 to the under. And dogs went 5-0 ATS. There was a pick'em in the Houston Charger game. Denver's down to 3, JJ. 3 against Atlanta. 39.5. It's Stidham and Ellinger for Denver. And then Tua, maybe after a series, it's going to be the rookie 22-year-old kid from Wisconsin who went to a D2 school. And then it's Cooper Rush, who they just signed off the street. Atlanta on a 1-14 ATS run at home in the preseason. Also, 5-24-1 straight up in the preseason. Denver has won 7 in a row in the preseason, averaging 32 points a game. I'm baffled by this number. It was as high as 5.5, now 3.
19: Yeah, you got to explain this one to me, because I thought this was going to be Paulie Howard, my first ever preseason bet on record that we could log and have some fun with here, because I vowed for forever I'd never bet a preseason football game. And now, because I have been under the influence of my great friends over at VSiN, I am changing my mind on that. I'm going to have a little fun tonight and see where it takes me. I'm staying off of this one because that steam is scaring the crap out of me. Paulie, it moves a point and a half here in the last hour, hour and a half. What am I missing here? It feels like maybe some of your big players that are walking up to that ticket window at Circa know a little bit more than I do.
18: Jets 5.5, even though with no Geno, with foot soreness. Klubnik will start, and behind him, it's okay. I mean, it's Cook and Zappi behind him. But the bigger story is there's nothing out there. I don't know who these guys are that Tampa's playing at quarterback, because it's no Mayfield, and Browning got hurt. He's so knowns with Tampa Bay. Jets 5.5 down to 35.5, the total coming up.
19: Yeah, I like the Jets here in the spot. I think preseason matters to Aaron Glenn. They need some sort of good feeling after the way last year ended up. I don't love the fact that you won't have Geno Smith for at least a series or two. It's going to be Klubnik, the old Clemson quarterback. Then you'll see Cook. Then you'll see Zappi. But the Jets are going to have starters out there for the first series or two. You mentioned nobody playing for Tampa. And just bigger picture here for a second, Paulie. I am out on the Buccaneers this year.
18: Okay.
19: I don't agree with them being favorites in the division. They finished the year terribly. They lose Mike Evans and Lavonte David, who are two heart and soul guys on that football team for years. And I look at certain teams at the beginning of a year, and I like circle them, and I say, yes, things are going to go poorly here, and it's going to be a blow-it-up operation at the end of the season. Like Miami a year ago kind of fit that description in many ways, with McDaniel, with Tua, with Tyreek, and that ended up coming home the roost. They had a win total that was right around that 7.5, 8.5 range if you go back a year ago. I think Tampa is going to be a bad team this year. I don't like their vibe. I don't like their mix. I don't like Todd Bowles. I'm a Baker Mayfield fan, too. Like, I have bet on Baker Mayfield quite a bit over the last few years. I think the bottom falls out for the Buccaneers. Remember, I said that. I am totally out on them.
18: Gino, a big fan of Frank Reich so far, the new OC, quote, leader of the offense, every way, shape, and form. To me, what has come crystal clear, laser focus, and I think we can have a good year offensively, what Smith said earlier in the week. In the late game, well, the last game on the card, rather, same time, though, but Miami 3.5 on the road against Washington, 36.5 the total. New coach angle. They get that 60% ATS last 5 years with Miami. Maybe come out, get a win. Dan Quinn does not care how bad he's been in the preseason. Remember, that goes back to Atlanta. That some of that is on him. The new OC is David Blau. Likes to call trick plays every practice. The one on Wednesday worked for a touchdown. Says he wants to do it every single game. But with Tunsil already getting hurt and a coach who doesn't care about the preseason, I can see Willis and Ewers here maybe doing something and winning a low-scoring game and the Dolphins get the cover. But I do not want Washington, as Quinn does not care. Daniels, knowing them, the starters will not play tonight for Washington.
19: Well, Paulie, I think this is going to be our first official preseason play. What can go wrong? Me betting my favorite football team, even though I don't really care about the outcome of the game. I may now, if I end up taking the Miami Dolphins. I think everything you alluded to is fair. Dan Quinn, look at his track record in these preseason games. Doesn't cover numbers, doesn't care about the preseason. Going to see Willis at least first series or two. Quinn Ewers played well. If you go back, hey, final couple of games last year, beat the Buccaneers. You know, put up decent numbers against Cincinnati and New England before that game really exploded in the second half up in Foxborough. He's a competent backup. They're playing for Halfley, trying to make a mark, trying to make a team. Can I get you on board taking the Dolphins laying 3.5? Can that be the first preseason play or what?
18: I'll take it, yeah. Yeah. And I want to talk you in to the Browns tomorrow to start the day. Everything you want right here on it's up to 3. Chicago opened the favorite, 40.5 the total. No Williams. Badgett gets the start for the Bears. All these injuries on defense. Dennis Allen has been in problem-solving mode since camp opened. Gordon on the pup list. Bryant out 4 to 6 months. Hicks, pup list. They also lost 2 backup DBs to leg injuries. Safety Cam Lewis left practice last week as well. In need of reinforcements, they signed 10-year veteran safety Xavier Woods and worked out 9 defensive backs last week as well. Watson will play a half. Sanders comes in the third quarter. I have Gilbert behind him as well. Not only do I have the battle for the starting quarterback, also the backup spot. Monk and new coach angle as well. All these injuries with the Bears. I think the Browns are the play. I think they win and cover Saturday. You on board with that?
19: Yeah, absolutely. Sign me up right now. Quarterback battle, so both guys incentivized to play well. Chicago, a mesh unit defensively. And, hey, that new coach vibe, that new coach feel with Monken, this will be preseason play number 2 for John Jastrzemski. And I vow, if these do not go well, Paul, you're going to be hearing from me on Saturday around 4 o'clock in the afternoon on the East Coast saying, never again, never again, never again. How did you let me do this?
18: Come on.
19: But it looks like the Dolphins and the Browns are going to be the 2 plays we're looking at. Are you of the mindset and of the belief that Cleveland as a whole this year can be better than advertised?
18: No, I like the win total under. I think Watson's going to get hurt at some point and Sanders isn't ready. I'm not a big Monken fan. I thought he did a terrible job in Baltimore when he would abandon the run with Henry. And the division, it's a tough division. So I don't see it. I know they're high on him. I had dinner with a lot of guys when they're out here on vacation, and Rizzo and the guys, and think they could get maybe to 6 or 7 wins. I don't see it. I'm down on Cleveland. And I'll tell you, the worst thing that could happen to him, though, is if Watson has a good year in a contract year, because you can't sell it to the fan base to bring him back. Let's see if the guy can get through 4 or 5 games healthy. That's first thing with Watson.
19: Well, even if he goes and has a productive season, which, by the way, he won't, because he's not been a productive quarterback in the NFL in quite some time, how do you bring Deshaun Watson back if you're Cleveland? When
18: can't
19: he is basically, he's
18: can't
19: stolen money from your franchise. Can't do it. Can't do it. To go 6-11, all because he was a little bit better than what we had a year ago, give me a break. Cannot sell that in any way. And I share your opinion on the Browns. I don't get where the love is coming from. They have no answers at quarterback. Their defensive coordinator is a new mind. I'm not the biggest Todd Monken guy. And oh, by the way, where are the wins coming from within the division?
18: Yep.
19: Baltimore twice, Cincinnati twice. I don't even love Pittsburgh this year, but at best, you're doing what? Splitting with the Steelers? I think they're a 4 or 5 win team. That's what I see the Browns in 2026.
18: This is on TV tomorrow. Vikings and Giants, 3-point move on the total up to 41.5. Great quarterback rotations for both teams. And Harbaugh, 47-17 straight up career in the preseason. Carolina and Buffalo, also 1 Eastern, 10 a.m. Pacific. Starters will play for both teams. Carolina signed Trask with the Haynes King injury. Buffalo up to 3. Allen will give it a go. Bennett will start for the Rams. Fields for the Chiefs. No Mahomes. Chiefs 2.5 against the Rams. Rattler will start for the Saints. No starters for Jacksonville. Saints 2.5, 35.5. Kramer likes that one under as well. That's the joint practice angle. Eagles and Ravens. Eagles up to 3.5. Sirianni not saying who he's going to start at quarterback. And the Seahawks are down to 2.5 with the Darnold news. No Darnold. It's all Drew Lock and Milroe. Dallas 2-18 straight up. Last 20 road preseason games. Schottenheimer not happy with how the team has looked. 37.5 the total in that one. College football season almost here. Betting it blind is a losing strategy. 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Let's make it 2-0 with the NFL preseason. JJ with a ton of picks as well in pocket next.

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1: Mostly cloudy overnight and muggy. We'll start our Saturday with mid-60s and take temperatures into the middle 80s for the afternoon. A mix of clouds and sunshine giving way to scattered rain and storm chances for Saturday night into early Sunday. For Sunday afternoon, we'll see some peaks of sun, but a few showers with mid-80s. In the 3 News Weather Center, I'm Chief Meteorologist Betsy Kling.
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0: was so good that whenever I bet, I could change the odds for every bookmaker in the country.
1: Do you know what, Ace? Should have been a 2-0. Easy winner with the Titans, although they did not look good offensively. Cam Ward struggled. Levis was terrible. Trubisky missed a easy throw that could have been a touchdown, but that was a winner. And then the Dodgers. Diaz does it again. It's C.J. Stroud territory. Like, what do you have to do to lose your job and get demoted? 4-2, top of the ninth, one out, nobody on, four straight hits. Brewers 20-1 in play. Dodgers and under becomes Brewers and over. And he's blown three of his last four save opportunities. ERA at 12 on the season. They're sticking by him. You figure it out. So, a 1-1. That's degraded. To the new place. Y'all were on the Browns. Browns money line. It's 2.5 first half, by the way, as well. But again, we got the battle between Sanders and Watson, and then the battle between third string as well. Can Gabriel get there? Will Sanders be the backup? And everyone hurt for the Bears in that one. And I can't see. Oh, fever over tonight. I think this has moved. WNBA game. I ran down the scores yesterday. Look at the game log. We know number one offense, number one offensive efficiency. Just outrageous, the scores with the fever here. And now kind of a tight-knit group, resilient, rallying around the coach after she had her tirade and the fans booed her. So I think big performance, and maybe they can drop 100 tonight against Dallas in that one. And adding the Detroit Tigers tomorrow, it's $1.50 tomorrow. Melton goes. Number one, the White Sox are awful on the road. And who's been better than Melton? What a run he's had for the Tigers. So the best record in baseball in run differential since June 1st. And now a playoff team if they started today. I'll take the Tigers tomorrow as well. Good luck, everyone.
2: All right, Paulie. Go time. The dogs treated me well earlier in the week when I did money moves. I'm going back to that playbook for three on Friday and a couple of real juicy ones at plus 138 and plus 166. I'll start with my best bet of the day, though. I love Seattle, plus 111 against the Houston Astros. I understand Seattle can't score runs. Seattle's been one of baseball's biggest disappointments. They found a way to win at Yankee Stadium 24 hours ago. And this is a kitchen sink series for them. They have to make their move now. Kirby can go and shut down the Astros. The Astros have struggled mightily with Seattle over the last 2 years. Public is over Houston, yet the line has come down. We like the sound of that. Seattle, game number one. Now, game two is a classic, classic sell high spot on the Tampa Bay Rays. The Tampa Bay Rays had a flawless road trip. They gained ground in the American League East. Right now, life is good if you are the Rays, except for the fact that you're back in your home bed. You're kicking off a series at home against a team that you are better than. This will end up being a sleepy Rays team, I think, on Friday night. I think we can take advantage. They're playing a division foe. Let's take the Orioles, who weirdly are leading off Pete Alonso. Bizarre. I know baseball now. You want to get a righty against the lefty up as much as you can. You don't care about certain body types and certain prototypes leading off. It's still super weird. Pete Alonso, who should profile as a cleanup hitter every which way imaginable, leading off the game, but watch him go homer today. But I am on the Orioles at plus 138. And last but not least, Dodgers did you dirty yesterday.
1: Sick.
2: Conventional wisdom would say Yamamoto, awful loss, got to take him, wow. Automatic. So fast, my friends. I am grabbing plus 166. Don't call me Chalky JJ. I'm Frisky JJ. I'm giving you a plus 166 today because I think the Milwaukee Brewers are going to be as dialed in as they've been all year. NLCS rematch. They've seen Yamamoto a bunch. The Dodgers do this, it feels like, every year where they have one of these ruts right around this time. Let's continue to capitalize on it and get a number and take Milwaukee at plus 166 to send the Dodgers to another loss.
1: All right. Good luck, my man. Good breakdown. What a way to start the preseason. Every game goes under, and the dogs covered in every game. That was crazy. So that's an easy 11-team parlay that you hit. Dog and under. Yeah, no problem.
2: And if you notice, we did not throw in, and rightfully so here, I appreciate this look. We are not going to put the preseason plays on the J.J. Ledger feed.
1: What is your problem? You know? Who are you, Bam Maldonado here? What is this anti-preseason stuff? Why aren't you on board? Coach, you said it. Coaches are telling you what they're going to do. I'm running down these incredible trends from Steve Mackinnon. And you, come on, get on board.
2: It just better hit. Because the games are not fun to watch.
1: Oh, come on.
2: So they just need to be winnable. They just need to be winnable. That's all.
1: We're going to do it. The Browns are going to get there. And
2: hey, listen, yep. I'm in now. I did it during the break. I'm in. Good. Browns and Dolphins. I'm in.
1: Good.
2: I'm in.
1: And take the Broncos, too. Just the fish rat line here. Bizarre. That just the bad. You know how bad it was for Atlanta last week? You know who was throwing? They had to come out and throw to the wide receivers? Matt Ryan. Because they had no quarterbacks. Penix hurt. Tua banged up. I mean, you got to call up the kid from D2. And then they hadn't signed Cooper Rush yet. Matt Ryan's out there throwing to the wide receivers. Yet Atlanta money, and it's down to 3 against a team that's won 7 straight preseason games. Has been a wagon, averaging 32 a game against an organization that hasn't cared for 4 or 5 years. That's bizarre. That's crazy what's coming up.
2: Inon Stidham and Inon Sam Ellinger.
1: Yeah, sure.
2: The old Texas quarterback. That's what we need. I just don't love the fact that this line has moved 1.5 in the direction of the Falcons, Paulie. It's concerning.
1: Well, yeah, but all the moves, the Tennessee move was accurate from pick up to 7, but all the other moves, no good, although there were some horrible beats, just some sick beats. Colts -4 in the turnover battle, fumble at the 1, 3 turnovers deep in New England territory. The Bengal Altmaier goes 80 yards on the final drive. They fell asleep after the lead. That was a bad job there. It was just some tough beats right off the bat as well. And how about the Jets? You still go with the Jets? 4.5 first half.
2: I do.
1: 5.5 for the game coming up in 8 minutes.
2: I do like the Jets because I think you're going to see a bunch of starters in Tampa Bay's playing nobody. I want to see this David Bailey kid. People around Jet Camp have been raving about the number 2 overall pick. So if there's one like element that I have circled from like a viewing perspective, not betting this game, but David Bailey going, making his mark from Jump Street, because maybe that's somebody we have to keep an eye on for Defensive Rookie of the Year.
1: Okay. The other thing too, I know Peyton will be ready. And also, Davis Webb may be cooks tonight, too. Everyone loves this guy. He's a new OC. And he was rumored to get a head coaching job in the offseason. But Denver locked him up. I want to see what he does tonight as well. Because some of these guys have a lot to show. That's something to watch, too, with Washington. Even though I think Miami's going to win. But Blau, talking a big game and running these trick plays every practice as well. We'll probably see that tonight, too, at some point in that game. But I want to see what he's up to in the kitchen with what he's got going, although Dan Quinn hasn't given a rat's ass about the preseason going back as well. Don't go anywhere. VSiN Prime Time next with Matt Humans and Will Hill. Nick Bogdanovich, bookmaker on the show, go behind the counter for preseason football. He loves it. Matt interviewed him for his article up at VSiN.com, which was excellent. And the Sports Gambling Podcast with Sean Green and Ryan Kramer at 10 p.m. tomorrow. Tim Murray has your morning covered on the VSiN Weekend Morning Line at 9 a.m. Eastern. It's all right here on VSiN. The Sports Betting Network. Great job, JJ. A lot of fun. Give us your schedule coming up. I know you're coming to town in a couple weeks.
2: That is correct. Well, I got the VSiN Weekend Morning Line with Will, Sunday 9 to 12 Eastern. You want to check that out. But August 31st, September 1st, 48 hours to make sure the big guy is signed up for the circuit contest. Good. So first flight out of New York, get the round of golfing at Bally High. Hopefully make it in for the end of Paulie and Mitch, where you guys can hear the extracurriculars on the craps tables.
1: Gotta see.
2: It's hopefully a lot of Horde Sixes that are coming home to roost. Yes, you do. You do need to see it to believe it.
1: Excellent. Congrats on the news as well as you in the New York Post. What you're doing. Glad you're still going to be on the team at VSiN.
2: I appreciate that.
1: Yeah.
2: I guess that's the big word on the street. I can't comment on what's written in the New York Post.
1: Oh, you can't? Okay. Oh, that's unfortunate.
2: Not yet, at least. That's fine. But I what I'm doing. I appreciate the well wishes. That's kind of you.
1: Mitch back on Monday.
2: But don't worry, I'm not going anywhere. I'm still a part of the VSiN family. Yep. I still will be able to do that, so you don't got to worry.
1: Thursday, Keyshawn Johnson in studio. Friday, Lisa Ann in studio. Oh, how about that mix? Working on Duff McKagan. Axel and Slash, Luke, can you get them in? Coming to town in a couple weeks.
2: Look at you.
1: Get that on.
2: Look at you.
1: Robert Walker on Tuesday's show. For years, worked at the Stardust and MGM. How about the guy who walked out with $500,000 and was never heard from again, who worked there? And also Bite Night, Tyson, Holyfield, NBA players stealing chips. Can't wait. Cash some tickets. Thanks, JJ.
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9: of the personal conduct policy. He had been arrested on domestic violence charges back in February. Bills defensive tackle Fedarian Mathis has been slapped with a 3-game suspension for violating the substance abuse policy. From the NBA, the Cavaliers are trading Dennis Schroeder and cash to the Hornets for Trey Mann. I'm Frank Aaron.
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15: Este es el béisbol de los Guardianes de Cleveland por iHeartRadio. 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
16: De regreso con ustedes a la transmisión de Los Guardianes en Español. 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
5: 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Big family.
6: 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Wow. 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